0: and believes it will be the main challenge. And we'll talk about that later on in the programme. But the Examiner further go on with Louise Byrne in a very good analysis. Since its formation, this government has been accused of being a do-nothing Doyle that, as Sinn Féin's Mary Lou MacDonald always puts it constantly, dithers and delays. While this comment is often unfair, it's entirely fitting, says Louise Byrne, when it comes to how the government has approached the question of banning or restricting social media for under-16s. While it's been humming and hawing over whether to act, when to act and how to act, Ireland has been left in the dust as Australia, France and now Britain introduce bans. What have we got in Ireland? We got mixed messaging, internal government disharmony and the blame being placed squarely at the feet of the EU. So you can check that out, either or any of those three stories in this morning's Examiner. The other big story, of course, making the papers is the US and Iran, with a peace deal to be inked next Friday. The stock markets have surged. Well, I wouldn't say surged. They're increasing. Oil prices have fallen, and I wouldn't say fallen much, but they're beginning to show signs of falling. Of course, this will all take months or even a year to straighten out, but the hopes are there again that the Strait of Hormuz will reopen. Trump has arrived at the G7 summit in France, claiming the agreement is already all signed. Now, I know he's just had a big birthday bash and he's turned 80, like he's no spring chicken, but he did look very, very tired in any of the pictures that were published, at least. Now, a preliminary deal to end hostilities announced by the United States and Iran caused stock markets to increase and oil prices to fall as it raised hopes that shipping could resume in the Strait of Hormuz. Accounts from the two sides about what the deal contains, however, differ, and no text has yet been published. But both Washington and Tehran said an agreement would be officially signed on Friday. The U.S. has said that this will take place in Switzerland. Now, there's been no official release of what the deal contains, but there has been some very solid speculation from sources close to power. Let me synopsize what I understand the deal to be from those sources. The US is committing to non-interference in Iran's internal affairs and to respect Iranian sovereignty. The naval blockade is going to go. That's going to be lifted. US forces will withdraw from around Iran. Now, whether that means the complete vacating of all of the bases that were heavily damaged by Iran, I don't know. All oil and petrochemical sanctions are going to be suspended. The US will unfreeze $24 billion of Iranian assets. This is just my understanding of it, but the US and its allies must present reconstruction plans. Reconstruction plans for Iran amounting to at least $300 billion. But let's call reconstruction plans out for what it is. It's a kind of a euphemism. One person called it online this morning a diplomatic fig leaf. There's a word in the dictionary of history for when the aggressor pays to rebuild what it destroyed in a country it attacked, and that word is reparations. Reparations, I don't think you will see in any of the text of this deal. But the entire history of warfare will show you that only the defeated pay reparations. It happened way back in the Napoleonic Wars. Germany, of course, paid them after two world wars. Didn't Japan pay them back in 1945? Didn't Iraq have to pay them after Saddam Hussein invaded Kuwait? Now America's been asked to pay for what happened in Iran, but it's kind of going in as a reconstruction funding and not the word reparations, because if reparations went in to the text, then if you ever needed a single word to understand who lost this war, that would be it. But US and Iran say peace deal will be signed on Friday, says the Irish Times. In the Indo, Trump achieved none of his aims, but made Iran's regime stronger. The US-Iran deal may silence the guns, but it cannot alter the verdict of more than 3 months of war. The region has emerged from one of its most dangerous crises in decades. With the balance of power unchanged, Iran politically emboldened, and Gulf confidence in US protection deeply shaken, Gulf sources, diplomats and analysts say. Further, it's a very, very good analysis, actually, by a journalist called Samia Nakul in this morning's Irish Independent. Samia also says, Iran remains a formidable and undefeated force. capable of threatening Gulf Arab states and global energy flows, they say, while the US has again revealed the limits of military power against a resilient adversary. So there is some of those comments and coverages in the morning papers. Now, back to what you pay for going on a flight. More day-to-day concerns. The Daily Mail has, on page 4, extra charges for carry-on bags on flights. You might hate paying them. Well, they're set to end. Airlines will not be able to charge passengers extra fees for carry-on bags after a 10-year battle between the EU and the aviation sector. Both the European Council and the European Parliament have agreed that budget airlines such as Ryanair, Wizz Air and EasyJet will not be allowed to charge additional fees for bringing a larger carry-on bag on board. Instead, it is expected the charges will now be incorporated into one fare. The rules are due to kick in at the start of 2027. So if you break that down for what it's going to be, some people prefer to fly Ryanair, some people prefer to fly Aer Lingus. Some will only fly one and not the other. Some will only look at the other as a potential carrier if their favourite airline is not going to be available. A lot of people use Ryanair to travel very lightly and at very cheap cost to second homes, for instance, in Spain. And they can travel literally with a toothbrush in their pocket because everything is already in their residence or their second home in Spain. That's going to end now because the bag charges, the money's going to have to be made up somewhere. So it'll go on to everybody's fare. So in that sense, they're going to be a little bit disenfranchised. On the other side of it, people love to fly Aer Lingus because you can bring your 10 kilo carry-on as part of the fare. Now, you've got to check it in, which can be an inconvenience. But to get it brought on board for free, a lot of people like that. You just got to wait a little longer at the carousel once you get to your destination. But the 10 kilo bag is included in the fare. Now it's going to be included from early 2027 in everybody's fare. So some people will like that. Some people won't. Your calls and comments are welcome. 0818 104 106. Some good news. I don't know where the money is coming from, but Clwyd is planning to spend almost $1 billion on housing schemes over the next 4 years. Approved housing body Clwyd Housing is planning to spend almost €1 billion on major new schemes over a four-year period. Tender-related documentation issued yesterday shows that Clwyd Housing is seeking to spend €950 million on new housing over the four-year lifetime of a multi-framework agreement. Since its establishment in 94, they have a good track record. Clwyd has provided more than 14,000 properties to low-income families and single people, older people, people with a disability, and traveller families all over the country. That's in the Irish Indo today. Now to the Red Tops and to the Star. Get away from the children. The stabbed creche worker's nightmare as knife man lunged at kids. The trial of a man accused of stabbing children in Dublin city centre has been told at the moment the armed man began attacking kids. Creche worker Leanne Flynn, 38, told the trial of Riyad Bouchaker that she saw him ferociously jabbing one of the children in front of her. That's the front of the Star today. The Echo today has, you might have heard this mentioned in the news as well, hospital bed logjam. There's a lack of step-down facilities. It's costing 61,000 bed days. So over 61,000 bed days, John O'Shea reports in The Echo, have been lost between Cork University Hospital and Mercy University Hospital over the past 3 years because of a lack of step-down care for patients ready to discharge. Those 61,000 bed days would have seriously contributed to clearing the logjam of those waiting for beds, of course. But when there's no step-down facilities and families can't take care of loved ones coming out, they tend to let them there to try and force the official's hands, if you like, into getting care at home. That's happening quite a lot. But last year, some 9,843 bed days were lost at CUH and 5,912 at MUH, the Mercy University Hospital. The figures of both hospitals were released through a parliamentary question to Cork East Sinn Féin TD Pat Buckley, and they relate to patients who are medically fit to leave hospital but who cannot be discharged because home care or nursing home supports are not in place. That's front of the Echo today. The Star has the acronyms, and the acronyms are, TBH, to be honest, but LOL, laugh out loud. A study has revealed the most used acronyms in Ireland. So these are initials to shorten a phrase. They're used on social media platforms such as Instagram and Facebook, forums for texting. And the acronyms were analysed in a study by word-finding experts at unscrambler.com. And here we are with the number one. Leading in the top spot with 20,100 searches is SMH. Never heard of it, but apparently it means shaking my head. Coming in second place, 19,400 searches, is PMO. And that means, I'll do the polite one, peeing me off. It can also mean put me on. I'm not sure what put me on means, or you're putting me on maybe, but peeing me off, I do understand. That's in second place. Securing third place is TBH. Mentioned that already. To be honest, I'd know that one. And I'd know IDK. I don't know. But in fourth place, with almost 18,000 searches, is POV. I wasn't aware of that one either. And that means point of view. FWB is friends with benefits. IMO, I think we all know that's in my opinion. FYI, for your information. And NB, apparently, is a new one. We all know that LMAO is laughing my ass off. NB is also a new one on me, and it means not bothered. Our lines are open, 0818 104 106. If you want to phone, if you want to text, SMS or voicemail, 0868 104 106. 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
1: You know, the young people aren't drinking in the same way as before. There isn't the same drinking culture, but they are taking a huge amount of vapes, and that's what's been used, that's what's been reported to us. Now, there's a big thing about spiking not being counted, and as I say, if it's not counted, then it doesn't count. We have a spiking hub up for the past year or two, and there's a fair few questions in it, and over 300 people have responded and talked about being spiked, or a friend being spiked, and where they've been spiked. So I take it very seriously, and what we want to do is find a bit of action. You know, we're talking about this for years, but now we want legislation in place and protocols in place for hospitals. I saw something in the Echo there where a woman had said her daughter had been spiked and went to the hospital, and again, there's no protocols in for testing. Now, in fairness to the hospitals, they keep you alive, and that's their role, so I'm not, no criticism there, but it's about time we want to change it. We want to have standalone legislation and put things in place. And at the end of it, I would absolutely love if something came back saying there's very little spiking. Wouldn't that be amazing? And then we can see what is going on.
2: Yeah, you said alcohol is not, you know, not the drug of choice, shall we say, for our younger generation. They're more into fitness and they respect their car licenses. So, but then again, when you go out at night, and youngsters have an affinity for going out at night, trying to meet a fresh partner or whatever, alcohol is often involved. Predominantly, yeah. It's alcohol spiking, but vape spiking is on the increase. Is that correct?
1: Exactly. I know there was stuff before about injections, and I mean, I think a lot of people were, you know, see somebody put an injection maybe in their leg or something, but if you remember back to the awful time of COVID, to get an injection into your arm, it was quite difficult. So I don't think that was used to the same extent as people mentioned it was used. But then again, as you know, Mick, the problem is too, is that a lot of people who are spiked for a laugh.
2: I was just going to ask, pardon my naivety in this situation, but is spiking done, you know, is there's an element of it done for messing then? Because I thought spiking was the preserve of the sexual predator.
1: And that is part of it, but a lot of it is just for messing. You know, they see some poor young guy at the barn, he's looking a bit lost or a bit out of it, or can't, you know, communicate the way or the others can. Do you know the way he's a bit shy or something? And again, we think, let's have a laugh with him and spike him. And the same with young women who maybe don't go out too much, and they're out one night and they're saying, let's show her what it's really like, and spike her. It happens both ways. But what gives me a lot of hope is that a couple of years ago, the MTU students and the UCC students, you know, the way in Cork, I think compared to other places, they love their balls. They love the end of year ball kind of things. And the hotel they were having, in fairness to them, the Ocean Park Hotel, took posters from us, which, and I mean about 50 posters, which basically said, don't spike. Not cover your drink, that doesn't work. Don't spike, watch out. And that year there was no evidence of any spiking. And the hotel since then has said to the students, you're more than welcome, but bring the posters. It's a win-win from everybody, because people were watching out, people were aware. And then the hotel don't want any people in their hotels to be spiked, but they were taking action compared to other venues who say to me, look, we know what happens, but not in our venue.
2: Yeah, I know Tom Tobin personally, and he, you know, he runs a tight ship there. It's often an impossible job when you have youngsters over-consuming alcohol and other substances. Is spiking basically an insipid attack predominantly on women, even though there will be a cohort of men that are getting targeted?
1: I think predominantly, but more and more I'm meeting men, and I mean businessmen who are telling me they've been spiked, or their sons have been spiked, or their husbands have been spiked. So it's everywhere now. It was before just for young girls, get them in a vulnerable position to sexually assault them, but now it's becoming more common, either for a laugh or to take somebody out or to use a bit of power and control. As the majority of people out for a night out, and young people, like we're going to the, you know, Marley Park now next week for 9 nights, and we'll be at EP, and I find the young people who come with us really great, and the young people at these festivals really great. But there's a minority who just think they're entitled to take somebody on and to have a laugh at their expense. And I don't think they even care about the consequences, because the consequences are huge. Sometimes these young people won't go out for a long time. They feel very frightened. They feel, well, what could have happened?

0: how do I not notice? All this kind of stuff, you know. So we just want to take action now, make people aware of it and change the culture.
1: I didn't realise you bring your services on the road, Mary. In fact, like Marley Park, lots of concerts coming up there. I know Olivia Dean is playing there on Sunday night. So at these feel-good venues and these feel-good events, spiking can be evident and you're there to help.
0: And we have a tent that the Festival Public put up for us. And this is the first year the Festival Public have agreed that we can put posters up in all the toilets and do a petition about spiking, trying to get legislation changed, because they'd be kind of cautious about what they'd allow on site and who they'd allow. And they're allowing us to do it there and at EP. So things are changing a bit. It's about just trying to change the mind frame and let people know the consequence of this and how awful it is for people to lose a few hours of their life. It's not a laugh. It's really deadly, do you know?
1: Yeah, I saw some videos online, Mary, when researching this topic that include a thing called a blowback. Now, the blowback term maybe would have come from those smoking weed back in the day, where one would inhale and then literally blow the smoke into the other person's mouth, who then inhales. So it's kind of a sharing of the smoke. That's happening now with vapes, and that can be highly dangerous because you don't know what you're getting.
0: And the problem is with spiking in general, you know, the way there's all this talk about cover your drink, which I never really agreed with. But if a young girl tried to cover a drink around the table with a gang from work or a gang from college, the first thing they say to her is, what's your problem? It's only us here. Do you think we're going to do something to you? So then you don't. So it's about, you know, whoever gets access to you, usually people you know, the same as sexual assault, are the people who do it. But it's easily stopped, you know, when people around the table are aware and kind of say, look, stop it. And I think having posters up, having a campaign, having legislation that's standalone will make a difference. It did in stalking. You know, when stalking became a standalone crime, more people reported, more people are going in for court orders, whereas before they couldn't because they felt they didn't know what the legislation was or would it be taken seriously.
1: Sure, but surely the intention to remove the senses of somebody, you probably can't see straight, you probably can't stand straight, you probably don't know where you are. So surely the intention to put somebody into that condition should itself be a crime, but there's no standalone legislation yet.
0: No, there's no standalone legislation. And then we could get into, you know, how it's proven. But as you know, 40 years ago when we were starting the centre, we were kind of told you can't prove any kind of sexual assault. So I'm able at this stage to leave that aside, get the experts to work out that part and just to create a bit of awareness raising, but action, more than just saying it's happening now and what you drink. Really want to change things now at this stage before I kind of finish up totally.
1: Okay, now there's a synthetic drug called Spice. What do you know about that? It's being used apparently to contaminate e-cigarettes. And I'm wondering, you know, can your own vape be poisoned with this? Or is it only if you're sharing?
0: Yeah, but a lot of them can be opened and can be used. So it's about like whatever they can get their hands on, they'll use.
1: Okay.
0: And they can be very creative.
1: And Spice is one to watch out for. This is being used, as you say, some vapes can be opened to refill with oil and the spice can be put in there. Or else, if somebody's using a blowback method, they cannot inhale themselves and pass it on directly to somebody else. 58 incidents of spiking were reported last year.
0: And that was to the guards. And you think the guards are just using, you know, they put the word spiking into posts and that's what comes up. And we have over 300 because people are anxious about going to the guards because they feel they can't prove anything and what will happen. But we just want to start counting it anyway first, raising awareness, fighting for changes in legislation, and then I think the guards will be more proactive when they have something to work on.
1: What's the social etiquette, would you think, for a bunch of youngsters, say, going out for a night where alcohol will be involved? Should they have the spiking discussion?
0: I think so. I do think so. Because, I mean, if you talk to many of them, they don't want it to happen to them. They don't want it to happen to their friends. But one thing I do know is the friends that are doing it will talk about it, will have a laugh about it. So I'm calling out those who are part of that group to stop it because they can.
1: Okay. I have a relation who was spiked, and only for the attention of friends, basically, and the care of friends, would have been in a very sorry predicament. So it's a case of, as well, if you see one of your company being in a confused or, you know, kind of a floppy state, if you like, they're like a rag doll, then action needs to be taken, but you must essentially take care of them until help arrives.
0: totally on medical treatment, but really take it seriously. Don't assume they've just drank too much, they haven't eaten all day. That could be another possibility, but you have to take action straight away and make sure they get medical treatment. You know, somebody could be given something that they're allergic to. They could be on other medication. They could have other medical conditions. Like people who are spiking don't even think in that detail. They just think it's a great laugh, or else I'll get this person on her own and I'll do whatever I want to her.
1: Is your website, Mary, still rapecrisisireland.ie?
0: We're using sexualviolence.ie and we're just launching the spiking website. And we have a spiking petition kind of going live. So we'd love a load of help, a load of support, because one thing I have learned over the 43 years is that if we don't collaborate, we get nothing. But Cork is amazing for changing legislation. We really are, if we all get together. And I mean everybody out there listening to get in touch and please help us do this.
1: Okay, so sexualviolence.ie is where people can get information. You've got a helpline, 1-800-77-8888. 1-800...
0: No, that's a Dublin one.
1: That's a Dublin one. You've got a Cork one then, yeah. Okay.
0: We've always had a Cork one.
1: Okay, please
0: 1-800-969696.
1: Okay, 1-800-969696. Yeah. Okay, but you might be in Dublin. You can use the other one. All right, thanks a million, Mary. Mary Crilly, their founding member and CEO of the Sexual Violence Centre in Cork. Of course, if you're in immediate danger, call 999. Once again, that traffic alert is in place. Truck broken down under the Douglas flyover at the lights from the South Douglas Road side and spacking traffic up South Douglas Road and the ramp off the Ring Road.
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1: Now, one of the big pressing matters in the morning papers today, the Examiner itself having three different outputs on it, including a very good analysis from Louise Byrne inside the Examiner, is the proposed banning of social media for under-16s. And I know this will interest parents quite a bit. The founder of Jumpstart Your Confidence, Eileen Halley, joins us on the line. Morning, Eileen.
2: Hi, morning, Mick. How are you?
1: I'm grand. Would a digital PIN issue to you when you turn 16 work? This could be done off your PPS number.
2: Gosh, I just think this is a huge one. I suppose, I'm sure it might work, but I think it's very important that we have to look at, like, this kind of, I think, has to be done in a staged kind of a way. I mean, you can't turn around to the 15-year-olds, Mick, whoever's 15 next year, and go, sorry, lads, no phones anymore, off you go. Like, this is an addiction, you know? I mean, they're all addicted, we're all addicted. Be like, whatever about starting at sixth class and saying that year, going forward, won't have a phone, do you know what I mean?
1: Yes.
2: But to go in with 15-year-olds or whatever age it'll be, who actually have no idea, and I mean no idea how to live without them, and put it straight across ban, that's actually quite a dangerous thing to do in my mind mentally, for these kids, and socially, because they have to relearn these skills. So at least if we start with the younger kids and prepare them so that they're actually living a life without a phone and they know how to communicate and, you know, the basic stuff that we all did growing up that's alien to most of the youngsters today.
1: Yeah, but just in case parents think this is a mobile phone ban, it isn't. It's certain elements of social media, not all, youngsters will be precluded from interacting with.
2: And don't get me wrong, I think it's essential. I mean, obviously, we have this epidemic of mental health issues, and a lot of that does revolve around mobile phones, there's no question about that. But I'm just saying, I do think it would have to be staged to, you know, just to help the kids to deal with it. It's a huge ask. Fantastic to be done, and I do think it's essential, but I don't think it's something we can come along and go, okay, this is it now, you're not allowed on any of these platforms anymore. I mean, realistically, these kids spend, I know it's a dangerous amount of time now, but this is the world they're in and this is the life they live. They spend a savage percentage of their life flicking through TikTok and Instagram or whatever it may be. It's just I just think it would have to be done in a way that actually looks after the kids.
1: Okay, and obviously schools are ahead of this with the new school pouch program and all that, which costs a fortune. But they're predominantly being banned, the entire phone being banned from being part of, once you're under the educational roof, as it were, that you can't have your phones.
2: Yeah.
1: But this is a 24/7, 365 proposal to blanket ban anybody under 16 from interacting with certain apps.
2: I suppose there's a few things. You know, the kids are generally 10 steps ahead of all of us. There's no question about that. How they will actually manage to control that is beyond me. But, you know, somebody somewhere obviously thinks that they can, which would be wonderful. But I do think we do have to educate the kids and help them live in a world without these apps available to them. You know, whether that is starting with the 12-year-olds or whatever it may be. I think going in with a straight ban, it's actually, you know, that could be horrific on them.
1: Mm, I remember, and I know you're not a political commentator, but let me give you from just some of the political to-ing and fro-ing that's gone on here. Do you remember Adolescence last year? It was released in the first quarter of 2025. Simon Harris said after that he was committed to examining ways to enforce age verification obligations on online service providers. In May last year, he said that Communications Minister Patrick O'Donovan had asked officials in his department to examine what countries in Australia were doing. Then Taoiseach Micheál Martin, in an Irish Examiner interview, said that Ireland could not respond in a knee-jerk manner to what was being done in Australia, while Mr. Harris continued to call for a ban. So they're kind of dithering and delaying on it.
2: Listen to me now. Can you actually see our government going ahead and being strong enough to implement something like this and making a decision? I'm talking to different ministers about vaping for the last 5 years, and they have done nothing worthwhile.
1: Okay.
2: Nothing.
1: We just our last call was on the dangers of vapes in as regard they're now being used for spiking.
2: Well, listen to me. I have first years, sixth class kids coming in to me under savage peer pressure for vaping, where 40-50% of their class are vaping. The kids, when I go into a school and tell them each disposable vape is minimum 20 cigarettes, their jaw hits the floor. They have no idea what they're doing. And now you have the cannabis vapes, which are supposed to be illegal, but I can tell you they are everywhere. There's no education. There's no realistic age limit. There's nothing.
1: Mm-hmm. We were talking to Councillor Nola Flynn last week about the proliferation of vape shops that appear to be all across Oliver Plunkett Street, all up and down Patrick Street, etc. Do you think this is where these nefarious vapes are coming from? The cannabinoid ones, as it were?
2: How are these vape shops making money to pay rent in prime locations like that? I'd love to question what's actually going on in some of those shops, to be honest with you. How many have we? So as a government who are supposed to be protecting the young people, rather than cutting down on vape shops, making it less available, actually they should be banned anyway if they had a brain. But no, they're everywhere. And what are they selling? God only knows. But I can tell you, wherever they're getting them, they are getting these cannabis vapes, which are lethally dangerous. And again, these kids, they're babies. They have no idea what they're doing and the harm that they are doing.
1: These are probably from unregulated manufacturers that don't meet the CE standards.
2: Exactly.
1: Okay, we're mixing the issues here, but maybe we can combine them. With mobile phones for youngsters and with vapes, let's say, we all know it's going to be seriously difficult to implement, but we all know something needs to be done. And we all know that young people face a particular challenge because they've never known, like we would have, life without it back in the day.
2: Yeah.
1: So these damaging impacts that you see on a daily basis on so many lives warrant some change. How would you bring about the change?
2: Well, they do warrant change. I suppose there's a few areas this needs to come from. Education is a huge thing. Now, I know we're not going to get kids to turn off their phones of their own accord, but there is a thing called parents. And I do think parents need to step up and get a little bit better on the boundaries. I'd be the first to say to a parent, give the child a phone in sixth class if you want to, but put in your boundaries and stick to them. The kids will actually get used to boundaries if we stick to them. That's one thing. Then also, parents have to actually control their own social media. I mean, I have thousands of children over the last few years who would say to me, well, if I'm supposed to go off my phone, why aren't my parents getting off their phone?
1: Mm-hmm.
2: They're constantly on their phone. They don't really speak anymore.
1: How much is peer pressure a danger to children these days?
2: Peer pressure with regards to drink, vaping and all that?
1: Whatever, yeah, to conform, as it were, to be one of the gang.
2: Well, I think it's the same as it ever was. And I think the weaker kids or the kids who aren't as strong within themselves, and I don't mean, some of these kids will look to be the popular ones and look to be the confident ones, but they don't have that inner self-belief and strength to say no. I work with a lot of kids who'll be well able to say no, but like even in our day, Mick, to be fair, there's always going to be peer pressure.
1: Mm-hmm.
2: Always. And the thing with the vaping is, unfortunately, they can vape anywhere. You know, it's too easy. It's just too easy. And it seems to, and it's a lack of knowledge. They have no idea.
1: Are they having the odd chance vaping in class, would you say?
2: I'd say they absolutely do. I'd say they do. And if they don't, they do it in the toilet. And I know there's some places that have alarms in the toilet, but again, the kids are 10 steps ahead of us. But let's start at the beginning. There is zero education. There is zero effort made to stop young children vaping. Nothing. Like one of the ministers said to me, well, we're going to make it over 18. I said, are you for real? What difference is that going to make? Do you think the fella selling the vape in the local shop is going to stop them? Not at all. Everybody knows that. There's a lot of mouthing, you know, but there's nothing being done. I mean, how we can sit back as a country and see what has happened in the addiction-wise of the vaping is off the wall.
1: We've all seen under-18 smoking. Over the last 20, 30 years, under-18s have been smoking, getting access to cigarettes as well as to drink.
2: Look, they were doing that when I was a child. Do you know what I mean?
1: But kids as young as 11 and 12 now are getting on these... are they burner phones? I don't know. But they can hide their identity and interact with all the apps they like.
2: That's my point. They're 10 steps ahead of us. So I do think we need to start with education. And I mean education in a proper way, where in sixth class you might have second year, third years coming in talking. Like, you need to be very careful who are talking to kids and teenagers, because 80% of the time the kids are just going to switch off. But if you're someone who'll connect with them and who they look up to or who they respect, then they might listen a little bit. But at least educate them as to what they're inhaling into their lungs and what it can do to them. Because I can guarantee you, from the kids I've worked with, and there's been a lot of them in schools as well, that have zero idea what they're doing. They're just picking these things up because they taste nice, they smell nice, everybody's doing it, but they have no idea of the harm that's in them. And genuinely, like, you're looking at sixth class and first year. How have we allowed this happen?
1: Yeah, I remember back in those days, some of the cool guys, some of the, you know, hard guys were smoking, all right. But it wasn't it wasn't so easy to get into smoking back then because of the horrible taste, as it is with these sweetened vapes today. Would you be in favour? You wouldn't be in favour then of a blanket ban happening at midnight on Monday for anyone under 16. You probably would contend those of 13, 14, and 15 who are already past, let's say, the age of 12, maybe shouldn't be part of the ban. But for anybody who crosses the age of 12 from now, you can't get them until 16. So a graduated introduction rather than a guillotine blanket ban.
2: We have to support the kids. I mean, they're the ones we're talking about. These are the people that we're most concerned about.
1: So we're going to force them to go into workarounds, are we? We're going to force them to do. We're going to force them to do workarounds if we do a blanket ban.
2: Of course we will, because they don't know how to survive. They have never lived in the world. Like, to most kids, I would say their phone is their third hand. They have no idea how to live without it. They don't know how to speak. They don't know a lot, and I'm not saying all now, obviously. They struggle to communicate. They struggle to, you know, get past any hassle that might be going on. They have no idea, and it's all online. I know messaging and that will still be there, but a lot of these ideas and a lot of the viciousness and a lot of the trendy and the comparison, which annihilates their confidence, is Instagram and TikTok and everything else. So yes, 100% I'm behind. It's happening. But I just think we need to be a little bit wise on the way that we do it. So we start with young minds and help, you know, and let them grow up 12, 13, 14, not even knowing what it's like to have access to this 24/7.
1: Mm-hmm. Some parents worried about bullying on Snapchat. Could you comment on that, Eileen?
2: Which is bullying and everything. There's a viciousness out there, Mick, that would actually frighten you. Honest to God, no. I could list off some horror stories. I don't know. I'm not sure where it's coming from. I think parents, and I'm not blaming parents at all. I have my own kids have gone through hard times. But I do think as parents, we need to be very careful the way we speak about others, the way we, you know, go in for the reaction if our kid is going through a hard time. There is an awful lot of bullying going on, but bullying is one part of all of this. You know, there's loneliness, there's isolation, there's kids' sadness. But loneliness and isolation actually is one of the biggest things, I think, as our kids reach 17, 18, 19 plus.
1: Mm. Ironically, the whole ethos of Facebook, which would be to preserve of probably the older people, not the youngsters. The ethos there was to connect people, reconnect with your circle of friends, share news. It was a very positive ethos until Mr. Zuckerberg discovered he could make billions out of it.
2: But it's always about money. Everything is about money, let's face it. Like, if I go into the classroom and say to the kids, why do you think you're allowed to buy these things that are actually going to destroy your lungs and do God only knows what other damage? I said, because somebody, somewhere, is making money, and those who rule our country obviously do not care.
1: Okay, let's lean on your professional expertise, Eileen. Finally, advice for parents who are navigating the minefield of raising, you know, prepubescence and, you know, young teenagers today. How do they navigate through all this?
2: Look, I think, look after your own four walls, first of all right? Make the rules for your home. Let the voices from outside, let them outside, whether that's family, school gate, wherever. You put in the values within your home and you stick to them. The kids are wonderful. You know, we have amazing young generation in this country. I think we need to show them trust. We need to accept their differences. We need to understand that life is a bit harder. We need to have serious boundaries, but we need to stick to them, Mick, and that's a huge problem.
1: Maybe you should be mentoring parents instead of children.
2: I do mentor parents, do. And I've written my book, which you know, so go out and buy it, all you know, you might. It's very practical.
1: What's it
2: basic,
1: called?
2: But The Parents.
1: The Parents.
2: It's on Kindle and it's on my website, but I suppose it pulls us back to the basics of put in the boundaries. If you trust your kids from an early age and show them that trust, you know, they are less likely to break it. Mm-hmm. When we hold them tight and, you know, don't give them trust, very often they'll rebel. And that's just a natural progression of what happens. I'm not saying it's easy. I know it's hard. But I think maybe if parents were all a little bit more honest with each other as well, there is no house in this country doesn't struggle with something.
1: Okay, check out The Parent on Kindle and in good bookshops, I imagine.
2: It's on my website.
1: On your website, I beg your pardon, and on Kindle. Yeah. The website is?
2: www.jumpstartyourconfidence.com.
1: Always a pleasure to talk to you, Eileen. Thank you for imparting such knowledge today. Thank you. News at 10 is on the way. Thanks, Eileen.
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1: Conversation that matters.
2: Now, we'll have heard in the news about Boxed being closed at least temporarily in its Middleton outlet. It is operating, to my knowledge, 100% in its other outlet in the on the Straight Road, on the Carrigarhan Road, where it's extremely busy there as well, and a thriving business. But now we are looking at food trucks getting the boot from Paul Street. And to talk about that is Councillor John Marr. Morning, John.
3: Good morning, Mick. How are things?
2: Good. Now, you're disappointed that there are objections to the plaza. The Paul Street Plaza it's a kind of a bohemian, nice, strolly area. It connects with so many places. It's so close to the Opera House in that quarter. It's so close to Patrick Street and its environs. It's so close to the Colquay, etc. Very handy parking there as well. The shopping centre itself may be a little dated, but is very, very popular too. But the plaza, it's kind of a triangular plaza, is very, very popular.
3: Yeah, Mick, it is. And I suppose, look, this has kind of exploded over the weekend, just that there's some sort of objections with the sent into the planners in City Hall. And I'm hopeful that the planners inside will iron out any headaches that we have here, because it's a massive addition to the city. You know, and even that shopping centre, the Paul Street Shopping Centre, they've done a massive refurb as well. And it's just another piece of the jigsaw in the city that's working. You know, during COVID, we learned about reimagining and reinventing spaces. In my opinion, the work that was carried out in Paul Street was really clever, really classy, and it really added just a dynamic to an area that traditionally, because of whatever reasons, because maybe lack of Gardaí or whatever, become a bit run down. And now it's reinvented and reimagined, and I just can't see how this is a negative. You know, if I've heard things, people have made contact with me over the last couple of days, if it's an issue with space and things like that, let's just move something.
2: Yeah, interesting, you know, term you used there, all part of the jigsaw. How then do you reconcile the larger piece of the jigsaw, which is that people in bricks and mortar businesses are paying sometimes exorbitant rates and costs to trade, while casual traders can rock up with their hawker's license or whatever and ply their trade and move on again?
3: Yeah, look, that is something, again, I think that needs to be ironed out. But let's also remember, you know, if it rains, these businesses don't thrive. Like I think this complements businesses. This brings people into the city. Respectfully, there is Little Vietnam and there is an Egyptian Cairo to Cork. Like, that's a very unique offering. I'm not sure that's as competition to somebody down the road that's serving a full Irish, or somebody up the road that's serving a pint. I think this brings more people into the city. And I look at it the way is that we know, if I was there on the weekend, I go there most weekends just walking around, and there's a vibrancy there, and that's what we want in our city. And okay, I think that vibrancy complements all businesses, because you might go for a coffee and you walk down a street, and like as you said, if you leave Paul Street now, if I go one way, it brings me onto Corn Market Street and onto North Main Street, up to the new South Main Street, through Bishop Lucy Park, and if I go the other way, it brings me onto Emmett Place, down Opera Lane, onto Patrick Street, across the road onto Oliver Plunkett Street. So again, like, you know, let's iron out what the issues are, and we need more of this in the city.
2: Okay,
3: this is
2: now
3: it's positive.
2: It's a lively outdoor area. It's not the first time that casual trading has been objected to by traditional bricks and mortar business. The other argument on the other side, of course, one side is paying exorbitant rates, have huge costs associated with running their businesses and opening their doors. The other has low costs, but low cost of startup, maybe a little cheaper. Probably don't need public liability insurance. Is that true as well? So all in all, the operating costs for these casual businesses are much lower than the traditional ones. On the other side of that, they are providing a vibrancy. For instance, and I'm not sure what the situation is with the Marina Market, but you can walk in there and you have such a selection. And the Blackrock Market is the same. Very, very good artisan food providers, giving that sort of variety that you don't get in perhaps in the traditional businesses. So there's arguments on both sides, really.
3: Yeah, there is. But again, if you go across, first of all, we don't need to leave Cork when you talk about the Marina Market and the success of that. But, you know, as a role of a councillor, we went to London in November to look again at how you reinvent cities and spaces. And this is somewhere, London, Barcelona, you name it, Berlin. This type model that complements existing businesses. I don't see this as a threat. That's my own personal opinion. I'm not in business, and I appreciate that. But I'm in the business of the city, of representing the city, and I've seen a vibrancy that was on Paul Street that's feeding into all the other streets. You see the same with Bishop Lucy Park, and you see when we've done up that space. And I just think this complements what existing businesses have in the city.
2: I was listening 2 weeks ago to Neil interviewing the jeweller Pat Keane, and he gave a glowing report of the city as a bricks and mortar businessman in the middle of the city, that there's a vibrancy and there's an intimacy and an enjoyment capability in Cork that's kind of unrivaled by any other city. And he complimented the fact that there seems to be more Gardaí on the beat. And if we can do it, you know, outside of the sporadic violence or fighting you might see when the pub's empty on a Friday or Saturday night or something, it really is a bohemian, attractive place to come and visit. And you've such a variety of things on offer that some people will argue that the casual traders are complimenting it. Others will say they're not needed. But there is a vibrancy there that has to be recognised.
3: There is, Mick. And look, I get that we had issues, but I would ask and encourage all of your listeners that maybe have stopped going to the city for whatever reason, come back in. Cork is alive, and there is so much to do there. And we need to shout about it. There's fantastic work going on, and yes, we can always do better. And the idea of perfect, will we ever achieve it? I'm not sure, because what I consider perfect and someone else considers perfect are two different things. But there is so much vibrancy going on in the city at the moment, and Paul Street is just another example. That's just one example. You go down onto Corn Market Street, we have the First Fridays, where there's a market on the first Friday of every month over the summer. Again, just allowing another option that you can come into our cities, you can do a little shop, you can have a drink, you can have a bit of food, a bit of live music, you can play on our streets, and you go into the new Bishop Lucy Park space. It's an open park in the heart of our city, down onto South Main Street, where the new bridges, the Seamus Murphy Bridge, will open in the coming weeks, again offering connectivity to UCC, up to Barrack Street, to Elizabeth Fort. And so I just think this is complementing all the other stuff that's going on in the city, and there's a good buzz there, and long may that continue.
2: All right, Jen wants to get a word in there. Hi, morning, Jen, how are you?
0: Good morning, well, and you?
2: I'm good. Are you for or against the food trucks and the variety they bring?
0: I'm against them. Well, one in particular, I'm against. Does our Irish people aware that the Egyptian one is halal food? And how is that a place in our society? It's barbaric. And are people aware that that's what the animals go through for that horrific slaughter?
2: Okay, now
0: I don't think they've any place here at all.
2: All right, okay, that's just one of them. In general, are you up for the coffees and the artisan products that are available?
0: Well, I more wanted to focus on how our Irish people wear that. That's what they're eating.
2: Okay, well, you've made them aware of it. Is that the only point you want to make?
0: Barbaric.
2: All right, okay.
0: Yes, and that has no place in Irish society, because it's disgusting and barbaric, and,
2: all right,
0: and the animal cruelty is off the scale.
2: Okay, you've made your point. Councillor John Maher, what would you say to that?
3: Again, look, I think thankfully we live in a free world, and if people want to go and buy something to eat anywhere in Cork, I'd encourage them to do it if they want that. You know, that's I'm not here to go on about it. If people want to do that, they can. But my message here is that the city is in a good place. Come in and support it, and long may it continue that we have spaces like Paul Street, and that we replicate that across our city.
2: Okay, thank you very much, Councillor John Maher. Disappointed that there are objections to the plaza and some of the casual trading there. Thank you very much. To our texts, and a couple left over from yesterday on 0868104106, on the prisons. Hi, Mick, I'm a retired prison officer and I don't want to come on air, but just to say that a lot of the overcrowding is down to it being about 25% of prisoners not being from Europe, not to mind from Ireland. I worked in both the new and the old prisons. Nothing has changed. Staff are still working long hours and prisoners are sleeping on floors. On tobacco, the illegal tobacco black market in Cork is huge. I don't think I bought tobacco in a shop more than three times in years. The government has forced people into the black market for tobacco. Government legal tobacco is €27 for 30 grams. And most people smoke 40 to 45 grams a week. So you would need two pouches. That's €54 a week. Black market tobacco, 50 grams, is €25 to €30. So it's a saving of €24. The legal tobacco is 30 grams. That's the weight of the pouch, wrapper, pouch papers, probably 26 grams of tobacco. So I'd prefer to buy legal tobacco, but I just can't afford it due to the cost of living. Vapes are becoming and will be the next big black market product. And some text from this morning on 0868 104 106. Mickey, yesterday at about 2:30 p.m., a man was in town harassing and intimidating people. Many others have since said online that they witnessed it too. I was genuinely shocked by what I saw. Why were there no Gardaí present to deal with the situation? Says John. On spiking, and we spoke to Eileen Halley about that, my son just said that vapes are being spiked for years. Another texter says, my heart goes out to students at lunchtime outside vape shops not far from their school. These are definitely under 18 as they are in uniforms, says Anne. And we did some subject and some discussion on phones as well. So let's finish this text series with some about phones. On phones, I agree with this caller. You can't just take social media away from young people when at that age it's a huge part of their social life and how they stay connected with friends. The reality is that social media can be addictive and adults are no different. Suddenly removing it without any support or transition could be very difficult for some people and may have a negative impact on their mental health. Leave parents police their kids, says another texter. For most part, they do anyway. Not long ago, the government was talking about letting 16-year-olds vote. It's crazy. They can get married at 16. They can raise a child at 16, but they can't vote and they can't have a drink. I personally believe once you get into your car, you should have no signal to your mobile phone. Mobile phones are causing accidents where drivers are losing their concentration, taking calls and checking texts, so says Sandra. On Eileen Halley, what a lady, and so refreshing to hear someone talking sense. And one final one, which is a request. Hi, Mick, could you please play a request for Jim O'Donovan, originally from Roscarbery, now living in Strabane, County Tyrone, who is 107 years old today. And safe travelling for his son Gerard and his wife Patricia, who are travelling up for the party this evening. I think we mentioned Ireland's oldest citizen now is a nun here in Cork, but in Strabane, in County Tyrone, 107 years old today, is Jim O'Donovan. That's a strong Roscarbery name, and Jim is originally from Roscarbery. Roscarbery. Happy 107th birthday, Jim.
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1: And back to our phone lines, nearly 25 past 10. Good morning, Derek. Hello, Derek, are you there? No, we don't seem to have one. Let me just tell you about some of the giveaways we're giving away this week. We're giving away quite a few passes, actually, this week, and we'll open the lines closer to 12 midday. But the magnificent Yall Clockgate Tower reflects 700 years of history and has witnessed political, economic and social changes that have shaped the Yall of today. And if you'd like to visit, we can get you a tour led by an informed and engaging guide. You're invited to tour this iconic five-story building and explore its past in a fascinating, interactive and personal way. There's a bonus at the end of the tour as well, with the chance to experience a magnificent 360-degree view of Yall Bay and the town from the top.

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2: Yeah, I'm not unaware of what halal means, but I just don't like when people hijack a topic to come on and put personal stuff that they didn't mention when they were being vetted by the producers. So, you know, if you're not going to have respect for the producers that line up the calls for this show, and if you're going to hoodwink them into thinking you're coming on and talking about something, and then completely try to hijack the topic with your personal beliefs, if or if not, that includes racism, I've no time for that. And
1: I wouldn't either, Mike. I've Muslim friends, and they're some of the nicest people I've ever come across.
2: Same.
1: Very friendly.
2: Same.
1: Yeah.
2: Now, look, halal is an Arabic word, okay? It translates to, I think it's lawful or allowed or maybe permissible. Is what it is.
1: Yeah. The slaughter of the animals.
2: The food and drink must comply with strict Islamic guidelines defined in the Quran. And so what's that doing to anybody? I know meat from livestock, cows and sheep and goats and that, they have to be slaughtered in a specific, humane Islamic manner. They would say, some would say that, you know, we don't even do that. We might have, a fast stun gun or something for the meat that we slaughter, but is it humane? Who knows?
1: Who knows? I don't know. Like, I worked in Moor Park there recently, and I was in with the calves, and they're all friendly and lovely, and you know, you were looking at them and started going, oh, you're going to be dinner in a couple of weeks.
2: Mm-hmm.
1: You know, but, and down to that lad who was on about, changing subjects, Bishop Lucy Park, I think it's horrendous. It's a concrete jungle.
2: Yeah, I could have taken him up on that. He mentioned it as a destination. There's been much on this program about how unfit it is for purpose, considering what money was spent on it, or how disappointed people were in the way it turned out, or the puddles that are there, and that kind of thing.
1: There's no green area left apart from that little peace park. And sure, at least with Bishop Lucy Park, if they kept the green, we could have went in, sat down on a bit of grass, you know, had your coffee, had a sandwich, relaxed, trees, bit of nature. You could see kids kicking a ball around. And now what is it? It's a bit just...
2: Do you remember the Christmas light show that went in there? Now, look, it's not Dubai and it's not Las Vegas, but it was Cork. And people would queue up for the opening, there'd be an official switch on, all the trees would be decorated. I can't see that happening anymore in there, can you?
1: Oh, not a hope. Not a hope. And the other thing about it is that you can go straight through it. So it's a drug dealer paradise. Lads on their little scooters come along, drop their gear, your man gives them the money, and boom, they're gone.
2: Anyway, not to stray from the subject, all very valid points, but you'd think the food trucks, maybe not the same food truck stuck in the same place for 3 years, but, a moving around under the hawker's license provisions of the food trucks to give a little bit of variety or a little bit of change to areas like the plaza.
1: Yeah, definitely. Definitely. And even down the end of the cold here, I know they have this market, which is a fantastic addition as well. You know, the city needs to be vibrant and welcoming. You know, it's like we do get a lot of tourists. And, I go travelling with my partner and we see food trucks like that. Oh, I've never eaten that before. We can't stay.
2: Yeah, but you know what not enough of us do? And I was only listening to Pat Keane 2 weeks ago talking to Neil. I kind of said, I haven't done it yet now, but kind of said, maybe when this stint on the radio is over, we use one of the days maybe. You should travel in by bus. Have the couple of bevvies if you want to have them. Have something nice to eat. Wander around the city. Go to the English market. Go to one of the food trucks. You know, wander around and see what is, to all intents and purposes, becoming a much more vibrant city than, say, it was 20 years ago. I think not enough of us use the public transport to come in and enjoy it, not worry about parking, and get home safely.
1: Oh, definitely. And the buses now,

0: bus is like, with the leave card, like I believe card, if I get the bus in and out, it's only 1.35. So you're not even talking £3 return.
1: Yeah.
0: And as you said, you know, you can go in, you can have a few bevvies, something, get the bus home, do you know?
1: All good. Derek, thanks a million.
0: All good. No problem, Mick. May I have a good day.
1: You too.
0: Good
1: you too, man. All the best. Right then, let's talk to somebody who has a bricks and mortar business, and that's Paul from Three Little Piggies. Morning, Paul.
2: Morning, Mick. How are we doing?
1: Very good. I would imagine you'd be totally against these people taking the bread from your mouth.
2: I don't know if they're doing that, Mick. I actually would be all for the food trucks in the area there in Paul Street, because they've taken away the element that was there of antisocial behaviour. They've cleaned the place up. They're offering a product. And if anything, I've noticed down the years that people would be afraid of tenants like that popping up and taking business from other businesses around. But actually, sometimes it has the opposite effect. It brings more people into the area and it increases business for everybody.
1: What would you think if one of them popped up at the end of the pedestrian bridge there opposite you over to Morrison's Quay or whatever it is, the School of Music or the School of Comm?
2: Yeah, no, they're doing that up at the moment. As we know, it's going to be a lovely area when it's finished. If it was given permission to do so, I would just have to deal with it. And I suppose, look, I'd have to look at it as healthy competition, you know?
1: How are things going? And you know, would you call yourself a restaurant or a cafe?
2: Cafe, McCafe.
1: Okay. How are things going in the cafe business in town?
2: It's steady at the moment, you know. I'm lucky enough that I don't have to depend on a lot of passing trade. I've got a big workforce around me. I've got the colleges. I've got all of South Terrace, City Hall, the courts. I deal with a lot of them, you know. Mm-hmm. So it would be a regular trade for me. I'm coming into my quiet period of the summer now, for July and August, and I know that, and I can plan for that. And it's steady business. I would hate to be in the city centre, depending on footfall, you know. I wouldn't like that, so I'm lucky in that sense.
1: Yeah, I had to meet a guy yesterday at lunchtime, and he lives up around the Farmers Cross area. So I said, look, I'll meet you in Amberley Stores, or Amberley, or whatever it's called now. You want to see the crowds queuing up in there at 1 o'clock. They do very reasonably priced stuff in there, and it's kind of an Italian base. They've got the cannelloni and all of the, like, they're obviously coming from an Italian background. But the lunches are very reasonable there, and so just a quick mention for them, because that's kind of an out-of-the-way place as well, but with a big workforce around. How do you feel about VAT and rates at the moment? Could things be better for you?
2: Well, you know, the VAT reduction is coming on the 1st of July. Now, the way I structured myself this year, instead of having our annual increases in January, I didn't put anything up because I'd just be bringing it back down again in July. So when the VAT rate reduction comes in, I won't be changing prices because we never went up this year. I think a lot of premises did that, you know.
1: It's important to say that because a lot of people will not realise you didn't put up the price and will expect a discount in 2 weeks' time.
2: Yeah, I will be putting up notification on our in and around the till area that saying, look, guys, we never increased on the 1st of January because we didn't want to be putting prices up and bringing them back down again. And so, yeah, I think a lot of premises did that, Nick, and they probably would need to advertise that fact. Look, we never put our prices up at the start of the year because of this, so we're not adjusting them when it comes to the 1st of July.
1: Yeah, Starbucks is often called $4 in that was years ago in the United States, because it moved the price point of a cup of coffee up from $1 to $4. What's the average price of a coffee in Cork now? Must be approaching four, is it?
2: It's definitely the average price of a coffee would definitely be four. Once you start going into your fancy coffees, let's say with lattes, with oat milk and with syrups and stuff like that, you're looking $4.50. And come here, even some coffees like mochas, like, they're hitting €5, so you're looking between €4 and €5 for coffee, depending on what you're looking for, but definitely the average is €4.
1: Okay, and your lunch fare is extensive. I know you say it's a cafe and not a restaurant. It's not a carvery or it's not an a la carte as such.
2: Yeah, we do a lot of sandwiches. Like we used to use our Arbutus breads. Now we're using Cuthbert's handmade breads, you know.
1: Good old Jack Cuthbert.
2: We do a lot of deals. Like you have daily specials there and student specials where you get your coffee, can of Coke or a sandwich for 10 quid. So
1: can you see yourself being there, surviving there long term or thriving even?
2: Well, I'm here 10 years. So I would be looking forward to another 10 if I can get it, lease-wise, which I can do, you know?
1: Yeah.
2: I think when you're finished the walkway along Morrison's Island and the new bridge and everything like that, it's going to create a lovely new amenity in the city, another lovely new walkway for people. So I think the future is bright for us over this end of the city anyway, hopefully.
1: Are you still having your chairs robbed and your milk stolen?
2: So listen, it's part and parcel of the trade, boy. That's never going to end, you know?
1: All right. And for people who don't know Three Little Piggies, where can people find you?
2: I'm directly across the way from the School of Comm, across the footbridge on the top of Union Quay, underneath the car park.
1: Excellent stuff. Paul from Three Little Piggies, thank you very much. Always available
2: Thanks,
1: to
2: Greg.
1: Us.
2: Bye-bye.
1: Thank you. Cheers.
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1: 20 to 11. Good morning from the Neil Prendeville Show. This is Mick Mulcahy. Now, on the roller coaster of life, not many of our guests we speak to here on the wireless have had the highs or the lows quite as strongly as my next guest, Jenny McCarthy. Morning, Jenny.
2: Good morning. How are you doing?
1: I'm doing okay. Now, I'm going to put it simply in one sentence and ask you to take it from the beginning, if you could. You lost everything, but now you're the happiest person you've ever been.
2: Correct.
1: Okay.
2: Yeah.
1: Take us away from the start.
2: I got on a plane at the age of 18 over to England, trained to be a nurse, met my ex-husband, moved to York after 3 months of knowing him. Had only ever wanted to be a guard, but I'm not even 5 foot. Carried on my nursing, cardiothoracic nursing, and then into trauma, and then managed to get into the police. So I was a nurse for 10 years, and then I became a police officer, rapid response police officer, for nearly 15 years in York.
1: Are you talking rapid response medically or rapid response use of force and guns, etc.?
2: Oh, yeah, like police, yeah. So I left the medicine on a Sunday and joined the police force on a Monday.
1: That's a fairly big change anyway. But still, your life is on the positive arc. You couldn't be a guard, you were too short. I think those criteria are abolished now. But you did manage to get in across the water then. And that's a big career change, but you're still on the upward arc.
2: Yeah. Well, I think when you're in trauma as well, when you're in A&E, you're kind of with the patients you've got 4 hours, and you're dealing with trauma all the time. You're dealing with, you know, patients who are coming in with gunshot wounds or, you know, stab wounds, or their police are there. It's all high intensity. And 1 minute you're standing in front of a family telling them their loved one has passed away, to then trying to save somebody else's life. So kind of the transition from going from nursing into policing was pretty much there, because you're dealing with members of the public who are at their most vulnerable all the time.
1: You do, of course, get to give them some good news now and again, maybe not often.
2: Yes.
1: Not often. Yeah.
2: Yes, you do.
1: So, your life was turned upside down.
2: Yeah, just like you think you have everything. I was married. I had two little girls. I was doing the job of my dreams. And my mum got diagnosed with terminal cancer the same week my dad got diagnosed with cancer. And thankfully, his was treatable. And in the meantime, I was flying back and forth from Ireland to Cork, just trying to spend as much time with my mum as I could. And unbeknownst to me, my ex-husband was having an affair. My mum passed away. And on the night she passed away, I obviously was urgently rushing back to Ireland to try and get to see her for one more time. And he chose not to come back, which I thought was very strange. But at the time, so much was going on. Got back to Ireland and buried my mum. 48 hours later, flew back to the UK to meet my ex-husband in Manchester, where he brought my two girls to meet me. Was a totally different person. I couldn't understand. All I wanted was a hug, and that was it. Like, I buried my mum. I was there on my own. Everybody had their, you know, respective partners, and you just want somebody to give you a hug and, you know, support. But that, I got quite the opposite. So I flew back to Ireland with the girls for a week, came back again after a week, and it was just totally different. Now, prior to that, several months prior to that, I had been involved in an injury on duty, a collision at work, which ultimately prevented me from being out on front line. So I was restricted duty in the fourth control room, dealing with police matters, but obviously non-confrontational. And in the back, obviously in the background of that, they were looking at medically retiring me, even though I didn't want to. So this carried on. I am in the process, obviously, going through medical retirement. And then it all came to a head, and I asked him what was going on. And he actually never admitted it. He just said, you will never, you know, you wouldn't agree with it, black and white, whatever. So he left. And that was the start of an extremely acrimonious divorce. A short while later, I was medically retired.
1: Well, what does that mean exactly?
2: it just means that I had no choice, that the injuries that I had sustained from the accident could no longer let me work as a frontline police officer.
1: And a desk job wasn't for you, or was it offered you?
2: No, it was the injuries that I had gotten. I was on working on 4 hours after the accident, so it was too expensive to keep me on.
1: Okay.
2: Yeah.
1: So just to clarify one other point, I just want to be clear. When you came back from burying your mum, he brought the other person with your girls to see you, did he?
2: No, I didn't know anything about her. My daughter, actually, my youngest daughter had already met her and told me in passing that she'd met daddy's girlfriend a couple of months beforehand, but I obviously took no notice of it because kids, you know, she was 2 or 3 at the time. But she had met her. Obviously, you know, there's stuff I can't talk about. There was stuff going on in the background. People did know, but unfortunately, they were bound. They couldn't tell me. So when it finally all did come out, to this day, he's never admitted it. The first time I met his new wife was probably about 6 months after he left.
1: Okay, but your trials didn't end there. You had a close friend died from breast cancer. What happened next?
2: Yeah, my colleague, Suzanne, she was amazing. She left behind 2 young boys, police officer that I worked with, and her funeral actually was at York Minster on the same day as my mum was getting buried, so I couldn't make it there. And obviously, when a police officer dies, you do a guard of honour, you wear your police suit, and it's quite an honour to wear it. And that picture, I asked him, my ex, to take a picture actually at the time, because I knew I would never get to wear that suit again. I knew my time was limited with the police, but I couldn't smile. I couldn't smile at all. And those who know me, I love laughing. No matter what's going on, I will always smile, but I couldn't smile. And I put a picture on my Instagram page, the Health and Wellbeing Advocate, of that picture from 8 years ago to a picture that I took outside the police station a few months ago. But that face, that is when I knew I was losing everything. I'd lost my mum, I'd lost my friend, my ex-husband.
1: Lost your job,
2: gone.
1: Your husband.
2: My job was, and little did I know, it was only about to get 1,000 times worse.
1: What happened next?
2: My 6 weeks after I got medically retired, my daughter came running into my room, jumped on the bed and landed on my chest, and I felt some lumps. And within 24 hours, I had been diagnosed with breast cancer.
1: How long was the treatment, the surgery, the recovery?
2: All in all, the initial part was over a year from surgery because it had spread, and then you have to have time for the scars to heal. And then I had 7 weeks of intensive radiotherapy, so you end up getting burns, etc. And then you have the knock-on effect, which is the sheer tiredness that nobody can comprehend until you experience radiotherapy tiredness. Then you're put on a 5-year survival plan, and you're monitored, and I was monitored quite well. They were brilliant with me because I was a high risk. And then fast forward to 2 years ago, I ended up having to have more surgery, where I had my hysterectomy. Everything had to come out because of the concern that it was coming back again.
1: And were you obviously a single mum at this stage? Were you trying to hold down a job, or how did that?
2: Yeah, it was literally a couple of months after my mum passed away. I asked him to leave. I had taken him back because I do believe you have to give people a chance, but he carried on with the affair. So I asked him to leave. I started, when I found out the affair was going on and to the extent of it, I started divorce proceedings straight away. I was still policing, albeit I was in a control room on restricted duties. I went through the whole of the illness, the breast cancer treatment for the year on my own. He stopped seeing his children as soon as I was diagnosed. And then a year later, when I rang the bell, he started to see them again. But thankfully, I had an amazing support network around me of friends who I'd built up while I was in York. One of my brothers who was living down south in London, he came up with his family. And my sister, she was there with me as well, with her husband, who was alive at the time.
1: Okay, tell me the significance of ringing the bell. I know it's a huge, huge thing for people who don't know what that means.
2: Yeah, do you know, every single time I went in, like you were obviously in there every day, every time I would go in and wait for my treatment, and I kind of, I experienced my 40th birthday in there ringing the bell. That was beforehand. But every time I would hear that bell ring, I'd start crying. And whoever would come with me on the day, we would cry, because you just don't know if you're ever going to get to ring that bell. Because when you get diagnosed with cancer, any type of cancer, it doesn't matter. I'm obviously on my own. I've got two little girls. The fear that I'm not going to be around for these girls to grow up. And these two children are my life, and I would do anything for them. So to get to the 7 weeks and to go through the burns, the sickness, all of that, I mean, that carries on. But to ring that bell was probably one of the most significant, one of the three most significant moments of my life. I was broken. When I rang that bell, I can safely say I was broken.
1: So you'd reached the lowest ebb of maybe your self-esteem, the bedrock of
2: everything,
1: your self-worth, your energy, mentally, fraught with worry about your two kids and the future. But ringing the bell, would you say that was, if you were at your weakest, was it also where your arc turned back to the upward?
2: Yeah, because I'd gotten through all of this on my own. And there were days I remember being on the couch. I know I mentioned this in the article, the newspaper, where the children were at school and nursery, and I had no energy to get up and make a sandwich, and I was crying, I was bawling, but I was too proud to ring anybody. And I could have picked up the phone to anybody. Everybody was there to help me, but I was too proud to ask for help. And that is the one thing I wish, when I look back, that I had done, because I was a shell of myself. And
1: well, why would pride be a barrier to that?
2: I think because I've gone through so much, I didn't want to, and I still am to an extent even now, I don't like to bother people. And because when you're a single mum as well, I don't know, I feel almost like I have to try even harder, even though I don't have to prove myself to anybody. But, and I'm sure the single mums out there and the single dads and the single grandparents, everybody who hears me saying this, it's not that you need to prove anything to yourself, but I want my kids to see that I can do this. You know, I'm not a perfect mum. I'll cry, I'll shout, you know, I have my bad days. I want to provide and give the best life for them. There'll be certain things they can't do because I'm doing it on my own. But there is a pride. There's an element of embarrassment, but there's also a larger element of pride.
1: Okay, embarrassment for what?
2: Because I'm a single mum, and, you know, I've been on my own for a considerable amount of time. So when people say, God, how are you still single? It's like, because I choose to be. I don't want to be bringing different people in and out of my life. I want my girls to grow up knowing that, you know, you can do this. Now, don't get me wrong, I don't want them to grow up and hate men. I certainly don't hate men. I have gone on dates, and I would go on dates, but I just want to get everything right by my girls. They went through so much when we were in the UK. And when I brought them back here, the decision to leave everything, a 25-year life in the UK, and move back to a village that we'd never been to, knew nobody, and set up a new life there, I had to do it. Because for my children to walk past their father every day, seeing him with another woman, with her kids, and not having any contact with him by his choice, his choice, not theirs, not mine, I couldn't go through it for them. It was heartbreaking. So the only way I could shield them was to bring them back here and start a new life, in the hope that maybe one day, you know, he'll change his mind and make contact with them. And now they have flourished. They're the most amazing young ladies that you would ever come across.
1: Jenny, I'm conscious of time and the fact that I want to give balance to your story. And I don't think I can do that in the time remaining before news. Would you mind coming back to me after 11 o'clock news? We'll talk right up to it, but I just want to give the positive side of your story equal weight to the struggle of your story. So you've been very eloquent and very emotive, very heartfelt about what you've discussed. How old were the girls when you were going through all this over in the UK?
2: 3 and 6.
1: That's
2: three
1: a very impressionable age, set of ages, really, isn't it?
2: Yeah, it is. And to be honest with you, like, the reason I'm coming out with my story now is because the amount of people that I see, the amount of friends or, you know, people that I talk to that are actually going through the same, where marriages are breaking down, children are, you know, they're being used as pawns. You know, there's women that are going through menopause. They don't realize what's going on. They feel like they're losing the plot, but they're not. And all of these things coming together, and I can see it happening. And I just thought, if I could just speak out and just let people know that they are normal, let the men know that their wives, partners are normal, but they're going through a really tough time. Children are so impressionable. You know, they are resilient. And when people turn around and say, Ash, they're only kids, they'll be grand, they get over it. No, you have to do right by them. And that's why, from the start, my girls were my priority. There was no partners. I'd seen people move, you know, different guys in every 8 months, 12 months. And that was tearing the children apart. For me, the kids were my priority. I had to get things right with them. And then once I, you know, once they leave the nest and they go and they do what they want to do, I can then start my life off again.
1: It's an incredible story so far. There are men and women listening to this right now who will not have gone through or are going through a fraction of what you've described there, and are still probably feeling the same way you felt as you walked up to ring the bell, absolutely at the bottom and broken. And I'd like to discuss, as I said, the positive side of the story, because I think you've got a fabulous message to impart to our listeners today. For now, I'll ask you to wait 10 minutes or so. I appreciate everything you're doing. If that doesn't inconvenience you, Jenny, I'd love to talk to you again after news at 11. Is that okay?
2: You're absolutely fine. I'd love to. Thank you.
1: Thanks, Jenny. And we'll be back to that conversation with Jenny McCarthy. She lost everything, but the good side after 11. She's now the happiest she's ever been.
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1: Now, a very engaging conversation with Jenny McCarthy, originally from Cork. We had this conversation before 11 o'clock. Let me just synopsize it, if I can, with Jenny listening. Jenny spent 25 years in the UK, built a successful career there. First of all, as a specialist trauma nurse and later as a rapid response police officer. But in what I imagine is a space of little more than a year and a half, judging by her story, her life was turned upside down. She lost her mother. Her marriage broke down. She was medically retired from the career she loved. Then a close friend died from breast cancer. And then Jenny herself was diagnosed with breast cancer. She was a single mother of two daughters at this stage, facing surgery, treatment and recovery while trying to keep life as normal as possible for her children. In fact, in my estimation, with almost messianic devotion, she gave unparalleled priority to making sure the two children were unscathed through her negative experiences, shall we say. And we brought the story, Jenny, up to where you rang the bell, and that's a big, big moment in the journey of any cancer patient.
2: Yeah, it is. That's kind of the most significant part. That's the bit you're aiming to get to.
1: Yeah, that's kind of all can be well.
2: Yeah, yeah. Once you get to ring that, you know, kind of, you're there.
1: Yeah.
2: And that's, I think, for any cancer care survivor, that is the ultimate goal.
1: Now, in the interest of bringing balance to the story, because you've gone through the hard bit now, most of the negative stuff. You're at the lowest part of the arc of the, or the valley, if you like. You make the decision to come home to Ireland after 25 years in the UK.
2: Yeah.
1: Easy or tough decision to make, or did it come naturally?
2: No, probably one of the hardest decisions I've ever had to make in my life, because I didn't want to move home. I had you know, an amazing life in the UK, and I was very happy there. But from the perspective of the children, I knew for them, I had to move back and at least make that effort. And I had said to them, you know, shall we do this? We could try 3 years. 3 years would be the cutoff. And they were totally in agreement, even though they were young children. I literally...
1: Were they still 3 and 6 at this stage?
2: No.
1: Maybe 4 and 7?
2: Five and 8.
1: 5 and 8. But integrated with friends and classes and activities and things.
2: Yeah. Now, I was lucky in the sense that COVID obviously was there at the time. So kind of schooling, they had been out of school for a good 9 months. Kira was, my youngest was obviously not old enough to have set secure friendships at that point. We've been out of school for a good 9 months at that point, so it wasn't as kind of hard for the children, I suppose. Plus they knew when we were moving back, we would go back and visit all of our friends. We were back a few months ago, you know, I try and get back a couple of times a year. They're still in touch with everybody.
1: So they weren't unfamiliar with Ireland either, or were they?
2: Oh, no. No, goodness, no. We, like, from when they were born, I was travelling back 2-3 times a year.
1: Okay. So, if you put everything through the filter of reality, really, all of the stuff you went through, you must have made the decision that once I leave the UK and go back and my little girls are in agreement, I'm going to rebuild my life from scratch, but by God, am I going to do it?
2: Yeah, with absolutely no regrets. So we left York at 9 o'clock on the Monday morning. We arrived into Dublin at 6 o'clock that evening. I had bought a house online that I'd never seen. I collected the keys to that house at 9 o'clock that night, and we walked into the house. I've got a gorgeous little video of the kids running in, and that was it. That was the start of our new life. Everything.
1: This is our new place. This is our new start.
2: Yep, everything from scratch. Probably one of the best decisions that I have ever made.
1: How long ago was that?
2: 5 years ago.
1: Okay. So tell us about the journey since. Let's bring some balance to the thing here and give some positive messaging to those. People's hearts are breaking for you already, like.
2: I know. And the thing is, I don't, like, this isn't a woe me story. It's not meant to be
1: far
2: like
1: from
2: that at
1: it,
2: all.
1: No.
2: Yeah, it's more that you can lose everything in a moment. Like, never take anything for granted, you know, at all. And my kind of, for me, it's my journey has been about losing everything, including myself, losing my identity. That was huge. To obviously having two children who, you know, I was trying to be the strong person and, you know, show them you can do this. But in the meantime, you're crying in the shower, or, you know, you're talking to your friends, or, you know, but it can be done. And that's the point I'm trying to get across, like, that resilience isn't something that any of us are born with. It's built over time through, you know, unfortunate mishaps and traumas. But I ended up going into a job that I have never, ever done in my life before. And I absolutely love it. And I serve customers. Nobody wants to stab me or attack me or, you know, verbally abuse me. I love it. I do talks, you know, around the country with different companies and, you know, corporate events and health and wellbeing talks. I have a wonderful network of friends. I've got my family and I do what I want. And don't get me wrong, I have bad days just like everybody else. But learning how to cope with them. You know, I love the sauna and sea dips, therapy, which I know there's a big taboo with, you know, therapy and counselling. That has been my saving grace and asking for help. And no matter how bad things seem right now, I always say, as long as you can get up, make a cup of tea, put one foot in front of the other, and just surround yourself with positivity. Like, what you see is what you get with me. There's no fakeness. I'm happy, genuinely happy. And if I'm cross, I go quiet, which is rare. Mm-hmm. So, you know, it can be done. You can lose everything. And don't get me wrong, I do fear all the time if I feel a lump or, you know, if I get sick, you know, what's going to happen to me? What's going to happen to my girls? But we have such an amazing network of friends. I've got some of the most amazing people in my life. You know,
1: are they new friends or old friends, Jenny?
2: Both, actually. My friends in the UK, I'm just eternally grateful for, because they were there for the whole lot of, actually, when everything went on. And then when I've moved back, you know, the children have made new friends, I've made new friends. And again, when I had my surgery a couple of years ago, I was extremely unwell, and was in intensive care for a week after that. And just lengths people went to help me. It's like they say, and I've never heard the saying before, it takes a village. So I had a village in the UK and I have a village in Ireland.
1: I have a friend, Flash, and he would subscribe to your ideal. He'd do it in slightly more Cork parlance, though, and with a Cork accent. He treats every day like this. He says, if you can get up in the morning and put the two paws out in the ground, you're winning, and open the bulbs, you're winning straight away.
2: And that is it. And that's the whole point. Like, I always say, like, I mean, I'm super healthy. I work out, everything. And there were times, don't get me wrong, where I just sat down on the ground and cried, because I was like, why? It just seemed to be one thing after another. And just literally before I left as well, a really good friend of mine in COVID got diagnosed with cancer again. She passed away within the week of me arriving back in England. And I was heartbroken, and it just seemed all this doom and gloom that I couldn't step out of, no matter what way I turned. And then I kind of, like your friend Flash, you just have to pick the positives, surround yourself with positivity, you know. And I always say, you know, the hardest lessons in life aren't taught, they're learned. And that's kind of my motive now for kind of speaking out and just saying to people, ask for help, you know. Do what you want to do. You get one life. You really do. And I have no regrets. I have no angst against anybody. I should do, but I don't. But literally, like, I've got a big birthday coming up during the summer. And even there now, a few minutes ago, one of the ladies in the shop was like, what are you going to do for it? I was like, I might jump out of a plane. And she burst out laughing. My friends, none of them will do it with me. But I want to do crazy stuff like that, because you're only here once.
1: I know. Can I ask you, and this may be a slightly personal question, without the two little girls and the desire to do right by them and the love for them, how much do you think you could have achieved? Would you have been down and out for the count, as it were? Would you have pulled through?
2: Sorry, you'll have to repeat that again there. Sorry, the phone went all funny.
1: Sorry, without the love of you, the obvious love you have for your two little girls, without them being present in your life, would you have pulled through as successfully, or would you at any stage felt you might have just given up?
2: No, I wouldn't have done. I hit, and it was the first time I spoke out loud about this, because my biggest fear in life is depression and stuff like that. I hit rock bottom not long after surgery. And my kids, I hadn't told them about it at all. They knew nothing about my cancer. In fact, when I got diagnosed, the first thing I did was walk out of the hospital and booked a holiday for the three of us to go on holiday, so because I knew the next year was going to be a write-off. When I hit the ultimate low, and I remember sitting in the bedroom, my sister crying, saying, I can't do this anymore. And then, like, without even knowing, the two kids ran into the room and they had my dresses and shoes on. And I remember looking, going, oh, my God. Like, you know, just the innocence. And I just thought, I couldn't. And for them, I have to say, they kept me going, actually. And, you know, I know some people don't have children, but they might have a cat or they might have a dog, you know, or they might even have that, but they'll have one person that's there for them. And that's why I always say, you know, people going through addiction or hard times, as long as they know they've got one person that you can lean on. And luckily for me, I had quite a lot.
1: There's an analogy in the game of poker, which you're just kind of alluding to there, and it reminded me of the analogy. You're not out as long as you have a chip and a chair. if you've one chip left and you're still sitting at the table, you're still in the game.
2: And you know, like, I actually totally agree with that, because, you know, one, like, if you met me, like, I'm, you know, larger than life, I'm happy out, you would never have any idea what's gone on in my world. But I just kind of think, well, look, you know, you don't let the past define you, and, you know, I'm sure there'll be more to come, you know, that will happen. But I just want my story to get out there so that I can help people through my talks, through mentoring, and just let people know right here and now, because I know there's loads that, you know, it is crap, it is horrendous, but it does get better. And like somebody said to me when I was in the depths of despair, and I'll never forget it, it's about to get worse, Jen. And I remember thinking, are you actually kidding me? And I even said this to a lady recently at work, and her face dropped, and I said, you need to hear that, because when you hear it, you'll know.
1: You're ready for it.
2: It's only up from there. Yeah. It's mad.
1: It's hard crazy to tell somebody who's in the depths of depression and feeling really isolated and heartbroken or whatever that, you know, there's worse to come, like, but you will get through that too.
2: Yep. And there will be, and I'm sure there'll be more for me, but at the end of the day, I'm going to just grab life with both hands. I'm going to try and use, you know, what's happened to me to help other people. And that's the one thing I want to be able to do, through like talks, through, like I said, the coaching, the mentoring, anything. Because it's the worst thing in the world to be sad, lonely, and not have anywhere to look or anybody to talk to. And I have this 8-minute thing that I do with my friend next door. She'll laugh now when she hears it. It's called the 8-minute rule. So for those that are on their own, as long as you've got one person, you can pick up the phone and just say, are you free for 8 minutes? Now, I usually text her saying, are you free for 8 minutes? And then in brackets, plus or minus 84 hours, because it could go on for longer.
1: Plus or minus a bottle of wine.
2: I know, yeah. And I just think 8 minutes, because sometimes, and this doesn't go to just single people, to any of us, you could pick up the phone when you're in the depths of despair and make one phone call. And I saw this a lot, actually, in domestic abuse and the police. There'll be one phone call where somebody will make...
1: Oh, I don't know what's happening there. Maybe we'll try to get Jenny back. I'll take... Are you there, Jenny? What happened there? Hello? Okay, we'll try and get Jenny back for a quick wrap-up, but right now we'll just take a quick break.
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1: All right, Jenny, we're back again. Don't know what happened there, but we got a lot of noise. So I think congratulations.

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1: Learn how to get to know Jenny again, again back in a country that I hadn't lived in for 25 years. So I started to just go for walks, sea dips, the sauna, and just surrounding myself with people who are just lovely and nice. I don't engage in any nonsense. You know, if there is any stress, and I know life has stress and you can't keep away from it, but I keep it at a minimum.
2: Okay.
1: If I'm struggling, I will go back and have counselling or therapy. And, you know, just friends, being in a job that I love. I know that's not as easy for some people, you know, to be able to leave their job and go into something that they love. But it literally is all of that. And being able to, I love talking, as you probably guessed, being able to stand up in a room, you know, of people and telling them the story, but showing them that no matter how bad life gets, you can actually get through it.
2: Okay, we've got some text I want to read you, if we can, Jenny. Oh my God, that poor lady, what a rotter. Oh, that must be a UK listener. What a rotter your husband, your ex was. Not to give her support and look after his kids when she was going through her treatment. She's better off without him. I wish her all the best. So sad, said Lisa. Whatever about the ex having an affair, that's crap, but it happens. Choosing not to have a relationship with his daughters, well, she's well shot of him. I won't put in the exact word that was written there. And hello, Mick, I just want to say this lady you're speaking with is a hero. I just want her to know that I wish her all the best from here on in, says Donald. And Dan says, finally, Mick, a woman I feel I could sit down and have a pint and a chat with.
1: Is he single?
2: Are you on the hunt? Has love entered your life again?
1: I am on the hunt, but not really. I'm very happy.
2: It'll happen. I guess it'll happen. The way your mentality goes anyway in your outlook in life, it's probably bound to happen, but I think you're the type of girl who let it happen naturally, yeah?
1: Yeah, I've tried the dating apps and, yeah, they're not great at all. Plus, I'm not very good, as my friends would say, I'm not very good at replying to texts, so I think they would all think I was ghosting them anyway. But, okay. No...
2: Girls are hitting their teens now, are they?
1: Yeah, they are, yes.
2: Yeah, that brings its own challenges, I guess. Where can people get in touch with you or watch what you're doing or maybe go to one of your talks or lectures? Is it just the Instagram you have up?
1: No, I'm on LinkedIn under, obviously, Jennifer McCarthy. Jennifer is the professional name. And then I'm on Instagram under the Health and Wellbeing Advocate.
2: Okay.
1: That's all one word. Or I've got my website, which is the Health and Wellbeing Advocate. But probably the Instagram one would be best. And yeah, I'm there for coaching, mentoring, talks, corporate, otherwise everything. Dates, if you're a fine thing, and that's it really.
2: Okay, LinkedIn, I guess, if you're a corporate or you want to engage, yeah. Jennifer. But yeah. Otherwise, Instagram is the best, at the Health and Wellbeing Advocate. I think you've done a lot of good here this morning, Jennifer.
1: I hope so, I really hope so. And thank you for taking the time to talk to me, and you got a free flapjack and a coffee out of it.
2: I tell you, that's the most unbelievable. That's the best bit of good you've done in this studio anyway. But I know your good vibes are permeating out there, and I hope you've given people a lot to think about and a lot to be positive about this morning. So well done. If for nothing else, well done on that. Jenny McCarthy.
1: Thank you.
2: Thank you very much.
1: Thanks a million. Thank you for talking to me.
2: Cheers. Bye-bye.
1: Bye.
2: Thanks. We have more text to read to you. On the extra charge, it bugs the life out of me when you get charged 50 cent to 80 cent for a bit of oat milk or other alternative milks, which have all become mainstream. You buy a litre of oat milk for 180 in the shop. So the coffee shop probably makes about €5 on that same litre of milk. It makes coffee. For instance, if you're a vegan or whatever, it makes coffee very expensive. So I'll usually go to those places where alternative milks are standard and no extra charge. On the topic of our city, I'm only back from Barcelona. It's a huge city, but at the same time, it's so green. Trees everywhere, on main streets and side streets. It's such a welcoming and relaxing atmosphere with places to sit and relax. Open, relaxing spaces to just sit and take it easy while sitting under a tree. Come back to Cork, it's so bare and full of concrete, says Stephen. And your texts are welcome, 086 81.

0: 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Now, sometimes we can get too busy and lose ourselves with kids and work. So it's so important to find time for yourself and to have fun as well. And we're going to be talking particularly here about mothers and others. We're doing a lot of self-help on the program this morning, and it's always welcome. Maeve Dennehy is on the line one. Hiya, Maeve.
1: Hi, Mick. How are you?
0: Good. Now, you own Love Cherish Boutique in Charleville.
1: I do indeed.
0: And tell me about mothers and others. It's not the first time it's been mentioned on the program this week, so I think I have a fair idea where this is going.
1: It's definitely growing momentum, in fairness. I live in Ballyhea near Charleville, and we set it up probably 2 years ago. And it's probably been one of the best things we did. Like, all the women in the parish, all ages, get together Thursday night, go training, have fun. We've had a few nights out, a few trips abroad. It's been one of the best things we've done.
0: You're not responsible for bringing the GAA into France, are you? Because there's a thing in the press today that Gaelic football sees a massive explosion in popularity among French young people.
1: I'm pretty sure that was us, definitely.
0: Was
1: like, even if it wasn't, I'm going to say it was.
0: On one of your trips away, okay.
1: I think that was us. But we did go to New York last year. We were very lucky. We got to go play Mothers and Others over in New York with I think there was a team from every county went there. They do an annual trip, and it was absolutely brilliant, absolutely fantastic to be over there playing football, meeting up with loads more Irish teams, and yeah, getting a break from home, I suppose, too.
0: Okay, mothers and others. Does that remove it from the kind of sexist vein of female only, or is it female only?
1: Oh, no, it's female only. It's female only. You're not invited. Even off. Like, believe me, my husband still goes training. Even off sports, this is our chance to do our thing. I think it's great. Look, it's getting a lot of women of all ages that probably haven't played sport in a few years. I never played football before. I would have played camogie with Brian Dillon's growing up. And
0: oh, you're a Mayfield lass, are you?
1: Montanati, Mick. But look,
0: Montanati. Okay.
1: But it's getting a lot of us, you know, together, you know, training, getting fitter, having the crack. It's a great thing, it really is. And I think it's taken off massively in the last couple of years.
0: Okay, and as much as you've got a social side to the gatherings, mm-hmm. it's predominantly mm-hmm. GAA-based, is it?
1: Yeah, it's football, so it's Gaelic mm-hmm. football, and it's great crack. Like, last Saturday, just gone, we had a blitz in Mallow. I don't know how many people were there. There was close to 1,000 women, I'd say, up there playing. All their families were up there. There was, you know, food trucks and games, and then, of course, we always have a party afterwards, so we had a barbecue afterwards, and a good evening out.
0: And what are the other benefits, of course, socially, would be, you know, you're going to improve your fitness, you're going to have a bit of crack,
1: yeah.
0: you're going to probably make new friends, you'll probably boost your confidence.
1: Absolutely,
0: as well.
1: And I suppose it definitely, look, fitness, confidence, you know, and let's be honest, our kids seeing us going out the door to goal training, it's good for them. Down in Ballyhea, all the kids come with us, they're down the pitch playing together. I think it's a chance for people as well. Like, say, for example, I do know a lot of people where I live because of having a business locally, but anybody moving to a new place or a new community and wants to kind of integrate into that community easily, I think the GAA is always a good way to do it. And everybody's welcome. I don't know any clubs that I've met that haven't welcomed absolutely everybody. So I think it's an opportunity to all get together, you know, and fitness, obviously. I mean, when we went to New York, we did a 5km run over there in Central Park, which was amazing. And a lot of us have kept up the running since then, you know. I've signed up for half marathons this year for some reason, but because of that we have, you know. So there's so many benefits, you know, socially, friendships, fitness, I think just for the whole family to see you going out the door and going training. And yeah, there's a lot of benefits to it.
0: Yeah, that's an important thing, actually, that you just put your finger on there. Is it important really for young girls especially? Young boys too, young girls especially, to see their moms out playing team sports?
1: I think it is important. I mean, my family are embedded in the GAA, you know, like, as I said, my husband...
0: Well, you're living in a hurling stronghold, a hurling and football stronghold.
1: I am indeed. And I think our kids are involved in that anyway, but I think it's important for them to see me going training and me going playing matches. I think that's a big part of it, and I think, you know, they grow up thinking that's completely normal, as it should be, you know, irrelevant to my age. I mean, I'm 46, and irrelevant to that, they see me going out the door and they see me enjoying it, and that encourages them to stick with it as well. And as I said, when we're down the GAA pitch, they're down there with us, meeting up with their friends. It's like a little social occasion for them as well, you know. So I just think it's hugely beneficial to everyone. I think it's a great opportunity to meet new people, to get together, to get fit, to have fun. Yeah.
0: Okay, I've got a few questions here. I'll roll them all into one. Is this a peculiarly Charleville thing? Does the GAA club locally support you with facilities and their venue, etc.? And is this mm-hmm. something you can see spreading to other parishes, as you say.
1: Yeah, definitely. So I'm Ballyhay now, just to clarify, not Charleville. I love Charleville, but I'm a Ballyhay woman. But yes, absolutely, the club does support us. I mean, the same as any club. Look, there's a pitch booking system. You're booking your training. You know, you get involved. But they've come to matches. Everybody's involved. They can see the benefit of it for the community. People supported us when we were going to New York. There was fierce excitement in the parish for us all going to New York. No, I don't know why the men is happy staying at home, but that's just life. So there's definitely support, and it is growing. I can see it growing a lot more. I mean, we played the Blitz on Saturday, and I think I could be wrong in what I'm saying, but I think there's a lot more city teams involved now as well. We played Mayfield, it was actually our first match on Saturday. We played teams from Kerry, Tipperary, all the rest of it. So I think it's growing and growing. I really do, and I hope it continues to.
0: So is this just collectives of other ladies in other places, or is it working officially under the title Mothers and Others?
1: It's working officially under the title Gaelic Mothers and Others with the LGFA.
0: Gaelic 4, the number 4. Gaelic yeah. 4, yeah. Mothers and Others. So it's becoming, you'll be having your own scrutinised leagues next and having your own draw on RTE or something.
1: Speak, I'm just having a crack of playing a bit of football. I don't know about the terms and conditions. That's not my strong point. But I do think it's fantastic and I think it's great fun. And I don't know, for me personally, it's one of the best things I've done in a while. It's fantastic.
0: Okay, and of course, you attend matches as a family together as well.
1: Yes, of course, yeah, they come along and support, of course, and have a day out, and same as I've gone to all their matches, it's their turn to go to mine now as well.
0: Okay. I'm told here Maeve is a great daughter. You had some loss in your life with your mum and your sister a few years back.
1: I did. I don't know, would my dad agree? We've been a great daughter, but yes, I did. My sister passed away at 39 to cancer, and my mum a couple of years later, so...
0: I'm told you go to regular gigs with your dad, or is it regular games?
1: Yeah, we do. We go to a lot of things together. What did we go to a few weeks ago? I can't even think of his name. We went to in UL. We go to a lot of concerts and music together. And yeah, my dad's 82. I'm flying fish, thank God. And he would have been a GA man back in his day as well.
0: Okay, hold the line there, Maeve. Rosaline O'Brien, good morning.
2: Good morning, Mick. How are you? Hi, okay. Maeve as well.
0: Okay.
1: Rosaline, how are you?
2: I'm great, thank you. How are you?
0: You started the Míle Mhuis, Gaelic for Mothers and Others. What's Míle Mhuis?
2: So I started with Míle Mhuis, basically, is a Gaelic for Mothers and Others team. But when we started out, I suppose we were the only team in West Cork starting in 21. And I just kind of, when we were starting, I was trying to encourage the crack as much as possible, I suppose. So we just kind of made up a name, and that we put it out to the WhatsApp group, which had, like, at the time 70 members on it, before we ever even started. And it was literally just who can come up with the funniest name, and we're down in West Cork, there's lots of cows, and that was just kind of the start of the Míle Mhuis name, I suppose.
0: Okay. I'm getting educated here now, because I didn't know this existed at all, the Gaelic for Mothers and Others. But I'm told anyway, officially, the Gaelic for Mothers and Others initiative was launched by the LGFA in 2008 and is proudly sponsored by Sports Direct.
2: Yeah, so it started a long time ago. To be honest, how I found out about it was, I'm from Lisgoold originally. I'm living in West Cork, and we were kind of coming out of COVID, and I heard Lisgoold, my home club, originally, where I started up a team. And to be honest, it was a bit of jealousy, and I was like, I had played football up to about 16, and I'd always talked about going back, but never did. To be honest, I wanted the bench more than anything, even in my younger years. And I suppose my daughter started playing over in Kilamila club, and straight away when I heard about it, I said to a few of the other people on the committee that they were there, and coaches, and I was like, what do you think about this? And they laughed me out of it, and I was like, can I just put out a feeler? And I, within like 20, we were coming out of COVID, it was a great time to start this. I sent messages to any moms I knew, or not even moms, just women in the area. And within, everyone was like, yeah, look, I'll give it a go. And like the first night, there was 42 at training, I'm trying to remember back. Our coaches dressed up in cowboy hats, and the prizes were gin and tonics. It was just the best crack. And he went around the circle and asked why they were here. I think one person may have said football out of 42, and most of it was just to get a break from the house and have a laugh. And it's just, you know, life is too short. It's all about having the crack and positivity. And like this initiative that's run by the Ladies Football, and it's still run by them, it's going so strong. There's over 600 clubs in the country. There's over 60 in Cork. And it's just one of those. My sister-in-law played with me as well. And I remember her saying, if you could bottle it, the feeling of it, yeah, you'd become a millionaire.
0: I was just going to say, because, you know, maybe your local committee thinks you're just a collection of a mad bunch of women. But they wouldn't be short in their support with facilities and that. And now seeing how big it's growing.
2: Yeah, oh, like, it has been, like, I'm quite involved in GSS my whole life. My dad is very involved in it, and I'm still embedded, obviously, in the GA, like me. But, like, you can see from all the clubs, it's bringing in members. So, like, straight away, for me, when I started out, when my kids started playing, I was offering help as the toilet runs for the kids. Then I went on to start coaching. We did a Gaelic Girls program within our club, out of mothers and other Gaelic mothers and others. So there was 10 women that had never kicked a ball before, most of them, and were coaching girls in a Gaelic for Girls program run by the Ladies Football. And, like, it's just about a confidence thing. Not everybody is going to become a coach. Some people just want to go for the laugh for an hour. There's no pressure. Everyone is very busy in their lives, and you just want to go and have a laugh. Others then go down the road of maybe potentially getting the confidence to say, actually, I'm very much good enough to go coaching and just learning new skills. It's just, I can't talk about it enough. You caught me at a really good time, because I was also blowing the Munster Mallow Blitz. 74 teams, over 1,000 women, Breed Stack rocking the warm up, and, like,
3: it was brilliant. The warm up was brilliant.
2: To me, isn't she amazing, babe?
0: This is a new huge movement I'm learning in the GAA now. Not only have some of you played Croke Park, which is kind of hallowed ground, and a lot of GAA players and supporters would never get a chance to even walk on the pitch there. But I know this is the second year in a row of the Gaelic for Mothers and Others Blitz in Super Value Park in Kyiv. So that's about 30 teams there experiencing the excitement of running out and playing on the main pitch.
2: Yeah, it's amazing. So, like, this year, this is their second year. Cork GA have, like, made us feel like VIPs. It's just unbelievable.
3: VIPs, those lame.
2: I know we are. It's amazing. Like,
3: we deserve it.
2: It's just the feeling, and you just get to, like, you know, you're going to all these matches all your life, and you never, like, I'm like 44, like, but you know, like, I'll never be winning All Ireland or being competitive. It's non-competitive, which is the best thing ever. You go out and women are running onto the field last year dressed as sunflowers, dressed as cows, dressed as prisoners, and they are just screaming with enthusiasm, running onto the field, having the crack. And, like, I suppose, look, the best part after is always the after party, mate, isn't it?
3: I do enjoy that part now, I won't lie.
2: We all do.
0: Maeve, congratulations, Maeve. You've raised nearly €250,000 for Marymount through your charity events.
2: Yeah. Thanks so much.
0: And I'm sure charity is close to all of your hearts there. You're a mad bunch. Yeah. I mean that in the nicest possible way, but you seem to have quite the movement going here. Cork GAA apparently have been absolutely terrific in their support. I'm sure some of them think you're a mad bunch as well, but it's all good. Long may it continue. If you ask, they'll deliver. So well done. And where can any of our listeners, our lady listeners, get more information on maybe partaking in Gaelic from Others and Others events?
2: So I suppose the Ladies Gaelic website is the best place to get the information on. They run it. There's an amazing guy up there, Vinnie Whelan, who I've been dealing with for years. Garrod is in Munster LGFA, who just ran that amazing event last Saturday for Munster LGFA. They are the most helpful bunch. Any questions you have, you can go to them. And, like, I just, like, if you haven't got one in your area, just go and set it up.
3: They're so friendly everywhere, Rosaline, aren't they? Every club wants new people to join them. And, you know, there's no click there. They just want more and more to join and have more fun every week and join in the training and get involved. That's what it's all about.
0: It's massive. The fabric, really, of social cohesion, isn't it? You can really integrate a community by this kind of thing.
3: Absolutely. Yes, I agree completely.
0: Yeah.
2: Nick, I heard a very funniest one I've heard lately.
0: Go on.
2: One G club in the area, and the Ladies Football, I won't tell you the club in Cork, and I couldn't stop laughing.
3: Why?
2: They have so many members coming that the only downside they can see is they find it very hard in the raffle to get an All-Ireland ticket. And that is the only downside, because they have so many members now. That's the only downside. Like, for a club, you're bringing in new families. The mothers, the women, whoever's involved, are bringing in kids, they're bringing in their families, and it's just, I just can't rave about it enough, to be honest.
0: Okay, I guess there are many, many nights where GAA facilities are empty, so this must be helping a lot to, you know, fill them up and have a bit of crack, and there's more money going over the bar or the coffee.
3: There's a lot of positivity in business,
0: All right, thanks a million. Come here, guys. It just occurred to me the Neil Prendeville Show this morning has been mostly about very positive women.
3: Good.
0: Thank you very much, Maeve and Maeve Jennehy and Rosaline O'Brien. Cheers.
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1: Almost 12 minutes to midday. Good morning from the Neil Prendeville Show. And on line one, Pat O'Neill. Hiya, Pat.
2: Hi, Mick. How's it going?
1: I'm very good. Now, I want to talk to you about doing things later in life that bring you joy, because you are just finished something remarkable, and you're boarding a flight, I believe, so we may not have much time. Where are you? Where are you going? And what have you done?
2: I'm in Santander Airport. I had to think about that for a moment.
1: It's a gorgeous city with the castle on the hill.
2: Yeah, that's it. And I'm about to board a flight back to the Canary Islands. And I was visiting northern Spain, and I did San Salvador Camino, which is basically over mountains from Castilla and León into Oviedo in Asturias.
1: Okay, so it's not the one that finishes in Santiago de Compostela.
2: No. I could have carried on, but no. 130 kilometres was enough this time, you know.
1: Because there are Caminos that are different to other Caminos, and Caminos that are part of larger Caminos.
2: Exactly. And you know what? This was perfect for me, because there was hardly anyone doing it, and I like that, rather than big crowds, you know. But you still meet, like, people every day. That's the great thing, you know. You're just not meeting hordes of people, you know.
1: So you've completed the two hardest ones to date,
2: yeah,
1: they would say, the two hardest ones, yeah?
2: Yeah. I did the Via de Plata last year. That was 1,000 kilometres from Seville to Santiago. Now I took it really slowly, like. Took me, like, 80 days.
1: Okay, now, how did you start all this? And were you always into walking and keeping fit outdoors or what?
2: No, not really. Well, I like walking, but I was talking to a Spanish friend of mine one time, and I said, you know what? What's in the middle of Spain? I'm always fascinated about it. And she said, there's absolutely nothing there. Don't go there. So then I knew I had to go there, you know? And there is nothing in there. Like, they call it empty Spain for a reason.
1: Okay, what is it? Flatlands? Half desert?
2: Flat, like towns with a population of 30 or 40 people. Like, everyone has bailed out of there and gone to the bigger cities, you know? There's nothing in there, like.
1: Did you see the great movie that was made by Martin Sheen and his son Emilio Estevez? It's called The Way.
2: No, I've never seen it. I've heard about it.
1: Oh, that's a great, fabulous Camino movie.
2: Yeah. I never say I'm going to do a Camino, and then I always seem to end up doing one, you know?
1: Mm-hmm.
2: So, like, to me, it's all about seeing the places and everything, you know? So, and I wanted to go here to Santander. I got a 2.5-hour bus from Oviedo in Asturias yesterday, because this now is in Cantabria, and I will now have done 14 of the 17 Spanish regions. Three more to go.
1: So you really are like the tourist guide to Spain now.
2: Yeah, I probably travelled more to Spain than Spanish people have done. I'm serious about that.
1: Are you living in Cork or the Canaries, Pat?
2: No, I live in Las Palmas in the Canaries, Beth.
1: Okay, in Gran Canaria.
2: Yeah, in Gran Canaria, but like Cork will always be home, you know.
1: What did they say? Yeah. A savage loves his native shore.
2: Yeah, and I was doing a challenge last year. I was buying a lotto ticket twice a week, see if I could make money. By the end of it, that didn't turn out very well. But this time I bought €100 worth of Bitcoin. And I said, if I got €15 profit, I would actually buy a bowl.
1: When did you buy it?
2: The day I started the fall.
1: When was that?
2: 2 weeks ago.
1: You'd be thereabouts, I'd say, just breaking even.
2: I was down 650. I'm ruined, Mick. I'm ruined. I was wondering if maybe you might start a GoFundMe page for the 650. You've done it for worse ones.
1: I'll give it to you, don't worry. Pat, I don't want to give away the premise of the movie The Way with Martin Sheen. But part of it isn't, this isn't giving anything away. Part of the story is people he met, right, along the way. Can you tell me about some of the people you met? Because they must, and they do come from all over the world.
2: Do you know what? The very last day, I had 20 kilometres to do, and it was up three steep hills. But I had walked up a mountain before that. But about 3 kilometres out, I was like under savage pressure. I didn't think I could do it, you know. And this Spanish lady came up, and she gave me this symbol of the Camino. He said, these are not to be bought or sold. They're to give encouragement to another person. Now, she must have seen that I was under savage pressure, you know. So I just got up then and did the last 3 kilometres, you know. Just a simple thing like that, you know.
1: And what about the Camino priest? The Camino priest.
2: Oh, Yeah, last year, the first couple of stops, I kept meeting this guy from Taiwan, and I was like a Camino novice, you know, and he was pulling me on everything, not wearing my flip-flops, going into the shower, putting up my washing, and it all dripping on the floor, and that kind of stuff, you know. But the third day, I was washing my socks in the sink, and I saw him coming up to me, and I said, I have him now. And he said, that's not the way to wash your socks, you know. And I said, you know what? I'll wash my socks whatever way I want to. They're my socks, you know. So eventually, in a half an hour, he came back with a tortilla to share, so we kind of made peace.
1: All right. That, you know? That's great.
2: Yeah, yeah,
1: how hard is it on the body? Would you advise it for the novice?
2: Sure, Vic, I'm a novice. I'm overweight. I'm 64 and overweight. And I always say that to my friends. Sure, if I can do it, anyone can do it. You just walk, you know. And okay. If you're tired, then you stop, you know.
1: And how much, you know, I know you can only talk for yourself, but how much do you think the Camino appeals to people who want to do a little bit of self-discovery? Is that why most people put themselves through it?
2: I think probably, but do you know what? I was in a hostel there last week, right, and I was talking to the lady that ran it, right? And I was asking her what was the busiest month, and she said July and August. And I said, why is that? And she said, there's a lot of people don't have a lot of money and they can't afford to go to the course, so they use the Camino as a holiday. And I thought that was brilliant.
1: Is it not too hot those times?
2: Yeah, but I suppose if you don't have a whole lot of money, you don't have a whole lot of choice, I suppose, yeah. In the days, you know. But Northern Spain is not as hot as Southern Spain then, you know.
1: Mm-hmm. How many Caminos are there in Spain? Must be dozens, is there?
2: God, I don't know, I'll be honest. I started off with the hardest one, and I'm done the second hardest now. I'm working my way back to the easiest ones, you know.
1: Yeah, did you do the mini one in Kerry, the Ballyferriter to Dunquin?
2: Jeez, no, I took the bus there, Mick.
1: Oh, there you go. down the street of Ryan's daughter and all that kind of stuff.
2: Oh, yeah. I remember that movie, yeah.
1: And then a creamy pint.
2: Was that Robert Mitchum, was it?
1: That's right.
2: Yeah.
1: And a creamy pint at the end of it in Kruger Kavanagh's.
2: That's what I miss about all the creamy pint.
1: Yeah, not so good in the Canaries, no?
2: No, like Irish bars in Spain, like, you know, the conversation always goes the same way. Do you have Guinness? I do. Is it good? It is, yeah. And then they got one.
1: And then you get a can.
2: You get a horrible pint. And then they say, was it good? And I say, yes, it was. Do you want another one? I won't. You know, like, you just have to be polite because they don't know what good Guinness is, you know.
1: Exactly. Pat, we leave it go. Yeah. You're getting a flight back. Do you get back to Cork often?
2: Do you know, Mick, I haven't been back in 2.5 years, basically because when you live in the Canaries, family and friends visit quite often, so you see them more than you when you're at home, you know.
1: Yeah.
2: There goes your bell
1: for the plane. Thanks a million. Thanks, Pat. Cheers. Pat O'Neill there.
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3: Conversation that matters.
1: And almost time to wrap up for the day. Can I guide you towards www.livingyall.ie, because there you'll find the magnificent Yall Clock Gate Tower and much more about Yall. But the tower itself reflects 700 years of history. It's witnessed political, economic and social changes that have shaped the Yall of today. And it's not just an empty building, it's full of engaging, fascinating interactivity and something personally for everybody. And a bonus at the end of the tour, of course, is you get to get up there and get a chance of seeing a magnificent 360-degree view of Yall, all the beaches all around the bay, and the town itself from the top of the tower. So you'll do this through story, costume, audiovisual displays, exhibits, and important historical artefacts. You'll travel through the Yall Clockgate Tower's different life stages, from its bustling medieval market trade life to darker days of prisoners and pirates, along with poignant family stories, maybe even a little bit of Moby Dick thrown in for good measure. 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So get calling now, 0818 104 106. 5 family passes for a guided tour of Yall Clock Gate Tower. My thanks to the Neil Prendeville Show production team, Vivian McCarthy, Brenda Denny, and Seamus Whelan were in charge today, making it very easy for me. And I'll talk to you again tomorrow morning directly after news at 9 o'clock. Have a great day.
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9: It's 6 o'clock. Good morning. I'm Tara Duggan. A teenage boy has died after his bicycle collided with a parked lorry in County Waterford. The crash happened on the N72 at Ballygallan near Lismore just after 11 yesterday morning. Tina Gates reports.
10: The boy, who was cycling at the time, was pronounced dead at the scene. His body was removed to University Hospital Waterford, where a post-mortem examination will take place. The driver of the parked lorry was not injured. The road was closed for a forensic examination, but has since reopened. Gardaí are appealing to anyone who witnessed the collision or who was travelling on the N72 between Lismore and Cappoquin between 10:30 and 11:15 yesterday morning to contact them. They're particularly interested in dashcam footage.
9: The first oil tankers have left the Strait of Hormuz since a US blockade was imposed in April. The Tankers Trackers website cited digital tracking, which was corroborated by satellite imagery. It said at least two Iranian supertankers carrying 3.8 million barrels of oil between them had exited the area covered by the US naval blockade. And it said later on X that a third oil tanker had also passed through. It comes ahead of the expected signing of a peace deal between Iran and the US on Friday. Water quality remains unsatisfactory in many parts of the country, with little overall improvement recorded last year. The Environmental Protection Agency says excess nitrogen and phosphorus from agriculture and wastewater continue to damage rivers, lakes and coastal waters. More than half of the monitored rivers and lakes are in good condition, but progress is being offset by declines elsewhere. Jenny Deacon from the EPA wants faster action to reduce pollution and restore water quality.
11: We do see some improvements, which is very promising, but these have been offset by declines elsewhere. And what we're really calling for today is for an increase in the scale and pace of implementation of the actions, because there are lots of good actions going on around the country, but those actions need to be accelerated so that we can really focus on protecting and restoring our highest quality waters.
9: Reliance on petrol and diesel is leaving households and businesses exposed to repeated fuel price shocks, according to the Climate Change Advisory Council. It says urgent investment in public transport, EV charging and electricity grid capacity is needed to cut emissions and reduce dependence on fossil fuels. There's a warning the transport sector is on course to miss its emissions targets. Alex White, chair of the Climate Change Advisory Council, says authorities can't just expect people to jump to greener travel when the infrastructure isn't there.
12: You want to bring about a change in behaviour. You want to bring about a change in approach that people have, but it requires a big shift. We need to ensure that people also who do drive and who want to continue driving can purchase electric vehicles and can, more importantly, perhaps ensure that they can charge them.
9: More than 40 people are due before the courts today after a major Garda operation targeting retail crime. A total of 41 adults are due to appear before Dunleary District Court in Dublin on charges linked to shoplifting and other related offences. The cases arise from Operation Targa, an intelligence-led Garda initiative aimed at tackling organised retail crime and supporting businesses across southeast Dublin. Gardaí say a further juvenile suspects have also been identified and referred to the Youth Garda Diversion Programme. Finally, Jeremy Clarkson's revealed he's been diagnosed with an aggressive form of cancer. The TV presenter revealed the news on his show Clarkson's Farm, where he's seen telling his shocked co-stars Caleb and Charlie. He doesn't say what type of cancer it is, but the series concludes with him in hospital. The 66-year-old had warned fans online about a shift in tone.
13: Ordinarily, we try to keep the show bucolic and charming and cheerful. But the final two episodes, they're none of those things, really. They're They're a difficult watch.
9: And that's your news update. It's 4 minutes past six.
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3: Hello, lovelies. What have we got for you today? It's going to be cloudy, it's going to be overcast, and it's staying dry, which means it's not going to be a rainy day.
4: Oh, hello.
3: Hi.
4: Isn't it?
3: No, it's not, Steph. It's, well, actually, there's a couple of showers at 7 o'clock.
4: I knew that because of my name.
3: Because of your name. Yeah. You knew that, didn't you? And then there's a shower at 7 o'clock this evening. So we've got 12 hours of just overcastness. Is that even a word? We'll take it.
4: Well, you can get your drying done between now and 7 to do it.
3: Lovely day to put out a line of washing. Light cloud, moderate breeze. How are you, Mrs?
4: I'm good, how are you?
3: Thanks for stepping in.
4: Love it all the time.
3: I know, you're just the best. Like, I know I had to drag you out of bed at 5:30 this morning. Steph,
4: I'm awake. My baby keeps waking.
3: All right.
4: Yeah, we're good.
3: Oh, is baby still doing those three times a night?
4: We kind of set the schedule. Monday, Wednesday, Friday. No, he wakes once, but like he could wake for an hour.
3: Oh, so he's like, I'm awake, let's have the crack.
4: He's really like, what are you up to?
3: Hey, Mom.
4: He's also going to start walking. This kid is built different, man. He's like not even 9 months and he's talking and walking and like... Yeah, we've no chance with this guy.
3: Child two generally is just a different kettle of fish altogether.
4: Nobody tells you.
3: Yeah.
4: But I love him.
3: Yeah.
4: Snuggly. But awake, you know.
3: Yeah, I find babies from my history of bringing up small people, I just, do you know what I love them? Love when they put in an 8-hour shift, like,
4: yeah,
3: you know.
4: Yeah, you just love it. Like, but they have no work ethic that way.
3: Yeah, I know.
4: Do that kind of way.
3: Yeah, yeah. Your job is to drink this bottle.
4: Yeah.
3: I'll put on a fresh nappy on you. I'm going to put you in your little cosy cot there. Get 8 hours
4: Honest
3: in.
4: Honest to God, sounds like bliss.
3: Doesn't it?
4: Yeah, I mean...
3: Yeah.
4: You're about to go on holidays, like, do you know what I mean? Same vibes.
3: I would happily be in a cot now for 5 nights on my own with a nice fresh talcum powdered arse and me bocky.
8: With Casey.
3: Stephanie.
4: Hello.
3: Good morning, gang. All right, we got a busy one. Oh, Coderline tickets for you. Okay. Winning Words is coming up. And Lads Be Named game, round two, later on today.
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1: With KC.
2: And there's Stephanie.
3: Hello, lovelies.
0: 17th of June. And not a child in the house washed.
4: No.
0: Once this weekend is gone, then next week just zips by, and then a few days, and then we're back, we're in July. And then July just whips by. I think August is the fastest month of the year. And then it's late, late toy show time.
4: I was just going to say, then it's Christmas.
0: Then literally.
4: Do, am I not meant to say that?
0: I don't think so.
4: Am I going to lose my job for
0: not
4: saying that
0: all.
4: Word?
0: Not okay.
4: Can't say the C word.
0: You can if you want. The 6 a.m.ers are grand. I've said many C words at 6 a.m.
4: They're loyal. They're loyal.
0: Sound. 191 sleeps till Christmas, by the way. Just saying.
4: For all you loyal listeners out there.
0: I say this a lot at this hour of the day, and I should listen to my own advice, but if you're getting out of bed this morning, okay, and you're probably like me, you're like a cranky arse for the first 20 minutes of the day, and then, you know, you just kind of kick into gear, all right? But so it's just a little bit of kind of sleep hangover, right?
4: Yeah, small bit, like.
0: Little bit. But I do say this all the time, that if you're getting out of bed and you're healthy, like, you might have a million problems going on. You might have, like, okay, everyone needs a few bob more. Or you're fighting with the missus, or himself is doing your head in, or one of the kids is a little bit sick, or whatever the case may be. But if you're getting out of bed and you're healthy this morning, that's a little win. It's a little tiny win. Poor old Jeremy Clarkson, you might have heard in the news, just being diagnosed with an aggressive cancer.
5: Better hotel.
4: He sounded very sad, actually. His clip. It's very strange when you know somebody that's like a very notable figure.
0: Yeah, yeah.
4: And you see them in that. Like, it's like you just never really see him very vulnerable.
0: Yeah.
4: You know what I mean? And like, yeah, that kind of broke my heart a little bit. I like Clarkson's Farm, actually.
0: Clarkson's Farm is amazing. Clarkson himself is a bit of a divisive character. You either like him or you don't. But I think anybody that's grown up watching Top Gear, you'll get the kind of character that he is. He plays a bit of a hard man, bit of a wind-up merchant. But at the end of it, he's quite vulnerable and soft, like everybody, really.
4: But like, it wasn't in my bingo card to like Clarkson's Farm. And then there I was.
0: Oh, it's the best show.
4: Binge-watching.
0: It's the best show. And what that show has done in the UK and across this country for awareness of farming and the struggles of agriculture is unbelievable. But the season 5 last 2 episodes were released overnight.
4: Okay.
0: And in it, he announces, like, they just basically go off script, and it now becomes Jeremy's battle. So I'd imagine they will, hopefully he will take this fight and be okay and get through it and be back for season 6, because I think they are planning 2 more seasons at least. We wish him well. I mean, and anybody that's going through any kind of health battle at the moment, listen, we're thinking of you this morning, but if you're not, just remember, if you're getting out of bed this morning in good shape.
4: I did have this thing. Did you ever hear of a glimmer? Do you know what a glimmer is?
0: Is that when the sun is bouncing off a lake in the evening?
4: Well,
0: it's the shimmer.
4: It's a shimmer. Glimmer is like, you know, when you're just all of a sudden like walking along and you kind of go, oh, like life is pretty good.
0: Yeah.
4: Like, and you just, maybe you're experiencing something. And this morning I had a little bit of that coming in because I felt like it was dry and like blue sky.
0: Let me guess. You had a little glimmer that life's okay when you walked in here and you saw those candy floss flavoured Tato box of stuff that were left there.
4: Yeah.
0: An abomination.
4: I know, listen.
0: No, I'm having none of.
4: Okay, look, I have to give them another go.
0: Okay.
4: But I am a fan of the honey sea salt popcorn. I do like the sweet and salt.
0: That works.
4: Vibe.
0: But these, I don't know where they're going with these. We'll taste test them properly later on.
4: Okay, I think we should do it probably live on air.
0: Yeah.
4: Because I felt like at the beginning I was like, okay. And then towards the end of like the crisp, I was like,
0: Was it? Am I imagining things, or did Tato bring out bacon and cabbage before?
4: I think you could be right.
0: Let me just do an old Google.
4: They had their own chocolate bar for a while.
0: They did.
4: But you know what always ends up happening? They always end up just going back. They don't reinvent the wheel, then they go back to the solid old cheese and onion, and there's nothing wrong with it.
0: There is, yeah, they bring out these limited editions, and then they either wind everyone up or people love it, and then they get rid of it. Yeah, potato, bacon and cabbage, limited edition. Lads, that's where you need to be.
4: Bring it back.
0: Was bacon flavours. I don't know, like cabbagey flavoured crisps. I don't know.
4: It's the smell of farts off.
0: Big thing. It's the smell of Christmas after 8 Beamish.
4: Do you know when you go into the kitchen and your mom's cooking cabbage, you're like,
0: whoa.
4: Whoa.
0: It's a boiled, boily smell.
4: Doing?
0: Yeah, I know. Yeah. I know, yeah. The smell of the 90s.
4: I'm never, ever going to cook cabbage ever in my life. Never. It's never going to happen.
0: Why not? Steam it. Steam it. You don't get that boily smell.
4: I will never, ever, ever go to a supermarket and seek out a head of cabbage ever in my life.
0: Full of iron. The best thing you can eat. That and broccoli. Absolutely easy. Now, so listen, we'll be taste testing. By the way, if any listeners want to join us on the taste test as well, I will gladly get you some of these things.
4: We'll fire some bags out the front of the building.
0: Well, horse, actually, will we do that? Will we leave like 10 bags at the front door and just go, first come, first serve, take them?
4: That's how you win the Codeline tickets.
0: Actually, we'll put Codeline tickets in a bag of candy floss tape.
4: Yeah, it's a whole thing.
0: Oh, God. Anyway, we need to iron out this show and I'll get back to you. We have Codeline tickets for Friday night. If you want to win those, that's coming up for you a little bit later on. I want to talk about things that you're doing late in life as well.
4: Oh, I like that.
0: You've left it very late to do a thing you should have been doing 20 years ago. All off the back of this incredible goalkeeper from the World Cup. The fellow that was he stopped the Spanish winning their game the other night. He's 40 years old, had 20,000 Instagram followers going into the match, and now is at nearly 8 million followers after his performance the other night.
4: I heard about this.
0: Late in life or what? 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Red FM. 6:15, let's give it a lash. Getting closer to the big weekend for Cork as well. A few days to go until we take on Offaly, so looking forward to that one as well. And it's Father's Day this weekend. Just a little gentle reminder, if you have dad in your life, socks, jocks and peace. That's the three things we want.
4: Oh,
0: okay?
4: Yeah. Power washer.
0: Yeah, and a power washer would be lovely as well, a new one. Oh, that reminds me, my one's knackered. I have to, new power.

0: Tame Impala, he rhymed spectacular with Dracula.
1: I mean,
0: he's a poet and he didn't know it.
1: He is.
0: Stewie from Family Guy, you know? It is 100% the baby from Family Guy singing that song, my friend. Football last night, Stephanie, any interest in the World Cup?
1: Oh, God, yeah.
0: Yeah?
1: No.
0: No. Okay.
1: Well, no, hold on. I actually do, but I'd never seek it out.
0: If you have a football fan in your life, you're going to lose them for the remainder of this month anyway, at least.
1: Is it good? Like, has it been good?
0: It's been great. And loads of little heroes are emerging all over the place. You know, loads of little viral legends are making an appearance, including our goalkeeper the other night, the 40-year-old for Cape Verde, or Capa Verde, as some people call it. Little island which is off Africa. They have a population of 500,000 and they held Spain to a draw. And I'm just fascinated with this fella. Like, he's become this superhero for lads in their 40s. And I just relate all over the shop. And it was just one of those things. Like, he's a plumber during the day. Like, he has a full-time job. He drives a van and he's now on the world stage stopping Spain in the World Cup. It's just, I love those little kind of superhero stories that come out of nowhere.
1: Wait for the endorsements he's going to get. He's going to get so many.
0: Oh, yeah. Stair lifts, hip replacement company.
1: Calm down.
0: It's all coming. I tell you, you got to start thinking about these things in your 40s, don't you? You're not that far off them.
1: You do think like bungalow.
0: Yeah.
1: Don't you?
0: Yeah.
1: He's not thinking that though, because like, he's set now.
0: No, he's unbelievable. He's fit as a fiddle.
1: Are you thinking of going for Ireland goalie? You're actually very tall.
0: I'm stupidly tall, but very slow.
1: Do you know what? I think this could work.
0: If I put on about another 8 stone, there's nothing getting past me. Literally, I will take up the.
1: Well, then why don't you do that instead of trying to, instead of trying to be like, I'm going to get like goalie fit.
0: Yeah, yeah.
1: Why don't you just go the opposite direction?
0: The world's first sumo goalkeeper.
1: You're what, 6'5"?
0: Ish.
1: I mean. Yeah, but I'm just saying, it's not a possibility that this could happen.
0: Yeah, I don't know. I'm happy just like watching it rather than playing it, to be honest with
1: you. But don't you want the 8-point-something million followers?
0: You're right, actually. Oh my God, yeah, all the free chips and everything, yeah.
1: Yeah. And when you come in here, we'd be like, class.
0: Class, yeah.
1: We'd just be like, that was great. And then we'd move on.
0: Yeah, exactly.
1: Be all forgotten. Irish people, that was really solid last night. Like, fair play.
0: Loads of 6 a.m.ers up and about this morning. Lads, were you watching the World Cup last night? Messi gets a hat-trick. I've seen that. There's another lad who's in the later years of his career. World Cup hat-trick for Messi. They beat Algeria 3-0 last night. Kylian Mbappe scored twice. France beat Senegal 3-1. Haaland scored twice as well. Norway beat Iraq 4-1. And then Messi comes in with his 3 goals last night. England are playing Croatia a little bit later on. English Paul and all our English friends, and even Vic, who's off today. The best of luck tonight, lads. You know, if you're looking for us to follow you and support you, you know what? Drive on. Best of luck. I wish you well. No, genuinely, if you win it, you win it.
1: If you don't, you don't. You know, it's all good.
0: The best team, the team that scores the most goals, deserves to win. If that's going to be England, then fair play to you, lads. Do your thing.
1: Yeah,
0: I do support a Premier League team. You know, so if they win it, you know, mind you, we'll never hear the end of it. But if you win it, you win it, lads. Okay,
1: it'd be all like good. If Cork win any match.
0: Oh, listen, it's all about Cork this weekend anyway. We've got the hurling, we've got Offaly. That's going to be another massive game. In the actual World Cup itself, Steph, the nation that's taken over the world is Scotland.
1: I know.
0: Have you seen what the Scots are up to? Nobody has a clue. They're doing all these interviews on American television. No one has a notion of what they're saying. They're dropping in plugs for Iron Brew and haggis and Buckfast, and nobody has a notion what they're talking about. But about 10,000 of them got tickets for a baseball game that wasn't sold out the last day. And they all went in, and for the duration of the entire game, they sung the Proclaimers 500 miles. And like, the Yanks are like, what is going on?
2: What a night. Just a brilliant group of people. Still singing from the break. The song's been over for minutes.
0: Americans don't sing at sports events. Like,
1: also, like, isn't baseball like a day long?
0: Yeah, it just goes on forever. But they just
1: roasted.
0: They just had that song on loop. And by the way, on the flight over, the flights that have been leaving from Scotland over to America in the World Cup, one flight that left with, I don't know, 350 fans, ran out of beer in 10 minutes.
1: they're doing the Lord's work, really.
0: Start as you intend to go on, lads. Anyway. Scotland taking over the World Cup. George Ezra, Red FM, morning.

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3: Cork's Breakfast Show, you're waking up to Red FM. George Ezra, who was in Virgin Media Park 3 years ago and had the Kingfisher lads on warm-up duty. And they themselves obviously selling out last weekend. And then it's the final time you're going to see Codaline on stage.
4: That hurts my heart a small bit.
3: Yeah, the band that sound like you have to do kind of a little bit of theatre when you go into a pharmacy asking for tablets. I don't know why Codaline and Codeine.
4: Codaline.
3: anyway, the lads are breaking up, which is another band going into the Irish band graveyard.
4: If you've never been to a Codaline gig with your mate and thrown your arms around them during All I Want,
3: yeah,
4: you genuinely need to get to this gig on Friday.
3: Yeah, yeah.
4: I mean it. I'm not even being... It's very special. There's something euphoric about that song. Like, I think Codaline are a great band anyway, especially their first album.
3: But superb, yeah.
4: That song in particular.
3: Yeah.
4: It's probably in my top 10.
3: Wow.
4: Of all time.
3: Of live things to do. Yeah.
4: No, top 10 songs of all time.
3: Okay, wow.
4: And just the feeling in that song. And when you hear it live, like...
3: Is that the one with the whoa, whoa, whoa, whoa was at the end?
4: Yeah.
3: Yeah. You can't beat an old whoa, whoa, yeah. Can you?
4: Because you start off and it's so beautiful at the beginning and then it gets in the middle. You know, it's so good.
3: Yeah. So if you're going to Virgin Media Park on Friday, or you're not going, or you weren't planning on going, but some agent on the radio said, hey, I've got 2 tickets for you after 7 o'clock. Would you be interested in them? If you want to go to Codaline, stay with us.
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3: Or maybe you're in the market for €307,000. We can do that for you too. That's all happening on this show. We can safely say there will be a winner. It's going to be someone on Friday. It needs to be you. You with the big cranky head. Yeah, I'm talking. Look, you're just about to take a sip of coffee. Yeah, I'm talking to you. It's going to you. All right.
4: Or tea.
3: It's never a tea drinker. Never tea, is it? I'm a tea drinker. We win nothing. If you want to play for this incredible amount of money, it's €307,000. It's going to go on Friday. We have 2 days to go until someone picks up the biggest jackpot we've ever done. The Red FM cash machine continues to change lives. Jane is buying a house off the back of her win a couple of weeks ago. You're next. 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The word is RED. Send that to 57557. When you do, it will cost £2.50 plus your standard message rate. You need to be over 18 to play this game. If you're under 18, stand by. After you're 18, you're in for cash machine. But for now, you got to get someone over 18 to enter on your behalf and then split the cash. Okay, I didn't tell you that. All the terms and conditions are on redfm.ie and you can enter online through the website as well. 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Kira and Barry make that phone call. Between 3 and 4 on Friday, we close the lines at 3. If you enter after 3, you'll be in the next draw, not this one. And you want to be in this one? This is a whopper. Excuse me while I have a little cough. Would you mind filling, please?
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3: What a pro. I mean, seriously, where did we find you? Under a cabbage patch?
4: Literally.
3: Okay.
4: No, because I don't like cabbage.
3: Do you know? Oh, that's right, yeah. We've had this conversation.
4: You never find me there.
3: Okay, under a turnip?

0: 6:37 in the morning, Cork's Breakfast Show. This is Red FM. Good morning, gang. 6 AMers, we have them basically from like 6 o'clock in the morning, usually till about 10 to 7. Then they're in work and we've lost them for the day.
1: We miss them.
0: And then they're gone. We have no more 6 AMers. Then the 7 AMers come in, and then the 8 AMers come in and just absolutely tear the place up altogether.
1: Is this, that's like having children.
0: It is indeed, yeah. It's different tiers.
1: The oldest ones are like calm,
0: sensible,
1: quiet.
0: Sensible, the wise ones are up and about early.
1: Middle they're, child, yeah, kind of, you know.
0: 7 AM middle child,
1: 8 AM,
0: yeah.
1: Absolute chaos.
0: They are the three tiers of this show. Anyway, 6 AMers, we know that you miss dad gags every Tuesday after 8 o'clock. So here
2: what
0: you
2: would
0: go.
2: You like for Father's Day this weekend?
0: Don't forget Dad's Day coming up this weekend,
1: it
0: everybody.
1: Is, yeah.
0: You know, if you're lucky enough to have your dad in your life, kids, hello.
2: Yeah.
0: Make sure you spoil your dad. It's always the case. It's coming up to Father's Weekend and the price of jocks and socks seem to rocket up for some reason, don't they?
2: And deodorant sets.
0: Yeah.
1: What do you actually want?
2: Peace and quiet.
0: Peace.
1: Really?
0: Peace on earth, really. You were saying that the kids are trying to drag you to Toy Story.
2: The kids want to go see Toy Story. Like,
1: okay.
2: They want to bring me to Toy Story for my Father's Day present because they want to see Toy Story.
0: Which is great. That's a perfect way to spend the day.
2: So that'll be us on Sunday afternoon.
1: Cute.
2: Once we're home for the Cork match, it'll be grand.
0: Yeah. Oh, yeah. There could be a clash there. Anyway, Father's Day this weekend, and they've put together a list of, ahead of Father's Day this weekend, a poll of 2,000 people have revealed the number one dad joke, which I have in my hands.
2: Oh.
0: I think I'm going to have to present it to you very, very soon. Ladies and gentlemen, boys and girls.

0: bad this morning, by the way, I'm just saying.
1: Raw was bad.
0: I know, yeah, but bad meaning bad. What have you got for me, my friend? Take it away.
1: How do you make a waterbed more bouncy?
0: Go for it.
1: You fill it with spring water.
0: And he's off, ladies and gentlemen. He is off. Lads, you know the best thing about those 20 cent plastic bags that you're charged for in the shop?
2: Right.
0: The cupboard next to my sink is now worth 15,000 euros.
1: In the booth of the car. My boss told me to have a good day, so I went home.
0: Fair enough. I mean, you know, you got to do what the boss says, really. Whoever designed wet wipe packs, you know, where you pull one out and four come out, yeah. They're the kind of people that should be working at ATM machines, right?
1: I took my wife to an orchard for her birthday.
0: Mm-hmm.
1: We stood there for 10 minutes.
0: Yeah.
1: It wasn't the Apple Watch she wanted.
3: What a joke.
0: Lads, going for a hike in your 40s is a great way to meet new people. If you're into hiking, you're in your 40s. Today, I met two paramedics, three nurses and a cardiologist.
1: Gloria Gaynor was hosting a dinner party for six of her friends at her home. When they arrived, they panicked when they found out that one couldn't make it. That's okay, Gloria said. I will survive.
4: Oh, my. No.
1: Oh, no, no, no.
4: Leave the room.
1: That's amazing.
4: Leave the room.
0: I
4: now.
0: Will survive. Outstanding.
4: That is actually me.
0: My ex-wife yelled from upstairs the other day, do you ever get a shooting pain across your body like someone's got a voodoo doll and they're stabbing it? And I replied, no. She said, how about now?
3: What a joke.
1: As I got off the elevator, the operator said, have a good day, son. I said, don't call me son, you're not my dad. And he said, well, maybe not, but I did bring you up.
0: Outstanding. Lads, looking back at this... Ridiculous. Lads, looking back at the successes and failures in my life, I can't help but be proud that at least the potty training stuck. One more to go, Roy Each.
1: I went to my former boss's funeral.
0: Yeah.
1: Stood next to the coffin and said, so, who's thinking outside the box now?
0: Huh? Oh, dear. And according to a poll of 2,000 people, here we go. This is the number one dad gag ahead of Father's Day this weekend. Are you ready?
4: Go.
0: I'm on a seafood diet. I see food and I eat it. Good morning,
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0: Love.
1: It's 10 to 7, Cork's Breakfast Show. You were waking up to Red FM. Good morning, gang. This is Casey. Over there is Stephanie Rainey, ladies and gentlemen. Morning, Steph. Thanks for coming in and saying hello to us. We'd be lost without you.
2: I know. Sure, look, everyone says that to me all day, every day.
1: Did you ever have a bad Barney with the folks when you were growing up?
2: Yeah.
1: Yeah? How bad did it go, though? Like, I mean, was it like you're not going to a teenage disco kind of thing, or you're not staying out till 11? No, you can't have a sleepover in his house.
2: I know, like, but you know, you'd have a frosty few days, like, anything. Yeah. But then you couldn't get past Mary Rainey for long now, be honest.
1: I've met your mum. She's tough. Yeah. Tough as old boots. She's a lady,
2: like,
1: though.
2: Like, yeah, and you can't, and with Dom, you just can't,
1: know?
2: No messing. He's too nice.
1: Had an awful Barney. Had, like, you know, I think it was All Vision, No Sound for about a week when I wasn't let go to Nirvana when I was a teenager. Yeah,
2: but that is a big one. Yeah, I can't remember teenage arguments. More kind of like, do you know when you kind of, I don't know. Mm-hmm. But I just feel, you know, I know where this conversation is heading. You see,
1: you know where I'm taking
2: it. I have thoughts about it.
1: Yeah.
2: You know?
1: Because, you know, the parents aren't, they're not going to be there forever, you know? And if you're wasting time having grief with your parents, like, fallouts with the folks are terrible.
2: Yeah, it's a rough one. And look, sometimes it's absolutely justified in certain situations.
1: Oh, big time, yeah.
2: But oftentimes, you know, it can be like not, you know? And it's very avoidable.
1: But the odds have been born. It's like something like, I don't know, it's like trillions to one.
2: Yeah.
1: It's the actual odds of you as a human being born. And being alive. The odds of you being born into a billionaire family, probably add another trillion to one on that as well.
2: Imagine opening your eyes and knowing.
1: Just everything you need in life.
2: Be real. Oh, yeah. This is lovely.
1: Yeah.
2: This is real nice already.
1: Yeah. Here we go. So I think this is the life that Brooklyn Beckham has been gifted. All right. And like, we probably don't know what's going on behind the scenes.
2: Yeah,
1: but
2: sure. And that's true too. That is true too.
1: There's an element of that, all right? But having said that, your parents are your parents and you show them respect, especially if your old man's David Beckham, you know? And he's brought you into the world and he's probably given you a life that billions of people will never have.
2: Yeah, I see. I wonder though, when you're born into that situation, like, obviously you've got no context for anything else.
1: That's it, yeah.
2: You've got, yeah, as in, like, there's zero context. You know, it's like, you know, it's like being born in any kind of, any sort of privilege. You can't really acknowledge or understand not having that privilege. But then when it's on the scale of the Beckhams, it's on another level altogether. Like, a yacht is just normal to them.
1: Privilege for some people is having shoes to go to school. You know, privilege for some people is education. Privilege for others then has been back at part of the Beckham empire. But he's been absolutely turned upside down. I think there's kind of like a counter PR thing coming from the Beckham family. We do the royal family thing on it. We stay stiff upper lipped and well behaved. We don't make comments on this. We let him start the fires and put them out himself. That's what he seems to be doing. But no, the PR kind of heat has turned on him, and all of the papers and publications are now, you know, basically going at him saying this is the end of him as his brand because he's slating his family, he's having pops at the parents.
2: You do wonder, like, what the thought process there was. I wonder, did he think maybe that the world would be like, oh my God, this all seems like a smokescreen now, but really I feel like a lot of people were like, ah, come on now.
1: Yeah.
2: You know, I think, you look, I mean, it's an odd one. I sometimes feel sorry for him because, you know, I do follow him on Instagram and I do see, like, anything he puts up, he just gets an awful lot of hate. And I hate that anyway.
1: Yeah.
2: But at the same time, I'm just like, man, I mean, see, it was the statement he made. And I thought, you know, we're recovering from this, okay? Until the part about the first dance and Victoria Beckham dancing inappropriately.
1: Twerking up against your son or whatever.
2: I was like, you can recover from all of this.
1: Yeah.
2: But, like, that's a hard one to forgive.
1: That's chaotic. She could be 10 shandies deep and just having a bit of crack, and that was the moment, you know what I mean?
2: That's the wildest work of all time. I mean, honest to God, you know, Brooklyn? You know what I mean?
1: Chill, baby. You're making Stephanie Rainey's voice go so high that only dolphins and dogs can hear it. You know what I mean, mate?
2: Come on, Brooklyn.
1: This is the clip from yesterday that everyone is talking about.
3: You're probably wondering why I'm watching the FIFA World Cup 2026 from home. It's a long story.
1: Is that for some delivery service or some
2: DoorDash, massive in America?
1: So he's sitting at home, he's ordering food, That was, the little joke was, and he was, that, to be fair, he was probably handed that in a script.
2: Yeah.
1: And he just read it because he's getting paid $500,000 for it or whatever the case might be.
2: Is it an olive branch? Could it be an olive branch?
1: I don't think so. Know.
2: It's weird timing though, because obviously David Beckham just got his star there last week. So
1: yeah,
2: it's a strange one. I don't know. Will he live to regret that? I feel like he's making a series of not that great decisions.
1: This is it. Anyway, cop on, you child.
2: Cop on now. Come over to Ireland and we'll have a chat with you, Grant.
1: We need to. Do we have a DoorDash over here where some fella will go down to the shop and get you, you know, six eggs and a, you know, bag of flour?
2: Yeah, it's called your partner.
1: Is that it? Yeah.
2: Get into that car now.
1: Get in there.
2: Do a DoorDash.
1: Down to that shop and get what I want. Thank you. Right, 5 to 7 on Red FM.

0: Cork's Breakfast Show, Robin Schulz, and the sun goes down. It's 3 minutes to 7 o'clock in the morning. Good morning, gang. I have your double passes for Code Online coming up after 7 o'clock. We want to get the kids and the family to Fota for a day out. And Russell Crowe has officially made a statement about Gladiator 2 saying why it didn't work. I'll tell you about that all along the way.
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11: It's 7 o'clock. Good morning. I'm Emma O'Connell. A teenage boy from Cork has died after his bicycle collided with a parked lorry in County Waterford. It happened on the N72 at Ballygalan near Lismore shortly after 11 o'clock yesterday morning. Red FM's Tara Duggan reports.
12: The boy, who was cycling at the time, was pronounced dead at the scene. His body was removed to University Hospital Waterford, where a post-mortem examination will take place today. The driver of the parked lorry was not injured. The road was closed for a forensic examination but has since reopened. Gardaí are appealing to anyone who witnessed the collision or who was travelling on the N72 between Lismore and Cappoquin between 10:30 and 11:15 yesterday morning to contact them. They're particularly interested in people who may have dashed cam footage.
11: The first oil tankers have left the Strait of Hormuz since a US blockade was imposed in April. The tankers tracker's website cited digital tracking, which was corroborated by satellite imagery. It said at least two Iranian supertankers carrying 3.8 million barrels of oil between them had exited the area covered by the US naval blockade. It comes ahead of the expected signing of a peace deal between Iran and the US on Friday. G7 leaders have discussed stepping up pressure on Moscow to end its war with Ukraine. That includes potential new sanctions on Russia's oil and gas sector. French Foreign Ministry spokesperson Pascal Conferou says Ukraine was central to the talks in France.
13: There was a whole session dedicated to it with only the G7 leaders plus President Zelensky, who came from Ukraine specifically for that, who had some moments to explain his position. I think this was extremely valuable that he had all these times with all these leaders.
11: Bereaved families who lost loved ones in the Creslock explosion are travelling to Dublin later as they continue to push for a public inquiry alongside the ongoing Garda investigation. 10 people died in the blast at a petrol station in County Donegal in October 2022. Donna Harper's 14-year-old daughter Leona was one of them.
14: Yes, I understand that they're saying that they just want to hold out the Garda investigation and let it take its course, and of course that's very important. But at this stage now, coming on 4 years, we need some guarantee, we need some commitment now from government at this stage now to just stop, it's not sympathy, we need actions now.
11: There's a warning of potential disruption to some court cases today as solicitors withdraw services over fees. The Law Society says it's not coordinating the action and is engaging with government over proposed changes to the fees paid for legal aid work. Instead, individual groups of criminal law solicitors have threatened to withdraw legal aid services at the Central Criminal Court until Friday. A Cork publican, solicitor and geophysical and Metacain surveyor are all among the latest list of tax defaulters released by Revenue. Paul Montgomery, who owns numerous bars in the city, along with solicitor Colin Maguire and Green Rebel Marine Limited, were all ordered to pay back over €640,000 together. A Galway-based plant hire company, which has since entered liquidation, topped the list, owing Revenue €4.3 million in unpaid taxes. A global investment firm is opening its first Irish headquarters in Cork City. Hatchblue specialise in growth and innovation in agriculture, currently has bases in Germany, Norway and Singapore. Their new headquarters will be located at the Republic of Work premises on the South Mall. And finally, coffee tastes better on a Wednesday morning. New University of Oxford research shows people enjoy it more as they are past the hump of the week and are looking forward to the weekend. The researchers also found coffee tastes better in the spring as people have a sense of hope for the year ahead. And that's the latest news this hour.
15: 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I couldn't start corner forward.
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15: Yes, you can. 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
19: Good morning, I'm Rory O'Hagan. Football and Argentina are off to a winning start at the 2026 World Cup. The reigning champions had a 3-0 win over Algeria, Lionel Messi scoring his first ever World Cup hat-trick. He also became the first player to feature in six World Cup tournaments. It was also his 200th international match. Elsewhere, France also off to a winning start with a 3-1 win over Senegal, Kylian Mbappe scoring twice. Norway marked their first World Cup appearance since 98. They beat Iraq 4-1 as Erling Haaland scored twice in Boston. One game still being played, Austria leading Jordan 2-1 in San Francisco. That is just in the closing stages there. Tonight at the World Cup, England begin their campaign as Thomas Tuchel's side take on Croatia in their Group L encounter. That's at 9 p.m. Newcastle defender Tino Livramento is out with a hamstring injury. He's been replaced by Trevo Shalobah of Chelsea, who was holidaying in the USA. In the same group, Ghana take on Panama at midnight. In Group K, Portugal take on DR Congo in Houston. That's at 6 and at 3 a.m. Uzbekistan face Colombia. Shelburne will find out their opponents for the second qualifying round of the Conference League later on today. Ajax, Brague and Copenhagen are among the seeded teams they could be drawn to face. Tennis and the ATP Dublin Challenger 75 reaches the last 16 stage at Elm Park today. Dublin's Conor Gannon stunned former world number 17 Bernard Tomic in three sets yesterday. He'll now face the three-time Grand Slam semi-finalist Grigor Dimitrov this morning. Play due to get underway at 11. And in racing, it's day two at Royal Ascot. The action begins with the Queen Mary Stakes over 5 furlongs at 2:30. That's the sport with Simply Suits.
0: Oh, hat trick for Messi.
19: Unreal. He's just sensational.
0: Just doing goat stuff.
19: Unbelievable, just, as you do.
0: Just doing goat things last night. So we've got England and Croatia. What's your call on that one tonight?
19: I think England will win. I think England might actually win the tournament. I don't want to say that out loud.
0: Say that again out loud.
19: I didn't say a word.
0: Ish coming out.
19: My favourite thing about that
0: ish
19: was
0: ish coming out.
19: What? I didn't say a word. Trevor Shalabal of Chelsea was just like on holiday in the USA conveniently in case someone got injured, hanging around the team going, any games, lads?
0: Is that what he was up to?
19: Yeah, he was on holiday in the USA and he got the call to replace Tino Livramento. In the games.
0: Gotta love those American USA football fans, so. Because we support the
19: US. That's the way we look it. We love it.
0: Yay. Go soccer ball.
19: Yeah.
0: What other results do we have last night? Mbappe scored a couple of goals, and if you're following France, you're doing all right. And then Haaland got a couple of goals last night as well.
19: Yeah, he's on fire. Kylian Mbappe scored twice, Haaland scored twice, but it's all about Messi and his hat-trick.
0: What about our friend the goalkeeper? Okay.
19: How many Instagram followers does he have now?
0: I told you the story, Steph.
11: Yeah.
0: Okay, so he started with 20,000 followers before the game. When he was at the end of the match, when he had stopped Spain getting any goals, he went to 2.1 million. This morning, he's got 10 million followers.
11: That's insane.
0: 10 million. He's 40 years old. So this is the call out I want to do. What have you done later in life? What has happened for you later in life?
11: Yeah.
0: Like, just out of the blue, something that you never expected. And now you're in the middle of it. I don't know what that might be. I don't know if you've any examples of anything. 0868104106. Things that happened to you later in life, like that keeper. 40 years old, Rory.
19: What a legend.
0: Unbelievable scenes. 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
0: Cloudy and overcast, but mostly dry for the day. It's about 18 degrees later. And there's Steph.
11: Hello.
0: 8 minutes after 7 o'clock. All right. We'll have a chat about that in a moment. Tickets for Code Line coming up for you very soon. I'll tell you what you got to do to grab those. And winning words later.
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0: Cork's Breakfast Show. This is Red FM. It's 11 minutes after 7. There's Stephanie Rainey.
1: Hello.
0: Hello. It's not going to be a rainy day. Well, it is a rainy day today because you're here with us till 9 o'clock. But cloudy and dry, everybody.
1: That's my middle name. Hey.
0: With a name like that.
1: With a name like that.
0: I know. You just couldn't have been born in a better place. It just wouldn't work in the south of France, would it?
1: Chronic.
0: No, brutal.
1: It would make no sense.
0: At all.
1: What is this song?
0: This is Top Gun.
1: Oh.
0: The Top Gun theme.
1: It's making me feel extremely hopeful.
0: It's the emotives. If you're getting out of bed this morning and you're tipping 40, okay, you're heading for 40, I want you to know that things can happen later in life for you that you weren't expecting to happen. And I'm obsessed with this goalkeeper story. Been yakking on about it all day yesterday. And this morning, the Cape Verde goalkeeper at 40 years of age wakes up to 10 million Instagram followers. He's the poster boy of the World Cup so far. Love it when minnows become heroes. Do you know what I mean?
1: Yeah, I know.
0: And there's hope for us all. If you're tipping 40 right now, there is things in life that you will do that may not come out of the blue. You weren't expecting it.
1: Yeah, you're right.
0: All right. So for tickets to see Codaline this morning.
1: Oh.
0: All right. This is your entry point. I want to know, what have you done a little bit later in life? Now, if you're in your 20s, what have you done in your 20s that was later in life you should have done in your teens? You're in your 40s.
1: Tying your shoes could be one.
0: This is it.
1: You could be hitting 40, learning how to use that washing machine for the first time. Anything's on the table here.
0: You finally found out how to make a bruschetta.
1: You
0: found out how to chop up tomatoes, and you're making yourself a lovely Italian bruschetta every now and then, like I am. Oh, God.
1: Are you actually?
0: Unbelievable. So what are the things that you've started to learn later in life, or things you've started to do later in life, because there's hope for you. You haven't peaked yet. Do you know what I mean?
1: Yeah.
0: You're heading for your 40s, or maybe you're in your 40s heading the other direction. There's life in the old dog. Yeah. Don't lose hope.
1: Have you got one? Is the bruschetta yours?
0: Yeah, I've started to get into cooking properly later in life. Like proper.
1: Like you spend time.
0: Yeah. You'd be out looking for that little ingredient you can't find. You have to go to Eight Shops for it.
1: Is that a time thing, though? Do you feel like you have the time to do it now because your kids are a little bit older?
0: Once they start, heading off to teenage discos and everything, you get a little bit of time back. Yeah, that's very true. It could be swimming. I mean, were you late in life to swimming? Were you late in life to marathons? Were you late in life to anything? I want to hear from you now.
1: I love it.
0: Voice notes, text messages. One of you will get randomly picked and you're going to go to Codaline on Friday night to see the lads wrap up their very last gig.
1: And your voice note's going to get played behind this music.
0: Come here.
1: It's going to give the people of Cork that feeling that you have right now in your chest.
0: All the feels.
1: I feel like I could do anything right now. I'm going to come up with something that I'm going to do late in life in the next few minutes.
0: You're going to have baby number 3.
1: No.
0: We'll leave it at 2, will we?

0: Cork's Breakfast Show. You are waking up to Red FM. It's 7:17 in the morning. Good morning, gang. Welcome to a new day. It's Stephanie Rainey in for Vic this morning. She's over there in the crow's nest.
1: Good morning.
0: We're looking for someone to play winning words later on. If you want to win a cheeky grand, we'll get you to register for that at about 10 to 8. But now, off the back of the inspiring Cape Verde goalkeeper who was 40 and stopped Spain the other night, we wake up this morning to the news that he has now achieved 10 million Instagram followers. He is the story of the World Cup so far.
1: His life has changed.
0: Absolutely, 100%. Like, I mean, at 40, and this is the one I want to throw out there. What have you got to later in life where your life completely changed, or something that you just went to hell? I'm going trying that, or I'm going to do this, yeah, or I'm going to chase this. Gillian's been on to me to start the messages. I learned to appreciate life after a cancer diagnosis, which. Nothing hits you harder than when your health is, you get a challenge like that. And I hope everything is going well, Gillian. But thanks for sharing that with us. There's Abigail.
2: Morning, guys. Something that I learned later in life was that the same actor played Detective Frost and Del Boy. My mind was actually blown when my brother broke that one to me. He couldn't believe that I didn't realise.
0: I mean, there you go. It could be something as simple as that.
1: I absolutely love that.
0: That you've learned later in life. How about this for a volley of life changers?
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0: Hello.
3: Between the ages of 35 and 45, I decided to learn how to drive, give up smoking,
0: go on,
3: lose 5.5 stone,
0: go on, Katie,
3: take up running, go to college by night, and change my career.
1: Go on, girl.
3: Fun times. It's been a busy 10 years. Life made it.
0: Oh, Katie.
1: That's unreal.
0: Katie, that is spectacular. Outstanding. I mean, like, you didn't do it by halves. Let's do everything.
1: Yeah. But I also love that she was like, between the ages of 35 and 45, she was like, I did all these things slowly. I changed things that I wanted to change slowly.
0: Yeah.
1: It's good.
0: Yeah. Have you come to late to life in anything?
1: You know what? I was thinking about this when you asked me. I think that for me, what I did later in life, I did America's Got Talent. And I'm telling you right now, I probably wouldn't have done that when I was like 29.
0: Was that an age thing? Was it like you wouldn't have...
1: I just think I was just like, I don't really care anymore.
0: Yeah.
1: Like, when I say I don't care anymore, I feel like I would have been maybe a bit more in my head about it back then. Whereas yeah. I was just like, this is a cool thing I get to do. Why would I not do it? Like, I thought about not doing it when mm-hmm. I was asked. And I was like, well, if I wouldn't do that, what would I actually do? If I would turn that down,
0: yeah,
1: then what am I actually doing?
0: This is, you got to go for these things. You got to go for them.
1: Yeah, and I think as well, having kids, I was just like, I would want my kid to do it. So I yeah. feel like I just had a bit more confidence. As I look, the older you get, the less you care about the really silly things, and the more you're just like, life is an experience, go for it. And that's how I kind of looked at the whole thing.
0: Put that on a t-shirt there, lads.
1: Yeah, I know.
0: What about
1: copyrighted, trademarked?
0: Your terms and conditions. But I've had a bit of driving.
4: Hi, Casey. Something for me that I've done later in life, while I'm in it right now, is driving. Never drove until I was 37, and it opened up some amount of doors for myself.
0: Isn't it incredible? You just get that freedom when you're in a car, John. Fair play to you.
1: Driving is amazing.
0: The amount of people that are genuinely terrified of yep. learning to drive or getting into a car, and it's one of those fears that once you overcome it, you're like, oh, this is actually great. I can do anything I want.
1: But it's one of those fears that if it sets in, I yeah. feel like if you don't kind of go for it, the longer you have that kind of thing in the head where you're like, I can't drive, I've never learned how to drive, you will be like, I can't do it.
0: Yeah, yeah, yeah.
1: So
0: yeah.
1: it's cool. And the freedom of having a car under your butt.
0: Unbelievable.
1: Literally.
0: Oh, I remember my first car. It was a Fiesta, 3 wheels, half a steering wheel, a bit of an engine, but she was some yoke to go.
1: I had a Honda Civic.
0: And a horse outside.
1: It got literally stolen twice.
0: And they dropped it back to you,
1: did they? Never burnt it out.
0: It's not worth the petrol, is it?
1: No. Livid.
0: I left my job at 17 years old to change career and went back to college at 35. It's the best thing I've ever done. From Yvonne O'Sullivan. Well done, Yvonne. That's what I'm talking about. Codaline tickets to see the lads on Friday. Your entry point, just tell us something you've done a little bit later in life. No matter what age you are, you've yeah. got to it kind of late. Send us your voice notes. We'll get back to this later on in the show. 0868 104 106. 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

0: Della Lefty and Boston, 7:28 in the morning. You're waking up to Cork's Breakfast Show. This is Red FM. Are you liking all these country jams that are knocking around?
1: You have no idea.
0: Really?
1: I grew up on it and I absolutely love it so much.
0: Okay, why is that now? What is it about country music that does it for you?
1: I just think that it's got a bit more good storytelling. I like the production a bit more. I feel like there's a bit more of like a distinctiveness to each artist that, that we're lacking for a couple of years from all the stuff, the dance stuff that was coming out of the UK.
0: I need to play my favourite country song of all time. I do it regularly on the show. I don't think you've ever heard it. It's the most heartbreaking love story ever.
1: I'm very excited. What is it?
0: Maybe before 8 o'clock if you're good.
1: Okay, please. Red FM's
0: Cash Machine's going to go on Friday. 307 grand. Are you in? Best of luck. The candle is lit for you. Eyes crossed, legs crossed, whatever we can cross. I hope this money comes into your life. 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But if you're not in, you'd like to be, 307 grand needs to go. It's guaranteed to be won. Text RED to 57557 and you are in the draw. That is RED to 57557. 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So this is the most important thing if you're in Cash Machine. First of all, set a reminder to be listening to

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1: We're looking at about 18 degrees in Cork, 731.
2: Good morning, I'm Emma O'Connell. A teenage boy from Cork has died after his bicycle collided with a parked lorry in County Waterford. It happened on the N72 in Ballygillan near Lismore shortly after 11 o'clock yesterday morning. Investigations are ongoing. The first oil tankers have left the Strait of Hormuz since a US blockade was imposed in April. It said at least two Iranian supertankers carrying 3.8 million barrels of oil between them had exited the area covered by the US naval blockade. A global investment firm is opening its first Irish headquarters in Cork City. Hatchblue specialise in growth and innovation in agriculture and currently has bases in Germany, Norway and Singapore and are soon to have one in the South Mall. And finally, Shrek 5 is going to be released in cinemas next summer. Mike Myers, Eddie Murphy and Cameron Diaz will all be back in their iconic roles while Zendaya joins the cast as Shrek and Fiona's daughter. And those are the headlines. I'll have more at 8.
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5: Good morning, I'm Rory O'Hagan. Argentina off to a winning start at the World Cup. The reigning champions had a 3-0 win over Algeria. Lionel Messi scoring his first ever World Cup hat-trick. Elsewhere, France off to a winning start as well. They had a 3-1 win over Senegal with Kylian Mbappe scoring twice. Norway had a 4-1 win over Iraq with Erling Haaland scoring twice. Austria meanwhile have beaten Jordan 3-1. Tonight, England begin their campaign as they take on Croatia at 9 o'clock. Elsewhere, Ghana take on Panama at midnight. In Group K, it's Portugal taking on DR Congo at 6. And at 3 a.m. Uzbekistan face Colombia. And the ATP Dublin Challenger 75 reaching the last 16 stage today at Elm Park in Dublin. Conor Gannon stunned former world number 17 Bernard Tomic in three sets yesterday. He'll now face the three-time Grand Slam semi-finalist Grigor Dimitrov this morning. Play due to get underway at 11. That's the sport with Simply Suits.
6: Do you know who else I'm loving at the World Cup? Heroes are emerging from the World Cup. Viral heroes. It's between the Scots, first of all, invading a baseball game. Have you heard this?
5: Incredible.
6: The thousands of them rocked into a baseball game and just spent the 3 hours singing 500 miles.
7: What a night. Just a brilliant group of people. Still singing from the break. The song's been over for minutes.
6: They've been interviewed on American television and they're like, no, I don't know what you're talking about. Aaron Blue, Belfast, Hootsman, and not a clue.
5: And also before that game as well, they had a massive march to the game with a big
6: with
5: pipe.
6: With the bagpipes. Did you see that? They shut the place down. Scots are taking over the place. The other people that I'm absolutely loving are the Japanese fans. The Japanese fans are just, they're the most beautiful people.
8: I cannot speak English, but I'm excited!
6: Just loving life over there at the moment. 7:33 in the morning, right. The chat we're having at the moment, young lad, is things that you started to do later in life. Things that you got to a little bit later in life. For you, it's got to be the running, right?
5: Marathon running, yeah. I did my first marathon at a not young age.
6: Mid-30s? Late 30s.
9: Rory's only 31.
5: I'm only a baby. I'm only 26, actually, according to my press age.
9: Yeah, my press age.
6: Well, you have a press age.
5: Yeah, 26. Yeah.
6: What's your showbiz age?
9: Probably about 35.
6: 35, yeah, yeah. 27 all day. Yeah, thanks 100%. Very much. What age were you when you did your first marathon?
5: 40.
6: 40, right. How was that for you? And how was the heap?
5: It was class. I'm like, there's no reason why anyone can't do it. Like, it's just going and run very long distances for months.
6: No, you can't just say go out and run. Yeah. Doing marathons
5: is incredibly
6: insane.
5: Hard work. It takes an awful lot of dedication and it takes a lot of discipline. It takes a lot of your personal life. It takes a lot of your family life. But it's worth it when you get to that finish line.
6: Okay, Scott took up DJing.
10: 20
6: yeah?
10: Casey. Things that I've done later in life, I call it my midlife crisis. I gave up DJing in 2012. And have just come back to it in the last 4 years.
6: Yes, go on, Scotty. Let's do it. Where are you going to be playing, kid?
10: I entered a couple of competitions in the UK where I made it to the semi-finals and become second. I've also joined the Pete Tong Academy where I've just finished the

0: DJ course, and I've also been asked to release a track that I'm working on.
1: Oh, Scotty, send that into us when it's finished, my man.
2: See, that's unreal.
1: He's back DJing, he's doing courses on it, and he's in music production. Again, things that you started to do a little bit later in life. In my 40s, I've been made aware of the existence of crumbs.
3: Crumbs?
1: I now see them everywhere, it reads here, and realise how messy I was growing up. Herself follows me around with a vacuum, lifting, doing that whole kind of, lift your legs! Yeah. But if she's at work, I've learned to turn a blind eye. Who's that in from?
2: That's from Slev.
1: From Slev. Slev has become aware of crumbs later
2: Slev
1: in life.
2: Slev has actually developed massive self-awareness, which I respect.
1: Yeah.
2: That's a big one.
1: You actually don't realise how messy you are.
2: Yeah.
1: I was in my 30s when I learned that you breathe out underwater when swimming. I could swim when keeping my head above water, but now I can actually do the laps, and the swimming has become one of my favourite things to do. Andrea, Bula Bus. That is unbelievable. Your voice notes, please. I want to know, what is the thing that you got to a little bit later in life? We will pick one of you randomly, and there's a couple of tickets to go and hang out with Codaline. It's their very last gig at Virgin Media Park. With thanks to our friends at MCD, we want to get you there. Double passes. If you're doing nothing on Friday, you want to see Codaline. No matter what age you are now, like if you're a teenager in your 20s, there's things that you got to just... later in life for where you are in life. Okay, 7:37. Let's hear from you. 0868 104 106. A couple of tunes on for you, and then we'll get back to business. 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

0: Quarter to eight, drop dead Olivia Rodrigo on Cork's Breakfast Show. You're waking up to Red FM. It's Casey and Stephanie Rainey over there.
1: Hello.
0: Things that you got delayed in life is what we're having a chat about. Double passes for quarter line up for grabs. Good morning, Casey and gang. This year, at the ripe old age of 48.5, that 0.5 is important, isn't it?
1: Yeah.
0: You kind of stop doing the 0.5 after 8, don't you? When you're 8 years old, you stop doing the 8.5.
1: But it comes back.
0: It comes back. Keep me as young as possible. Ripe old age of 48.5. I got my racing license. To passenger, a sidecar.
1: Deadly.
0: No, I've completed 3 races in Mondello and I'm officially a point scorer in the National Sidecar Championship. See attached photo? Yep, that's me at the back. Loving the show from Bernie and Belgoody. Bernie, that is outstanding. I'm super proud of you. In the draw for a little bit later on. Nigel, you're in trouble.
2: My wife turned into a massive pain in the arse later in life.
0: Yeah, thanks.
1: Fair. What did you do?
0: Exactly. What didn't he do is the question. I love these ones. Owen Flynn, well done.
3: But the thing that I got to a bit later in life was I started my plumbing apprenticeship when I was 25. After working desperately bad jobs for the 7 years after leaving school. And now I'm running my own successful business. So, yeah, there's hope out there for everyone.
0: Good man.
1: Fair play.
0: Owen, rookie mistake here. If you're voice noting a radio station, preferably Red FM, you always mention the name of the business and the website so then we can tell people where to go.
1: Send it in, because I can tell you right now, I'll have people asking me when I go home, who is that plumber that sent in a number there?
0: Everyone needs a plumber. And
1: everyone,
0: by the way,
1: plumber.
0: Plumbers and sparkies these days. Matt, have you seen that? Flying around in helicopters.
1: Your man's in a Ferrari.
0: Flying around the place.
1: Also impossible to get. It's like getting onto like the Dalai Lama.
0: Yeah, no, I know, yeah. You need like 10 hotlines to get a plumber these days, or a sparky.
4: 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Just stick your phone on private number and ring them at 3:30. You're guaranteed they'll answer you.
0: That's a cash machine reference. So
1: yes.
0: Brian, that's genius.
1: Yeah.
0: Fella owes you 20 quid from last Friday night, but he's not answering the phone. Ring during the cash machine hours. I love it.
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0: Traffic's been very quiet all week. I mean, I've got a stretch of traffic before the Christie Ring Bridge on the N20. Horgan's Quay is free flowing. Little burst of traffic on the N8 if you're coming down the Lower Glanmire Road heading into the city. North Ring Road seems to be in pretty good shape at the moment. No issues at the tunnel on the N40. A little slowdown on the N28 if you're hitting that slowdown zone on Cars Hill Outbunge. Once you're through that, you are free flowing. And there's a stretch of traffic down Shanbally direction as well. Checking cameras on the N28. Moving slow, but once you're past Shanbally Cross, it is all good in the hood. That is your update for now. We will get you more. By the way, let me remind you, if you're out there anywhere across Cork City or across your town in Cork County, let us know when it's safe to do so. 0868 104 106. If you see anything on the roads that we can pass on, let us know when it's safe to do so. That is your update with Deluxe Bathrooms and Tiling Solutions.
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0: Somber, Undressed. 7:54 in the morning, Cork's Breakfast Show. You were waking up to Red FM. There's Louise and Lana in Ballincollig. Just sent in a dad gag, technically today. Two crisps walking down the road. A man pulls up beside them, asks them, "Do you need a lift, lads?" The crisps reply, "No, we're walkers." Brutal, but brilliant. By the way, speaking of crisps.
1: Oh, no. Are you going to do it?
0: Well, we give it a go.
1: Now?
0: Have you got your bag there?
1: I don't have it.
0: Oh, hold on a second.
1: I'll watch you.
0: So Tato have dropped in a box of these candy floss Tato's limited edition. Okay. Now, they've done different limited editions over the years. They've done bacon and cabbage, which had a kind of a smoky bacon kind of bang to it. Then they brought out these brutal, this abomination of crisp cola flavour. You remember those?
1: No.
0: Oh, my God. Now they've done candy floss.
1: Okay.
0: All right. For one time only.
1: I had one of them now at about 5 to 6 this morning.
0: You had them for breakfast, didn't you?
1: Yeah. Now, come on. Honest review here.
0: No.
1: Take the word. No.
0: No, it's a no from me.
1: I liked it at the beginning, and then at the end, I was a bit.
0: Yeah.
1: Something's wrong.
0: I mean, they're okay.
1: They're okay. I mean, you would. Like, look, if you were stuck, then you wouldn't put it between two slices of bread.
0: 2 o'clock in the morning, there's nothing left
1: mangled.
0: In the house.
1: Mangled. Absolutely. Yeah. Massacre.
0: Candy floss sandwich. Come here. How cute are... oh, God. Eating crisps on the radio. I apologise. Tom Holland and Zendaya. Okay. They're officially married then, right?
1: They're so cute. Yeah. Okay, they're officially married. Because a couple of months ago, there was speculation. A friend of Zendaya's, I think he's her makeup artist, he was on a red carpet and he more or less was like, they got married. And then everyone was like, huh? Because like there was absolutely no mention of it. People knew they were engaged.
0: Mm-hmm.
1: But he gave an interview. He's on a massive press tour at the moment for The Odyssey and also Spider. He's got two of the biggest movies of the year right now.
0: Did he hang upside down at the altar and do an upside down shift in the Spider-Man costume?
1: Here's hoping.
0: You'd have to.
1: Mm-hmm. But you know, friends and family, they come to expect certain things at a wedding.
0: Yeah.
1: The beef or the salmon. And the upside down shift.
0: Absolutely,
1: know?
0: Yeah.
1: But he basically was giving an interview to GQ as part of this press tour. And he said that somebody asked, because there was loads of AI images of them getting married. And someone said to them, like, you know, we're your friends and family. Did you have to get onto them to be like, I'm sorry that you weren't included? And he was like, no, because they were all there. That's all you'll get on that.
0: Yeah.
1: That's exactly how he confirmed it.
0: Shut it down.
1: But in fairness, he went on then to say that, like, I'll paraphrase. He went on to say basically that, like, him and her have this really brilliant relationship, and they only they can understand what they kind of go through in their life with their jobs.
0: Yeah.
1: And he's amazing.
0: The cutest thing about the relationship is that she has to put him up in a keg of Murphy's to give him a shift. Isn't that cute?
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13: It's 8 o'clock. Good morning. I'm Em O'Connell. Gardaí are appealing for witnesses after a teenage boy from Fermoy was killed in a road traffic collision in County Waterford. It happened at Ballygalan near Lismore shortly after 11 a.m. yesterday. Red FM's Rachel Dunphy reports from Waterford.
14: The collision between the cyclist and a parked lorry happened after 11 a.m. yesterday morning in the Ballygalan area between Capoquin and Lismore in West Waterford. The boy, understood to be a teenager, was pronounced dead at the scene. His body was brought to University Hospital Waterford, where a post-mortem exam will be carried out. The male driver of the lorry was uninjured. The N72 between Lismore and Capoquin was closed for a time for a technical exam, but has since reopened. Gardaí are appealing for anyone who was travelling in the area yesterday morning who witnessed the crash or who may have a dash cam footage to come forward.
13: The first oil tankers have left the Strait of Hormuz since the US blockade was imposed in April. The tankers trackers website cited digital tracking, which was corroborated by satellite imagery. It said at least two Iranian supertankers carrying 3.8 million barrels of oil between them had exited the area covered by the US naval blockade. It comes ahead of the expected signing of a peace deal between Iran and the US on Friday. Bereaved families who lost loved ones in the Creslock explosion are travelling to Dublin later as they continue to push for a public inquiry alongside the ongoing Garda investigation. 10 people died in the blast at a petrol station in County Donegal in October 2022. Donna Harper's 14-year-old daughter Leona was one of them.
15: Yes, I understand that they're saying that they just want to hold out the Garda investigation and let it take its course, and of course that's very important. But at this stage now, coming on 4 years, we need some guarantee, we need some commitment now from government at this stage now to just stop, it's not sympathy, we need actions now.
13: A new elective hospital in Cork City could be entering the planning application stage in the next few months. Plans were originally made in 2023, with the project expected to be completed in 2027. However, these plans were delayed, but they are hopeful to have it open by 2030. The new hospital aims to tackle patient overcrowding and remove some of the non-emergent surgeries from Cork and Tralee. G7 leaders have discussed stepping up pressure on Moscow to end its war with Ukraine. That includes potential new sanctions on Russia's oil and gas sector. French Foreign Ministry spokesperson Pascal Convaroux says Ukraine was central to the talks in France.
16: There was a whole session dedicated to it with only the G7 leaders plus President Zelensky, who came from Ukraine specifically for that, who had some moments to explain his position. I think this was extremely valuable that he had all these times with all these leaders.
13: A Cork publican, solicitor and geophysical Metacaen surveyor are all among the latest list of tax defaulters released by Revenue. Paul Montgomery, who owns numerous bars in the city, along with solicitor Colin Maguire and Green Rebel Marine Limited, were all ordered to pay back over €640,000 accumulatively. A Galway-based plant hire company, which has since entered liquidation, topped the list, owing Revenue €4.3 million. And finally, people who fancied owning a famous severed hand will get the chance to buy it at an upcoming auction of movie props. Luke Skywalker's hand holding a lightsaber is expected to go for more than €1 million at the Hollywood and Entertainment Signature Sale, with hats from The Wizard of Oz and Willy Wonka and the Chocolate Factory also up for grabs. And that's the latest news this hour.
17: 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It's Evie's Ready for Nappy Pants.

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3: Good morning, I'm Rory O'Hagan. Football in Argentina are off to a winning start at the 2026 World Cup. The reigning champions had a 3-0 win over Algeria. Lionel Messi scored his first ever World Cup hat-trick, so he's now moved alongside Miroslav Klose as the tournament's all-time top goal scorer with 16. Elsewhere in Group J, Austria opened their account with a 3-1 win over Jordan in Santa Clara. 2022 beaten finalist France also off to a winning start with a 3-1 win over Senegal. Kylian Mbappe scored twice, and Norway marked their first World Cup appearance since 1998 by beating Iraq 4-1. Erling Haaland scored twice in Boston. Tonight at the World Cup, England begin their campaign. Thomas Tuchel's side take on Croatia in their Group L encounter. That's at 9. Newcastle defender Tino Livramento is out with a hamstring injury. He's been replaced by Trevor Chalobah of Chelsea. In the same group, Ghana take on Panama at midnight. In Group K, Portugal take on DR Congo in Houston. That's at 6 at 3 a.m. Uzbekistan face Colombia. Shelburne will find out their opponents for the second qualifying round of the Conference League later today. Ajax, Braga and Copenhagen among the seeded teams they could face. In tennis, the ATP Dublin Challenger 75 reaches the last 16 stage at Ellen Park in Dublin today. Dublin's Conor Gallen stunned former World Number 1 number 17, excuse me, Bernard Tomic in 3 sets yesterday. He'll now face the 3-time Grand Slam semi-finalist Grigor Dimitrov this morning from 11. And in racing, it's day 2 at Royal Ascot. The action begins with the Queen Mary Stakes at 2:30. And that's the sport with Simply Suits.
4: 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Thurles?
3: Thurles, yeah.
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4: Okay, let's see what we got for you today. Cloudy and overcast, mostly dry, 18 degrees later.
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4: Yeah, I gotta be honest with you, traffic is very, very quiet out there this morning, and it has been right across the week. I've got no major delays from all of the cameras I'm checking for you right now. Moving okay, there's a little stretch of traffic at the N20 just before the Christie Ring Bridge across the city centre. If you're on Anderson's Quay in both directions, a little bit of a slowdown. Lower Glanmire Road, North Ring Road, all in good shape. No issues through the tunnel on the N40 and the South Link inbound. It's eased much better now on Carse Hill. There was a long slowdown just at the 60 zone. Airport Hill is free flowing. 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That is your update with thanks to Deluxe Bathrooms and Tiling Solutions.
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4: Kids, we want to get you to FOTA for the day that is coming up. And big kids, I want to get you to Codaline. We're talking about the things that you got to a little bit later in life. We'll get back to that.
1: This

0: 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This is Red FM. It's 11 minutes after 8 o'clock. Good morning, you beautiful creatures. And by beautiful creatures, I mean you, Rory O'Hagan, and you, Stephanie Rainey.
1: Aww. Good morning.
2: He says the nicest things.
1: He does all the time.
2: Oh.
0: Yeah, I'm looking for a cup of tea, if that's okay. If anybody can sort that out, thank you very much.
1: Oh, here it is.
0: The music. It's the music of emotion. It's the music of... Okay, here's what we're talking about. So, again, my obsession story from this week is the Cape Verde goalkeeper. He's 40. The other night, stopping the Spanish from qualifying or from scoring even and going into the next round. But it's the background story. The world has taken him on at 40 years old. This guy drives around in a van. I think he's a plumber by day, Rory. I genuinely think he works as a sparky or a plumber during the day, drives a van, and is in goal for his country at the World Cup on a, from a tiny little island off the coast of Africa.
2: Go on, Vazinha.
0: And obviously, there's an Irish connection as well.
2: Pico Lopez from Dublin playing for Cape Verde.
0: He's on the same team. So now we're all on board for Cape Verde.
1: We're going for them.
0: But listen, I was Mexico are my team, but I'm just giving a sideline hustle to Cape Verde. Anyway, the point I'm trying to get to is at 40 years of age, he woke up this morning with 10 million Instagram followers from 20,000 the other day.
1: It's just going to be plumbing content. Which, by the way, I'm here for.
0: All day long. So I want to know, what did you get to later in life? Just things like, if you're 40 now, you're tipping 40, there's still an awful lot for you to do. And I want you to wake up this morning knowing that all those little things that you want to achieve. Rory went off and did marathons at 40.
2: I did.
0: Stephanie went on America's Got Talent.
1: At 30.
0: At 34.
2: Yeah, precisely.
3: Or whatever.
0: But like things, no matter what age you are in life, no matter what stage you are, there are things that you need to get to a little bit later in life. Paula?
4: About nearly 5 years ago now, I decided I wanted to become a yoga teacher. I'm now 47. Yeah, I'm 47. And I absolutely love it.
0: See what I mean? You just got to go for it, Paula. And you're doing it. You're living the dream.
5: Morning, gang. My late life.
0: He's a triathlon, and it's got to be.
5: Is triathlons. Don't know how I ended up here, but it's been brilliant. Currently training for my second half distance triathlon, and I've done loads of shorter ones all over the country. Seen some great places, met some brilliant people, and I really am enjoying it.
0: Isn't that a beautiful thing to get to?
2: That is the thing. Like even the running community is amazing. I've met some incredible people just from running.
0: Is there a tiny bit of midlife crisis going on with running in your 40s for some people?
2: Possibly.
1: Rory, come on, tell us.
2: Well, yeah. I started during COVID just to get out of the house. And then
0: get away from everybody. Yeah.
2: Then I kind of enjoyed it.
1: You just Tim. Ran away.
0: Here's Tim.
6: One of the things I always wanted to do in my 20s was to write a novel. Had loads of ideas, but never got around to it. Life always gets in the way of life, doesn't it? Now in my... I'm now writing my novels. Now on my second one, writing a trilogy.
0: Oh, fantastic. Tim,
2: go on, son.
0: Tim, we need some details about this. What are the books called? Where can you get them? Are they available? 0868 104 106. The things that you got to later in life. Let's go for it. 0868 104 106. That is our number. Katie, how are you doing?
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0: Hello there.
7: Between the ages of 35 and 45, I decided to learn how to drive, give up smoking, lose 5.5 stone,
2: whoa,
7: take up running,
2: whoa,
7: go to college by night, and change my career. Fun times. It's been a busy 10 years. I've made it.
1: Yoo-hoo!
0: All rise for Katie, please.
1: Katie, I mean, that is unbelievable.
0: Like, talk about going, I'm doing a 360 on everything.
1: She also sounds like someone you'd have a good cup of tea with.
0: Yeah, absolutely. You know what I mean? You'd go to the pub with Katie,
1: the
0: wouldn't you?
1: Katie,
0: she probably wouldn't go to the pub, but she's changed that as well.
1: Yeah,
0: she's
1: time.
0: All right, listen, keep those rolling. At the end of the show, I'm going to ring one of you back randomly and give you double passes for Codaline at Virgin Media Park. It's the lads' final show. They're going to do something later in life. They're breaking up.
1: I know.
0: Their band is coming to an end. It's the last time to see the lads in Cork. It's going to be a special night on Friday. If you want those tickets, just tell us about those little things that you got to, no matter what age you are, a little bit later in life. Hey, lads, I learned how to tie my shoelaces the other day.
1: Fair play.
0: Are you proud?
1: Long time coming.
2: Soccer.
0: Absolutely. Don't look at me like that. It was a big deal, okay? Very proud.

0: weekend and Blinding Lights. It's 18 minutes after 8 o'clock. Cork's Breakfast Show. You're waking up to Red FM. I mean, Stephanie Rainey comes in here and we love her to bits. And she comes in here like a radiant bubble of joy, but comes in and makes a hames of our phone lines. It breaks everything, turns everything upside down.
1: Telecom Aaron.
0: Are they still on the go?
1: I don't know.
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0: Okay, so our WhatsApp phone is giving us the middle finger, and our phone lines are knackered as well. So
1: it's great. It's really good morning for me.
0: It didn't notice it. It's not your fault. It's just some tech issue over there. So we've got no phone lines at the moment.
1: Okay.
0: So I need to go in there with some sellotape and blue tack and reboot this thing, but it's not working either.
1: We should get that goalie from Cape.
0: Jesus, do you know what? He'll be here in 2 minutes with his gloves on. So what we're going to do is, Anna, you were lined up to play Winning Words. Anna, my apologies, we can't ring you. There's something wrong with the phones. So me and Steph are going to play for you online, on air, live.
1: No pressure, like.
0: On your behalf, okay? Now, normally we'd kick Vic out of the studio, but we can't. I need you here.
1: Okay.
0: So don't be going anywhere. So it's going to be a double play of Winning Words. Here's how it works out.
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0: The two of us have to write down the same words. I'm in my studio. Steph is in another studio over there between glass.
1: Okay.
0: She cannot see what I write down. I cannot see what she writes down.
1: Oh, I feel nervous.
0: Okay. If we match three words together, Steph.
1: Yeah.
0: Anna, who is listening. Oh, she's hanging out. She's like, come on now, Casey. This isn't down to me. It's down to both of us. We're both to blame here, Anna.
1: No, it is down to you, Casey. Okay.
0: All right, okay. Okay. The two of us have to write down at the same time a word that matches with the words I have. Are you good with this?
1: Yeah, okay, I am.
0: Different kind of format for winning words.
1: Okay.
0: The word is fresh. What would you match with fresh? Don't say it. Write it down.
1: Okay.
0: Second word is broken. The second word I would be asking Anna would be broken.
1: Ooh, I'm struggling with that one. Oh God, go on.
0: And your third word is water. Okay, I'm writing down my answer with water. Play along at home. Terms and conditions apply. Stephanie Rainey, we're playing for Anna here for €1,000 and her gorgeous little doggy.
1: Okay, I have mine. That talk about brain fartage going on
0: I
1: there.
0: I know, yeah. But there's so many options on these words. What did you write down?
1: Can you change the order of these? Because I feel like my second one is tragic.
0: We'll find out.
1: Okay.
0: What did you put down for fresh?
1: Air.
0: Me too.
1: Oh, please do. Okay.
0: What did you put down for broken?
1: This, I feel like this is so lame. I put down promise.
0: Me too.
1: No, you didn't.
0: I swear to God, look at that. Promise. Anna, this is for €1,000. What did you write down for meter? I have my words here. The cameras are on if I need it.
1: No, you said water. Water.
0: Oh, sorry. What did you write down for water?
1: Bottle.
0: I said meter. Ah, Jesus. Sorry, lads. No.
1: Water meter.
0: Yeah, water meter.
1: The thing that we fought so hard to avoid, like, bringing in.
0: Which is why it's so prevalent
1: bottle.
0: In pop culture. And
1: nah.
0: What did you have again?
1: Water bottle.
0: Ah, Jesus.
1: Now, I'll be honest, I absolutely struggled for that. I had to go to the depths of my
0: brain
1: for
0: just
1: that.
0: So the cameras are clear and we're all above board here. Water meter is what I wrote down. Anna, I'm so sorry. I made a hames of it. We'll get you back. Do you know what, Anna? And Rex, your doggy, once we get the phone lines up and running, we'll try and get you back on tomorrow. Is
1: I
0: that
1: can't
0: okay?
1: believe you put down broken promise too. I feel like we're quite deep. That felt kind of deep.
0: I'm going to be honest with you, Steph. I've had a lot of broken promises lately.
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0: Stretch your traffic on the N27 inbound on the South Link if you're travelling in there at the moment. Airport Hill, in by the Viaduct, and Carsale all in good shape. If you're heading in the other direction on Carsale on the N28, slow build up just before the Shannon Park roundabout, and it's moving well down to Shambally Cross. But there's a long trail of traffic coming out of Carrigaline Town at the moment, making its way to the Shannon Park roundabout as roadworks continue. Parts of the Crosshaven Road were shut down last night. There's resurfacing going on. That may be the case this morning. There could be some back road action needed if you're getting out of Crosshaven. They may be open again this morning, though, so just check locally before you travel. If you are coming in by the N20 as well, on the Christie Ring Bridge in the city centre, there is a stretch of traffic just before that. That is your update. I will get you more in 15 minutes with Deluxe Bathrooms and Tiling Solutions.
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3: It's going to be cloudy and overcast. Little bits of sunshine across today. About 18 degrees later on. Looking good for now, but the showers are back tomorrow for Thursday. Plenty of heavy rain across the day, unfortunately. All right, 8:32 in the morning.
7: Good morning, I'm Emma O'Connell. Gardaí are appealing for witnesses after a teenage boy from Fermoy was killed in a road traffic collision in County Waterford. It happened at Ballygillane near Lismore shortly after 11 a.m. yesterday. Tributes are being paid to Norma Daly, the Cork woman who was found dead in her home in Waterford on Monday afternoon. A man in his 30s has been arrested in relation to her death and investigations are ongoing. A new elective hospital in Cork City could be entering the planning application stage in the next few months. Plans were originally made in 2023, with the project expected to be completed in 2027. However, these plans were delayed, but they are hopeful to have it open by 2030. And finally, getting up to run to the loo in the middle of the night could become a thing of the past. The world's first self-driving toilet can be summoned with a button press or a voice command. It's available in China and has been nicknamed Little Companion. And those are the headlines. I'll have more at 9.
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10: Good morning, I'm Rory O'Hague. I'm Argentina off to a winning start at the World Cup with a 3-0 win over Algeria. Lionel Messi scoring his first ever World Cup hat-trick. So that means he's moved alongside Miroslav Klose as the tournament's all-time top goal scorer with 16. 2022 beaten finalist France also off to a winning start with a 3-1 win over Senegal as Kylian Mbappe scored twice. Norway had a 4-1 win over Iraq in Boston. Erling Haaland scored twice. Austria beaten Jordan 3-1. Tonight, England begin their campaign as they face Croatia in their Group L clash at 9. In the same group, Ghana take on Panama at midnight. In Group K, Portugal take on DR Congo and Houston at 6. And at 3 a.m, Uzbekistan face Colombia. And in tennis, the ATP Dublin Challenger 75 last 16 stage. Today, Dublin's Conor Gannon stunned former world number 17 Bernard Tomic in 3 sets yesterday. His reward is that he'll face the 3-time Grand Slam semi-finalist Grigor Dimitrov this morning from 11. And that's the sport with Simply Suits.
3: There's a couple of our English listeners are looking for us to do a collective shout out for the game against Croatia a little bit later on. There's look at Dancing Dan in the background. He's absolutely delighted with himself.
1: He's just coming out.
10: That's all he's singing around the office all day.
1: He's coming out.
10: Ask Dan any question, his answer is yeah, it's coming home.
3: We have a few lovely English / British people working in this building. And listen, if you win tonight, you win. If you win the World Cup, we'll never hear the end of it. But anyway, best of luck, lads.
4: Yeah.
3: Big game for you later on. I've still a load of these to get to from the other day. Rory, you've heard of the viral Lads Be Named game, have you?
10: Oh, yeah.
3: Have you heard about this, Stephanie?
4: I howled listening to you the other day.
3: All right. Lads Be Named. Okay, I'll start it. Lads Be Named Kevin, but he's always out.
10: No. Lads be named Emmanuel, but he drives an automatic.
3: Lads be named Victor, but he's a massive loser.
10: Lads be named Mike, but he hates karaoke.
3: Lads.

0: named Eamon, but he can't hit the target.
1: Lads be named Rocky, but they're fairly stable.
0: All right. Oh. Do you know any Rockies? I had a buddy called Rocky in school, and his first name was Rocky. Lads be named Noah, but they don't know a thing.
1: Lads be named Taylor.
0: Yeah?
1: But his pants are too tight.
0: Lads be named Jay, but they never use a pedestrian crossing.
2: That's so niche.
1: Lads be named Roar.
0: Yeah?
1: But they're quiet as a mouse.
2: Oh,
0: not a hope.
1: That's me.
0: Lads be named Kent, but he's actually quite sound. Any more to add to those? Stand by, I want to get you to photo for a big day out. 8:37 in the morning, you're waking up to Red FM. 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

0: Calvin Harris and Jazzy. Scotland and Ireland combine, and that is Satisfy. I want to wish our two girls, Ellie and Leah, the very best. They finished up sixth class. Thank you for the beautiful memories over the last 8 years, and a huge thank you to all the teachers and SNAs who've done a wonderful job. Ronan and Gail. Thank you so much for the lovely message. My little Fia is finishing her national school crusade today.
1: All the girls
0: and teachers down at Skulreed, just thank you for everything you've done for them. They've got their big graduation today as well.
2: Aww.
0: Massive celebrations, totes emotion. They've got their little graduation hats. They've all been making them out of glitter and God knows what else is in there. So now we're in the full throes of secondary school, lads, in a couple of months. Very
2: Best
0: exciting.
2: Best of luck to you, Casey.
0: Yeah, thank you. Candles lit. There's Kieran. How are you, sir?
3: That's Kieran.
0: Oh, he's gone.
2: Hello?
0: He's there. I can hear him.
4: Hello, how are you?
2: Yay!
0: Sorry, fella. I thought we'd lost you. How's things? He can hear me.
2: Can you hear? Hello? Oh,
0: this is the phone line issue we've been having all morning. Little Sophie, are you there?
2: No.
0: No, lads. The phones are still in a heap this morning. Sorry, Kieran. We'll get back to you. Kieran, can you hear me? No, they're gone. They can't hear me down the other end of the phone.
2: Can I step in for Sophie? Can I do anything?
0: Can you play for Sophie?
2: Okay.
0: Listen, let's try and get her on after the break. Just give me 1 second. All right. I'll spin my wheel. We'll ask her a question. She'll get it right. And I'll press this button and then we're done. Hang on.
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0: Okay, no major delays out there again this morning. Traffic seems to be moving pretty well again. We had a couple of delays heading into the city. The South Link still remains a little bit busy. Halfway full going in on the N27. If you're travelling down Airport Hill or in by the Viaduct and on Carse Hill, no major issues there at all. The M8 Dublin Road, Lower Glanmire Road, and all the way into the city until you hit Horgan's Quay. It's backed up at the moment. And likewise, if you're near Anderson's Quay, Lapps Island, a lot of traffic there at the moment. That is your update for now. I will get you more. Well, I'll get you more in the morning, but Cullen will get you more when he drives you home from four with Deluxe Bathrooms and Tiling Solutions. I think Stephanie Rainey got the sellotape out. Have you? You've worked wonders. There's Kieran, I hope. Good morning, Kieran.
5: Morning. How are we?
0: Thank God. I'm sorry about the mess up this morning.
2: Kieran.
0: We've fixed Stephanie has fixed the phone lines.
2: I actually fixed the phone lines myself. You should see me. I've got all my tools out here.
0: Yeah.
2: Wires everywhere.
5: Multi-talented.
0: Yeah, unbelievable.
2: It's great. And you know what the problem is? I'm just going to leave at nine. I'll be like, listen, lads, figure it out. Yeah. I know what I've undone and done.
0: Come in
2: like,
0: and drop a bomb and go.
5: Yeah. I love it. Dead right.
0: Kieran, absolutely. Sorry for keeping you. How's little Sophie? Is she with you there?
5: She's great. She's in the back here. Will I pass you over to her?
0: Would you mind having a chat to her? I'd love to talk to her. Thank you so much.
5: No.
0: Here's our little friend Sophie. She's only tiny. Hello.
19: Hi.
0: Hi, Sophie. I thought you'd be driving the car. Are you not driving, no?
19: No.
0: No, okay. Can you drive?
19: No.
0: Okay, would you see, you've got your daddy to drive you around, so that means you have a chauffeur-driven limousine in your life. How does that make you feel? Happy?
19: Good.
0: Okay. Now, have you been to Foto Wildlife Park?
19: Yeah.
0: You have. I think you'd get on very well with the monkeys. Would you like to live with them?
19: No.
0: Okay. All right. Well, we better send you down there. Will you spin that wheel there, kindly? Stephanie Rainey, spin the wheel. I got to come up with a question. To get Sophie and her whole family down to Foto Wildlife Park, the best family day out for Munster and Cork, that voted on several occasions. It's an impressions question this morning. No. Sophie, what I'm going to ask you to do to win a family pass to get yourself down to Foto Wildlife Park, I need you to do an impression of a monkey who just won the cash machine. Okay, are you ready? What noise does a monkey make? He's not that happy about the cash machine. Come on, one more time. What kind of cash machine monkey? Give me one more monkey. Come on. That's a very happy cash machine winning monkey.
2: Aww.
0: Sophie, you were absolutely brilliant. You've got your family pass. You can go down to Foto Wildlife Park whenever you want and bring the whole family with you. Is that okay?
19: Yeah.
2: Well done, Sophie.
0: Sophie, you're amazing. What age are you, Sophie?
19: 5.
0: Only 5. And you going into school now, or what are you doing?
19: Yeah.
0: Okay. All right. Well, tell all the teachers we said hello. You were on Red FM and you're going to see the monkeys, okay?
19: Yeah. Thank you.
0: You're very welcome. Love you. Bye.
2: Bye.
19: Bye.
0: Boy, see you later. She's only tiny.
2: Now that's way too cute.
0: Too cute. Sophie and Kieran, you're on your way to Foto Wildlife Park. PhotoWildlife.ie will get you more details. Get on the panoramic wheel. Have a look at the giraffes, the zebras and many more. The views are wild. And get yourself down to Foto this summer. PhotoWildlife.ie will get you more.

0: Teddy Swims in the door. Something we'll be heading out of now in a couple of minutes' time, Stephanie Rainey.
1: Absolutely.
0: Out the gap. By the way, tomorrow morning on the show, tickets for CMAT live in Cork. Yeah. What do they call her? The Dunboyne Diana? She will be.
1: Dunboyne Diana. I remember she got so excited when Olivia Rodrigo said the word Dunboyne.
0: I know, yeah. So she will be in Cork Saturday 20th of June, and then Alanis Morissette tickets on Friday morning. Wake up with us on Friday. You're going to be giving away those with Vic.
1: That's so, the gigs,
0: lads. We're in the throes of it. But we've got Codaline, their very last show on Friday night. Right across the show this morning, I've been asking you about things that you got to later in life. You know, you might have just been, you've had this thing that you've always wanted to do, this dream, and talk about a combination. Katie, how are you?
2: I'm very good. Good morning.
0: Yay. First of all, can we start with an impression of a monkey that just won the cash machine, please? Brilliant. So listen, first of all, the menu of things that you have done later in life, can you run through them again for me, please?
2: So I decided to finally learn how to drive.
0: Amazing.
2: Gave up smoking.
0: Yep.
2: Lost 5.5 stone.
0: Wow.
2: Got fit, took up running. Went back to college by night and changed careers, completely different career.
0: That's
2: in 10 years. Also during that period of time, my husband worked abroad a lot. So I also have two kids who are now, one just graduated her master's this March and the other is just going into third year in UCC.
1: All right, Katie, you're a bit of a legend, really.
0: Katie, that's
2: so
0: just incredible.
2: Mental busy last 2 years, but you know.
1: I'd say mental busy is an understatement there.
0: talk about doing a 360 with everything. And like, you know, what was it that really kind of, you know, motivated you to make all those changes? Because if you do one of those, that's amazing.
1: That was a great question.
0: But like, you know, 10 of them in a row, like and all in succession, that's mad.
1: Yeah, what happened first? What did you do first?
2: So my husband used to work abroad and my father used to come over every morning, pick me up, drop one child to primary school, one to creche, and drop me to work. And one morning he just refused. He said, there's a car there, you need to get into it and drive. So that started it.
0: Yeah.
2: Then my husband does triathlons and things like that, so he really encouraged the giving up smoking and exercise. And once I had that completed, he encouraged me. I had my kids in my early 20s, so he encouraged me to go back to college.
0: That's amazing.
2: So, you know, the important men in my life, my daddy and my husband.
0: Yeah, so all of that motivation, it might have stemmed from other people, but you put in the hard work. And do you know what? You're off to Codaline. Well done. Congratulations. Go have an amazing night on Friday. Bring your bestie or someone that's helped you. Oh, yeah, bring the husband, obviously. I mean, that's her bestie, obviously. Katie, you're an inspiration. Well done. Thank you so much and have a massive night on Friday, okay?
2: Thank you so much, Ash. Appreciate it. Have
0: Take
2: a great day.
0: Take it easy. Well done. Codaline are back in town. Slim few tickets left. Their very final night. If you get the tickets on Ticketmaster and see mcd.ie for more details. Steph, you're a ledge. Thanks for coming in.
1: Thank you so much for having me. I love it.
0: And you're taking care of the shop for us next week. So you're back in Friday with Vic and we will talk to you then. Have a good day. Stand by. Mick Mull is on the way next on Neil's show. Stand by. Okay, that's enough Top Gear music. Thanks.
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7: Oh, good morning, I'm Emma O'Connell. Gardaí are appealing for witnesses after a teenage boy from Fermoy was killed in a road traffic collision in County Waterford. It happened in Ballygalane near Lismore shortly after 11am yesterday. Red FM's Rachel Dunphy reports from Waterford.
8: The collision between the cyclist and a parked lorry happened after 11am yesterday morning in the Ballygalane area between Capoquin and Lismore in West Waterford. The boy, understood to be a teenager, was pronounced dead at the scene. His body was brought to University Hospital Waterford, where a post-mortem exam will be carried out. The male driver of the lorry was uninjured. The N72 between Lismore and Capoquin was closed for a time for a technical exam, but has since reopened. Gardaí are appealing for anyone who was travelling in the area yesterday morning who witnessed the crash or who may have a dash cam footage to come forward.
7: Tributes are being paid to the Cork woman who was found dead in her home in Waterford on Monday afternoon. Norma Daly, originally from Granagh, has been described as a kind, caring and generous person who was very active in the local community. A man in his 30s has been arrested in relation to her death and investigations are ongoing. Oil is finally making its way out of the Strait of Hormuz. The Tanker Tracker's website, which monitors oil shipments, noted at least two national Iranian tanker company supertankers have exited the US Navy blockade, carrying a combined total of 3.8 million barrels of Iranian crude oil between them. Greg Karlstrom, Middle East correspondent for The Economist, says the agreement is scant on details.
9: This is just such a bare bones agreement. It's 12 to 14 paragraphs over maybe about a page and a half of text. And so it just doesn't get into much detail about some of these really complicated issues. When will the strait reopen? Will there be tolls? What will the conditions be? How much sanctions relief is Iran going to receive?
7: A new elective hospital in Cork City could be entering the planning application stage in the next few months. Plans were originally made in 2023, with the project expected to be completed in 2027. However, these plans were delayed, but they are hopeful to have it open by 2030. The new hospital aims to tackle patient overcrowding and will remove some of the non-emergent surgeries from Cork and Tralee. Jeremy Clarkson's revealed he's been diagnosed with cancer. The TV presenter says he's expected to be fine but would be out of action for a while, but hasn't revealed what type of cancer he has. The former Top Gear host shared the news on the latest episode of his series Clarkson's Farm on Amazon Prime.
10: I had a medical, you remember back in May?
11: Yeah.
10: And he went, it disappeared off the other week and I had a biopsy done and it is cancer and it's aggressive, but it's really early, so the treatment will be, I'm praying that we could get the harvest done and then I could go and get some treatment.
7: While Ireland might be short of boots on the ground at this year's World Cup, the ground itself has Irish roots. SIS Pitches, which was founded in Sligo, is behind some of the pitches being used in the football tournament, with its synthetic grass featuring in stadiums across the US, Mexico and Canada. The same surfacing from the company can be found in Páirc Uí Chaoimh and Limerick's Thomond Park. And finally, over a third of people admit to making more of an effort for Mother's Day than Father's Day. A survey by Interflora found 12% of people don't plan to buy anything at all. One-fifth of people plan to get their dad something functional for Father's Day on Sunday, followed by 16% saying they'll go for an experience. And that's the latest news this hour.
11: McDonald's are making an appearance at the FIFA World Cup. They've a formidable lineup for the FIFA World Cup meal. But who will you pick to lead the line? Big Mac or Chicken McNuggets? Alongside them, Beckham, Henry and Ronaldinho all make their debuts on legendary player cups. The stage is set. Score one of six legendary cups with the FIFA World Cup meal. Match ready for adults, only at McDonald's. Until the 13th of July, from 11 a.m, meal includes carbonated drink side and one collectible allocated randomly. While stocks last, drink upgrade fees apply.
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13: Good morning, I'm Rory O'Hagan. Football, and it's a winning start for Argentina at the World Cup. The reigning champions had a 3-0 win over Algeria, with Lionel Messi scoring his first ever World Cup hat-trick. So that means he's now moved alongside Miroslav Klose as the tournament's all-time top goal scorer with 16. Also in that group, which is Group J, Austria opened their account with a 3-0 win over debutants Jordan and Santa Clara. It's their first win at a World Cup since Italia 90. 2022 beaten finalist France also off to a winning start with a 3-1 win over Senegal, Kylian Mbappe scoring twice. No remark, their first World Cup appearance since 98 as they beat Iraq 4-1. Erling Haaland scored twice in Boston. Tonight at the World Cup, England begin their campaign. Thomas Tuchel's side take on Croatia in their Group L encounter. That's at 9 o'clock Irish time. Newcastle defender Tino Livramento is out with a hamstring injury. He's been replaced by Trevoh Chaloba of Chelsea, who is holidaying in the USA. In the same group, Ghana take on Panama at midnight. In Group K, Portugal take on DR Congo in Houston. That's at 6 o'clock. And at 3 a.m., Uzbekistan face Colombia. Shelburne will find out their opponents for the second qualifying round of the Conference League today. They could face Ajax Braga and Copenhagen, who are among the seeded teams that Shelburne could be drawn to face. Tennis, the ATP Dublin Challenger 75 reaches the last 16 stage at Elm Park in Dublin today. Dublin's Conor Gannon stunned former world number 17 Bernard Tomic in three sets. He'll face three-time Grand Slam semi-finalist Grigor Dimitrov this morning. Play just to get underway at 11. And in racing, day two of Royal Ascot today. The action begins with the Queen Mary Stakes at 2:30. That's the sport with Simply Suits.
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14: Morning, all. A mix of cloudy periods, sunny spells and mainly light, well scattered showers for much of today. Cloud will thicken from the southwest later, with rain, drizzle and mist following this evening. Light to moderate southwest winds will be occasionally fresh and gusty near the west coast in the afternoon, and highest temperatures of 16 to 20 degrees today. Tonight, outbreaks of rain and drizzle and mist continuing to spread from the southwest overnight, turning heavy at times. At lowest temperatures, 11 to 13 degrees in light to moderate southerly winds. And after a wet start tomorrow, Thursday, the rain's going to become lighter and patchier through the morning and afternoon before more widespread and persistent rain. Doesn't sound like June, does it? Will return into the southwest in the evening. Mostly moderate southerly winds will become lighter in the west, with highest temperatures 15 to 21 degrees Celsius tomorrow.
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14: 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To the morning papers we go. Planning restriction will be the strongest across the EU, says the Examiner. Falter Ireland are to oversee a new register for short-term lets, and this is all being planned. Laws to restrict short-term lets across the country will be the strongest in the EU, the Minister for Housing has claimed. And James Brown said he wants to get as many homes back into use as possible, as the restrictions will bar new planning permissions for short-term rentals in towns of more than 20,000 people. And we have evidence on the programme of certain towns offering certain hospitality that are struggling to offer that hospitality because by the very nature of the towns are attracting more tourists than they can handle. And the short-term letting websites are taking all the beds, and there's nowhere for the tourists. A new hearing is underway for a man accused in LA of a Cork bishop's murder. The man accused of the murder of a Cork-born bishop in Los Angeles is to face a further hearing this month to establish if he is mentally competent to be tried. The case is against Carlos Medina in the gun killing of Bishop David O'Connell in his home in February 2023. And that's been stalled for 18 months. But Bishop O'Connell, who was a native of Brooklodge in Glanmire, had served as a priest in the Los Angeles Archdiocese since he was ordained in 1979. He was laid to rest in a crypt in Los Angeles Cathedral. Back to the front pages of the broadsheets. The Examiner has mental health issues like vital services. Mental health centres around the country are having to offer beds and medication only to distressed, extremely vulnerable patients due to chronic understaffing levels. Those impacted include people potentially experiencing severe depression, psychosis, mania, suicidal distress, or extreme anxiety. Multiple approved centres currently have just nursing and psychiatric staff available to care for vulnerable patients, while essential multidisciplinary services such as psychology, occupational therapy, and the like are just not available. So mental health centres lack vital services, says the Examiner today. The Indo today has the minister open to keeping lower petrol tax beyond July. Energy Minister Dara O'Brien said the government is keeping the option open to extend excise cuts on petrol and diesel. I mean, no, he isn't saying yes, but he isn't saying no, I suppose, beyond the 31st of July deadline, stressing that global oil markets remain too unpredictable to make a firm call. Front page of the Indo today. And on page 4 of the Sun, pretty much the same story, but from a different angle. They're saying that Simon is facing haul-out war. Play on all-out war from the haulage side, I suppose. Finance Minister Simon Harris faces a war with the haulage industry if the fuel cost supports are cut. Truck drivers are calling on the coalition to extend the €750 million package introduced in April after a week of blockade protests that locked the country down. Check it out, page 4 of The Sun. Now, Donald Trump making the broadsheets as well today in the Irish Times and in the Indo. The Irish Times has as a headline, Trump accuses Israel of hindering peace deal. US President Donald Trump has expressed frustration with Israel and its Prime Minister Benjamin Netanyahu at a gathering of world leaders in France for the G7, describing the country as hindering his peace efforts with Iran. Washington has announced that a preliminary deal with Iran to end hostilities will be signed in Geneva on Friday, but Tehran has insisted Israel must stop its attacks in Lebanon for the agreement to hold. In remarks to media after a meeting with the Emir of Qatar, which has played a mediating role in negotiations, Trump expressed unusually sharp criticism of Israel. Israel has been fighting Hezbollah too long, and too many people have been killed, he said. You don't need to knock down an apartment house every time you're looking for somebody, because there are a lot of people in those apartment houses, and they're not all Hezbollah. That I can tell you. Full story in the Irish Times, and the Indo covers it in a different angle. Then Netanyahu's worst nightmare is now a reality, thanks to US deal with Iran. Their analysis piece by Bell True tells us that there should be no more attacks by Israel anywhere in Lebanon, as Donald Trump blasted on social media, annoyed that his increasingly troublesome ally has once again bombed Lebanon's capital, Beirut. He's worried it might scupper the great deal with Iran, as he likes to capitalize it or capitalize on it. It is set to be formally signed in Switzerland on Friday and will hopefully bring an end to a war that has killed thousands of people, caused the worst disruption to energy supply lines in history, and pushed the world towards a multi-front conflict. This was echoed, all sides should stand down, basically. And this was echoed by everyone involved, from mediator Pakistan to Iran's foreign ministry, which called Lebanon integral to the truce. Everybody except, notably, Israel. And this puts Benjamin Netanyahu in a bit of a sticky bind. What's in store for Israel if it continues to act, apparently, unilaterally against the US's wishes in Lebanon? Will Netanyahu, who's facing an imminent election, be able to appease his population with no action? He's always been a kind of an action type of guy. It's clear that the Israeli government, backed by a majority of the public, doesn't want Lebanon to be included in the ceasefire. And polls in Israel have repeatedly showed a larger truce with Iran under these terms isn't popular either. But are Israel going to be on their own? Well, Netanyahu's defense minister, Israel Katz, insisted on Monday Israeli troops would remain indefinitely deployed in the land it is occupying in Lebanon to eliminate what it says are militant threats. He added that if Iran attacked Israel because of events in Lebanon, it would retaliate, casting a shadow over the deal. So it's a very tricky and tenuous deal at its best. The Irish Times has the bill to end mandatory three-day wait for abortion access is set to pass the second stage in the Dáil. Support of the main opposition parties and some independents are expected to secure the 87 votes needed for the measure to advance. Now, both party major party leaders, Micheál Martin and Simon Harris, have said on a personal level, and it's an open vote, so they're not voting under the party whip, but they've both said they will support the measure, which gives an indicator to their backbenchers, I suppose, which way they would like them to vote, but they're not forcing them to vote. There's little unrest that they came out, it would seem, without much discussion, but a spokesman for Taoiseach Simon Harris confirmed the proposal had the Fine Gael leader's support. That's his personal view, and reflective of the engagement he has had with women and medical professionals, the spokesman said. Micheál Martin said he recognised this is a very sensitive issue and said there are a range of opinions and perspectives within this House and indeed among the public, adding that a lot of progress had been made since the 2018 referendum vote to repeal the Eighth Amendment. The Taoiseach said he was aware of the arguments for and against the removal of the waiting period, but indicated he would be voting yes to the measure. Back to matters close to the Cork border with Waterford and close to Yall Bridge, and Gardaí are investigating reports that a man arrested in relation to the violent death of a woman in rural Waterford was seen driving in the victim's car on Monday. Gardaí have also heard from local inquiries that the suspect had been involved in various disputes with people, but nothing that was considered serious or violent. The victim has been named locally as Noreen Daly. She was 81 years of age and lived alone in Ardsalla, which is a rural area on the border with Cork. It's understood a local person concerned for her welfare contacted Gardaí at around 2 p.m. on Monday, and Miss Daly suffered a violent death at her home, suffering multiple injuries. The attack happened early on Monday, or possibly over the weekend, and Gardaí arrested a man from the general area yesterday in connection with the investigation. It's a 33-year-old who apparently knew the woman, but they're saying is not related to her. It's understood Miss Daly, originally from Granagh in Cork, but living most of her life with her husband Michael in Monkstown in Dublin. They had a holiday home in Ardsalla, where her husband, who was originally from Dungarvan, spent much of his youth. There's an application, according to the Echo, for a Cork facility. A new elective hospital for Cork City will go to the planning application stage within months, the HSE has said, even though, here we go again, The original plan had been for construction to finish by 2027, next year. The hospital was announced as part of, in the general Glanmire St. Joseph's area, I think, isn't it? As part of measures to tackle patient overcrowding and aims to remove non-emergency surgeries from the acute hospitals in both Cork and Tralee. Play on words on the front of the Star today, Dubai and good riddance. Kinahan home mid-July, apparently, as the UAE, the United Arab Emirates, want the cartel out. Mob boss Daniel Kinahan is expected to be back on Irish soil within weeks. The paper has learned, the Star that is, that Gardaí are making final preparations for the 48-year-old cartel chief to potentially be flown back to Ireland from Dubai around mid-July. Planning for a major security operation is underway for the extradition following his arrest in the UAE in April. So that's going to put pressure on Christy Kinahan Sr. and on Christopher Jr. as well. That's the front page of the Star today. Also on the front page of the Star is We're Not Savages. A woman who lost her brother in the Stardust fire was simply taking a break from his inquest when she confronted a man stabbing children, a court heard yesterday. She's Siobhan Carney. She told the Central Criminal Court she jumped on Riad Buchaker and tried to get him to the ground in Dublin city centre. So a real act of bravery there. Ms Carney described how she stopped people beating Buchaker then after he'd been knocked out and started screaming, "We're not savages," as people tried to get at the accused. We had the gentleman intervening with the Hurley last week, but a certain amount of bravery there. Imagine coming out of just on a break, a refreshment break from an inquest into your late brother's death in the Stardust, seeing this horrific action happening in front of you, and then being brave enough to jump on Riad Buchaker and got him to the ground. So well done to Siobhan Carney on that. You're a bit of a hero. And holding out for a hero, and fingers crossed on this one, the holding out for a hero singer, Bonnie Tyler, has been in a coma, but she's out of a coma now, although still in intensive care. Welsh pop star Bonnie Tyler is no longer in a coma, but remains very unwell in intensive care at a hospital near her home in Faro in Portugal. She's 75 years old now and received emergency intestinal surgery in May and was placed in an induced coma to aid her recovery. A statement on her official website said that although her condition was improving and doctors remain confident she will recover, it was nonetheless a very slow process. Bonnie Tyler, emergency intestinal surgery, out of a coma, but still not out of danger, and fingers crossed for her recovery. Finally, and I wonder, well, not finally, two to go before we get back to the business of the programme and the telephones. I wonder what you make of these two. Now, the first one has been all over every programme, really, on Red FM, although we may do a taste test today. It could be the biggest thing to happen to potatoes since the spice bag. But these are Candy Floss Tato Crisps. So up to now, you've had the salt and vinegar, you've had the cheese and onion. I haven't seen the smoky bacon around for a while, but those were the three of my youth anyway. But now you can pick up Tato's in Candy Floss flavour. We've been testing them out around the building here over the last day. Mr. Tato has now officially gone where no crisp has ever gone before, dropping a bombshell on the nation's snackers this summer. Candy Floss flavoured crisps. Candy Floss, a big summer thing, of course, but the beloved crisp mogul, Mr. Tato, famous for his classic cheese and onion flavour, is taking inspiration from the flavours of the funfair and unleashing the wacky limited edition snack that promises a bizarre blend of nostalgic candy floss sweetness with a sprinkle of savoury magic. Opinions were mixed in the office yesterday. Some loving, some not so much. They were all eaten, though. Finally, now let's go to Kerry, who are to get their own Monopoly board. And you'd wonder why we didn't get it in Cork. Do not pass a dough. Do not collect 200 euro. Get ready to roll the green and gold dice, because County Kerry is getting its own Monopoly board. The news was announced in Killarney yesterday as the kingdom saw off five other counties to score what could be a major tourism marketing coup. Makers Winning Moves said Kerry had the perfect mix of family values, civic pride and natural beauty to warrant its own version of the Monopoly game. The five other counties in the running, we weren't even in it: Donegal, Tipperary, Tyrone, Wexford and Wicklow. I bet you Star Wars tipped it over the edge there with the old Skellings. It's another one up for the cute Kerry locals on the Dubs. The capital has had its best-known spots immortalised for decades on the board. Now you can pass go, collect your 200 and head straight off to the Ring of Kerry. There will be more than 30 local spots on the brand new board. Even the classic chance and community chest cards are getting a fun Kerry makeover. The board's going to be packed with Kerry's best castles, hotels and tourist hotspots. And the tourism boss in Kerry, Pat O'Leary, said, Kerry receiving its own Monopoly game is a reflection of the high profile of our long-standing welcome to visitors over many generations. Schkelp.
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14: Morning from the Neil Prendeville Show with Mick Mulcahy. Neil is returning on Monday week, by the way. Now, part of the Neil Prendeville Show's remit, it's what we love to do as well, is to concentrate now and then on a local area that has a big requirement that's been missed by the authorities, or where there's a general need for assistance in an area. And we'd like to get into the minutia of what's happening there. We're going to do that right now and concentrate on Yall for a moment, because Yall families are demanding action as children with additional needs are facing 120-kilometre, some of them anyway, daily school commutes. Children with additional educational needs in the Yall area are having to travel long distances, sometimes more than 120 kilometres per day round trip. That is a long time to be in a car, not to mention a long time to be in traffic. And this is to attend suitable secondary school placements because there's no specialised unit at the local secondary school. So where are they going to? They're going currently to places such as Dungarvan, Cork City, Carrignavagh to access appropriate education support. And this situation has worsened because a secondary school, which would be relatively, well, much nearer than Dungarvan or Cork City or Carrignavagh, was in place in Carrigtool, is still in place and still doing great work. This had previously accommodated some students from Yall, but it's now at capacity. Good morning, John Phillips.
0: Good morning, Mick. How are you?
14: Good. How bad is the situation, or how bad is it becoming?
0: I suppose year on year it's getting worse, Mick. The N25, as you know, is viewed as one of the most dangerous roads in the country at present. School places are not keeping up with demand. And for people living in Yall who would have children like my son Sebastian, it is very, very hard. We have only one post-primary in our area. It has 15 feeder schools. Because of departmental guidelines, they only have 4 autism classrooms, but those classrooms don't mirror the supports the children that we're representing have at primary school level.
14: When you say don't mirror, do you mean they're not up to standard or don't reach the same standard?
0: The school is very, very good in what it's doing for the children it is suiting. But children like my son Sebastian require higher levels of support.
14: I see.
0: They wouldn't be able to access a mainstream school and learn in that environment because the sensory overload would simply be too much. So the fact that there are so many students in one place, there's so much noise, there's so much going on, would not be conducive to learning, and they wouldn't be able to access any learning during their day because they would just simply be overloaded.
14: Okay, Sebastian is what age?
0: Sebastian is 5.5. I keep saying he's 5.5. He's 6 in 4 weeks.
14: Okay, so going on 6.
0: He's 5.5 now for most of the year.
14: Okay, what are his particular needs?

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1: Difference they made to him were unbelievable, and this year again he moved on. He could have stayed in early intervention for another year, but he had two friends in his class that they moved him on with because they felt he'd learn better with them, and this year it's amazing to see him blossom every year in school.
2: John, you're not the first parent I've spoken to on this programme who has had to go privately for that clinical assessment. You're not the first parent who has helped their child in that regard, and you're not the first parent who has shown an almost messianic devotion to their child's development, education, and better well-being as they grow. So you're not unique in that regard. But what I do find unique is they're people in your position are often forced through inadequacies in the system to take on a lot of the responsibility privately and at your own expense. Has that been very hard on the family to date?
1: Look, we'll do what we have to do. Sebastian is entitled to an appropriate education in his community under the Constitution. So we'll do as much as we can as parents to make that happen. And all we're asking for is for the government to do the same and do as much as they can to allow children like Sebastian to remain in their community, to remain a part of their community, and not be bussed out for the sake of education. And I mean, there's, when we talk about the assessment of need and privatising of it, there are a group of Irish parents who went to Brussels recently to put a petition before the United Nations about the delays on assessment of needs in Ireland. So as parents, we will do what we have to do to ensure our children receive their constitutional rights, and we look then for that to be matched by the will of the government and the will of the department.
2: Yeah, but you're also doing what you shouldn't have to do.
1: Oh, 100%. But I suppose you do it because you want the best for your child. Mm-hmm. And if you'll do it to get it done, you'll do it.
2: Does it take children like Sebastian to force officialdom into... Well, I suppose what I'm trying to get at here, is there no planning for the future when it comes to providing these sort of facilities in, I'm not going to call you all a densely populated area, but it's no small village either.
1: No, it's not. And I mean, Youghal is a town which is growing. East Cork as an area is growing. There's a lot more houses coming in. There's a lot more people coming in because of the factories and the likes of Carrigtwohill and all the employment in the area. It is an area of high employment, and then people are moving in.
2: And you've pretty much got motorway access to Cork City, you know, notwithstanding Killa and Castlemarger.
1: You do. But I mean, when you say there about planning, the planning is a major issue. The planning is a major issue on a lot of scopes, without getting too much into facts and figures.
2: I know what you're saying. It's reactive rather than predictive.
1: Yes, it is. And listen, we gave I'm in a group called Bridging the Gap, Youghal, and we gave a presentation in Dáil Éireann in February. And part of our presentation was based on the cost of crisis spending rather than well-thought-out spending. And we all know that. Like, our mothers would have told us about a stitch in time saves nine.
2: Yeah.
1: And the fact of it is, when you're, like, in 2024 in Cork County alone, over 25 million was spent on bus escorts. Sorry, 15 million was spent on buses. And then you had the added cost of bus escorts on top of that. That was for special needs children to be taken to and from school.
2: Mm-hmm.
1: Think of what we could do with that money every year if it was planned properly. The new Parents First, which is the system for applying for a secondary school place or a different age group school place for your child with special needs, opens in October for the following September. That's simply not enough time to be planning for classrooms, to be planning for needs, to be planning for staffing.
2: And if the planning authorities, in conjunction with the government, were to say, OK, we've done a study, we're only going to be looking after Cork

0: and I can only talk about Cork in this sense. Yall's a bit close to Waterford. Tell you what, people of Yall, we will place a centre of excellence near Killa or near Castle Martyr or near Middleton, which will serve Cork City and its environs to the east and to the northeast, if you like, and the south coast of Cork, let's say between Carrigtwohill and Yall, for instance. You wouldn't have any objection to it not being in Yall if it was close enough.
1: Well, I think the children of Yall have a right to stay in Yall. We have a secondary school here that serves 15 schools as a feeder school for 15 mainstream primary schools. So I think if there's evidence enough there that catchment area is that big, then the school should be in Yall. And maybe Middleton should have its own school as well.
0: Okay, like, I'm not disputing that.
1: These children deserve to be in their community. I have two other children. They get to go to school in their town.
0: Okay.
1: They get to stay a part of their community all their lives. They'll be known in town. My son at present is known in Yall. People see him going in and out of shops. He's a devil for going into certain shops and wanting certain things. And that is who he is. He shouldn't have to leave his town to go somewhere where he is not a part of that community, because when he comes back into his community at 18, it is essential as someone who has complex needs that he is a part of his town.
0: Okay, so the basic issue here, and there are a couple of them really, is that the special schools closest to the town are oversubscribed and are at their safe building capacity, and the autism educational offerings that are available to you are suited to children who have been in mainstream at primary.
1: Exactly. Autism, as we all know, is a spectrum disorder. It's more like, before it used to be viewed like a straight line, Mick, which wouldn't be a great representation of it. It's more like a golf ball. And if you can imagine, different children take up different parts of the golf ball as regards social interaction, sensory overload, all those type of elements of autism. But the hub here in Yall does a great job in supporting the children that it can support through their secondary school education.
0: Okay.
1: There are some children who are autistic who no one will ever know they're autistic. But there are some children who require greater levels of support than are currently on offer. And every school at primary level is now being mandated to have a classroom to accommodate children at that spot on the spectrum. That is not mirrored anywhere at post-primary level. And as you say, the school in Dungarvan, St. John's, a great school, but that's fully overloaded. 30% of the students in that school are from the Yall catchment area. There was a raffle, for want of a better word, for places down there for last year. There was a lottery. The guards had to be present at that. That isn't fair to parents, and that isn't fair.
0: No, it doesn't seem to be. You're welcome to stay on the line, John. I just want to bring in Nikki Foley here. Nikki, morning to you.
2: Morning, how are you?
0: Good. Tell me about your son, Colm.
2: My son, Colm, he is in the same class as Sebastian. Colm is 6, nearly 7. He's autistic, and with that, he also has CHARGE syndrome, which is not very well known at all, but I suppose the main things that it affects for him are his vision and his hearing. So he would be considered deafblind on his left-hand side, and he has vision and hearing on the other side then as well.
0: Okay, so he has specific challenges. What is your position in regard to what John was saying there, in that there is now a dire need for some development in Yall to address both children's needs?
2: Well, I suppose I'm in full agreement. I've been in the group with John for nearly 2 years now. We did a survey. I didn't catch all of John's interview now, so sorry if I am going over things, but I suppose we ourselves have been able to do what the department or the NCSE couldn't and establish the prevalence rate in the town. And it is, we were able to find it at about 12% with a steady stream of maybe 20 students a year needing what we're looking for.
0: Okay.
2: For the next 8 or so years at least.
0: And are you asking for facilities to be integrated within existing building structures or for a standalone operation to be created?
2: Well, I suppose like there's an ideal and then there's reality, and we're happy to take any existing building and adapt it as necessary. And the dream would be to have a new build, but I suppose we're kind of in a position where we're not left with much choice when there already isn't anything or anywhere for our children to go to, that it's kind of a take what you would get.
0: Mm-hmm. So Cullum is in an autism class in the Bunskull. What's the outlook in the next couple of years, do you think?
2: Yeah, no, he'll be staying right where he is. He's very happy there. This morning, he totally knows his way around the school now. He's his own identity in the school. He knows more people around the town than I do. He just needs, with the two SNAs in the autism class, they must give him a little bit of extra support in terms of vision when he's walking around.
0: He's got a visual impairment, has he?
2: Yes, he has, yeah. And a hearing impairment, yeah.
0: Mm-hmm.
2: So, but this morning I walked him in school, we were actually a little bit late, and I left him go ahead of me and he went up the stairs, and we weren't going in his usual entrance, up the stairs, and he went around the corners into the right doors, knocked on the receptionist window, all without me prompting him at all. So he really is established there and he knows where he is. He, similar to Sebastian, did do a year of early intervention last year as well. He did 1 year and now he's in the equivalent to juniors.
0: Say. Okay. John and Nikki, thank you very much. Can I ask you each maybe to give a brief plea as to what you need so that our listeners might better understand it, and you never know who might be listening in official circles. What do you guys need? John first.
1: What we are looking for, Nick, is very clear. We've made it very clear to the department over the last year and a half. We want a facility in Yall that will mirror the support our children are receiving at primary school level, that will enable them and others in this area to remain a part of their area and remain where they should be in their community and to be included in their community for their education and to receive what is our constitutional right of an appropriate education.
0: Okay, Nikki, if he hasn't already covered all your points.
2: I know that's a lot to contend with there now, but no, I suppose what we are looking for, like John said, but I suppose there's a large cohort of children who fall under the term that isn't maybe well known, which is SEN betweeners. We believe all of our children fall into that gap, and currently there isn't any proper setting for them in our town or very few all over the country, and I suppose we're looking and hoping to change that for y'all especially.
0: Okay, guys, your drive and determination are to be respected. It's not that you love your children any more than any other parent, but you are basically fighting for the best that they can be and to get the system to align with that. And that is to be saluted and respected. John Phillips and Nikki Foley, thank you very much for joining us this morning. Thank you.
1: Thank you.
2: Thanks for having us.
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4: 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Patricia Delaney, good morning to you.
5: Good morning, Neil. How are you?
4: I'm not too bad. It's Mick, actually, but don't worry about that. Your daughter Grace is 11. She's in fifth class. Now, she's the eldest of three. Can I just, before we get into it, ask you, you know, the move from pre-primary or childcare into, you know, what they call big school must bring its own worries for parents. Your child now, of course, closer to going into post-primary and into secondary education. Just as a mum, for the eldest child in a family, are these transitions kind of uncharted territory for you both?
5: Absolutely. I think any parent of any child, whether you whether your child has autism, whether they have any sort of additional need, or any child really, going from primary school to secondary school, and I think we can all remember that ourselves, is a huge jump. So if you can imagine an autistic child who goes from, I suppose, the safety and the flexibility of a primary school where, like, Grace is 12, she's in a autism special class in Bunscoil Vuaire with John and Nikki's children, and she is, you know, the flexibility about that. She has her base class, she has the safety and security of that, and she can dip in and out of mainstream school. So it's not a rigid system. So when you go to secondary school, for any child it's different because you're moving between classes, there's a lot of noise, there's a lot of movement, there's bells going. So it's a really hotbed for dysregulation. So if you're a child with autism, you know, dysregulation is a really big problem. And I suppose the only way, for anybody who might not understand what dysregulation is in a child, it would be like your emotions going from 0 to 100.
4: Mm-hmm.
5: We would have the ability to manage our emotions. We might go into a situation that's stressful and we can kind of say, well, look, I'm maybe able to remove myself a little bit mentally. We've learned the skills over the years. For a child who's autistic, they're going to find that very, very difficult. So, you know, I'm on the same path as Nikki and John, looking for a place that is appropriate. And the word appropriate school places, that's all we want. We're not looking for special treatment. We just want an education for our children.
4: Okay. Do you have any travel issues? What's your travel burden, for instance?
5: So at this moment, we don't really have a travel burden at this moment because we are based in Yall and we live in Yall.
4: What would your travel burden be in the nearest appropriate venue?
5: Oh, well, we could be looking at Dungarvan, which, as John mentioned earlier, is oversubscribed at the moment. So if not Dungarvan, that's the distance. Okay, it may be about half an hour to drive from here, from Yall to Dungarvan. But when you're in school transport, you're going to be picking up people along the way. We're aware of people who leave at 7 o'clock in the morning on transport to get to Dungarvan for school for 9 o'clock. So this is a morning's commute done because they're picking up people along the way and they have to get in early to avoid traffic. Our other option then, we're looking at Carrigtwohill, we're looking at the city then after that. And we're also dealing with the N25. I go to work, I go on the N25. I know how stressful it is between Killa and Castlemartyr. Mm-hmm. But a child who, prior to starting school, into that situation, and prior to even starting school, sitting in traffic, and if there's an accident or there's traffic jam or something like that, they're going to be dysregulated.
4: I know. Routine is very important. Schedule is very important. Calm is very important, I imagine.
5: Absolutely. And that's what we do. You know, we do everything we can to manage their regulation. And that is, and currently she's in school, like the guys in Bunscoil Vuaire in Yall, a fabulous school with fabulous teachers, amazing SNAs. She's so happy. She's so content.
4: Okay.
5: But I have been aware in the past, because when prior to Grace getting the place in Yall in Bunscoil, she spent a year in early intervention in a Hadda school. They had opened an autism special unit there, and we transported her ourselves over there. She was very young. We didn't want her going in transport, so we had to bring in family friends, you know, family and like grandparents and ourselves to try and get her over and back to school. Another wonderful school, by the way, but we got her into, after a year of there, we got her into Bunscover and y'all, which is her local community, and that's what we wanted. That's inclusivity.
4: Okay, so I would imagine that the group of parents predominantly based in y'all have been steadily gathering the data needed. So that would mean, and I think we got a flavour of it from John, you've been analysing enrolments, capacity, how much schools are oversubscribed, basically building a case for a new special school locally for the children, as would be their constitutional right, children with additional needs in Yall, or near Yall, shall we say. Of course, with your child, Grace, in fifth class, the clock is ticking now.
5: The clock is really ticking, Mick. It's so just in relation to the data, you know, we always knew that there was a need in Yall, and I suppose we just couldn't prove it. You know, it was said that it was 5%. We did our own digging, our own surveys, we contacted parents, and we found, and what we found that the need was actually about 11.9% of the total school population are either in autism classes or awaiting assessment. So that could be in a special class like Grace's, in a mainstream class, but also or awaiting assessment.
4: Patricia, can I just tell our listeners, and I'm sure you know, that there's been a recent upward assessment which gives official figures at 5%. In effect, it's close to 12% of students enrolled across primary schools, in your area at least, are autistic or waiting an assessment. That's more than double the estimate that the education authorities are working towards nationally.
5: Absolutely. And we have spoken to the NCSE, the National Council for Special Education, and they would say that our numbers are accurate. You know, and we know the record. We always knew the need was there, and we had always been told by people who know in the area, who work within special needs in the area, that the numbers are extremely high. So we're working on that basis. So like I say, we always knew the need was there. We've proven it. And you know, we want, as you mentioned earlier, about being proactive rather than reactive. And the question is not, can we afford to put a school there? It's, can we afford not to put a school and educate these children? Because behind every single one of those numbers is a child who deserves an education, and their families who are desperate, doing everything they can to get it.
4: Okay, 546 new special classes have been sanctioned by the NCSE for the next school year. 63 of those are in Cork. That would be in what? East Cork, Rochestown, North Cork Community Special Schools. What you're saying is we have now the figures to prove that something has to be done in Yall.
5: Yeah, the need is there.
4: Okay. Thank you very much for coming on this morning, and to our previous callers as well. Patricia Delaney, morning to you.
5: Thank you.
4: News at 10 is on the way on the Neil Prendeville Show.
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15: It's 10 o'clock. Good morning. I'm Emma O'Connell. A man has been arrested in connection with the discovery of the body of a woman in West Waterford on Monday and has been charged. He's due to appear before Carrick-on-Shore District Court this morning. Gardaí say investigations are ongoing. The body of 81-year-old Noreen Daly, who was originally from Granagh, was found at her holiday home in Ardsalla near Yallbridge yesterday. Oil is finally making its way out of the Strait of Hormuz. The Tanker Tracker's website, which monitors oil shipments, noted at least two national Iranian tanker company supertankers have exited the US Navy blockade, carrying a combined total of 3.8 million barrels of Iranian crude oil between them. Greg Karlstrom, Middle East correspondent for The Economist, says the agreement is scant on details.
16: This is just such a bare-bones agreement. It's 12 to 14 paragraphs over maybe about a page and a half of text. And so it just doesn't get into much detail about some of these really complicated issues. When will the strait reopen? Will there be tolls? What will the conditions be? How much sanctions relief is Iran going to receive?
15: Chronic understaffing is creating unsafe conditions for staff and patients at HSE mental health inpatient centres. An absence of key roles in therapy and trauma care is causing safeguarding concerns and domestic violence issues to not be fully investigated. Social Democrats East Cork TD and clinical psychologist Liam Quaid says some centres have never had allocated psychologists for adult units.
17: The approved centres in the Midlands have had no assigned psychologist, occupational therapist or social worker attached to any of their approved centres historically. In Sligo, they've never had an allocated psychologist in their adult mental health unit. In Lakeview and Naas, they've never had a social worker.
15: Irish drinking guidelines could need to be changed. The Health Information and Quality Authority says guidance on what constitutes low-risk alcohol consumption may need to be reconsidered due to the latest research available. Shane Beattie has this report for Red FM News.
18: Right now, the HSE says low-risk drinking is fewer than 11 standard drinks for women and 17 standard drinks a week for men. A standard unit is half a pint of beer, one small glass of wine, or one pub measure of spirits. However, HICWA says there's now no strong basis for the gender-specific thresholds, and the difference in risk between men and women is minimal. It maintains there is a substantial amount of risk associated with even low levels of alcohol consumption. It says Irish guidelines on what constitutes low-risk alcohol consumption may need to be reconsidered based on latest research, and there's no risk-free level of alcohol consumption, and how weekly drinks are consumed and over how many days is also important.
15: Jeremy Clarkson's revealed he's been diagnosed with cancer. The TV presenter says he expects to be fine, but would be out of action for a while and hasn't revealed what type of cancer he has. The former Top Gear host shared the news in the latest episode of his series, Clarkson's Farm, on Amazon Prime.
19: I had a medical, remember back in May? And he went, you know, it disappeared off the other week and I had a biopsy done and it is cancer and it's aggressive, but it's really early, so the treatment will be, you know. I'm praying that we could get the harvest done and then I could go and get some treatment.
15: And finally, Harry Styles says he's aware that he is in the middle of a career highlight amid his residency at London's Wembley Stadium. During his performance at Meltdown Festival in the UK, the singer said he feels both present and incredibly not present at this time in his career. The ex-One Direction star is performing for 12 nights at Wembley, smashing the record for the most performances by any artist in one single year at the venue. And that's the latest news this hour.
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21: Good morning, I'm Rory O'Hagan. Football in England kick off their World Cup campaign tonight. Thomas Tuchel's side to take on Croatia in Dallas. The game being played at the Dallas Cowboys Arlington Stadium. So that means a closed roof and air conditioning. England captain Harry Kane will move level with David Beckham when he wins his 115th cap tonight. Kane's had a record-breaking season where he scored 58 goals for Bayern Munich and says he can't wait to get going tonight.
22: From a personal point of view, it's coming off the best season that I've ever had, which is obviously pleasing. And yeah, just from a physical point of view, just feel in great shape. And I think everyone is eager to, you know, prove that we have the capabilities of going far in this tournament.
21: Kick-off in Dallas tonight's at 9 in the same group, which is Group L. Ghana take on Panama at midnight. In Group K, Portugal take on DR Congo and Houston. That's at 6. Uzbekistan face Colombia at 3 a.m. Rugby in Ireland head coach Andy Farrell will name his squad today for the upcoming games in the inaugural Nations Championship. Munster out of Jack Crowley. Leinster prop Andrew Porter are among the injury doubts. Ireland will play the Wallabies in Japan and Australia next month before an Eden Park clash with New Zealand. Tennis, the ATP Dublin Challenge Under 75 reaches the last 16 stage at Elm Park today. Dublin's Conor Gannon stunned former world number 17 Bernard Tomic in three sets yesterday. So his reward is that he'll face three-time Grand Slam semi-finalist Grigor Dimitrov today. That gets underway at 11. And in racing day two at Royal Ascot, the action begins at 2:30. That's the sport with Simply Suits.
4: Predictions for England, Croatia tonight?
21: I think England will win. I think it'll be comfortable enough.
4: You reckon?
21: I think England can go quite far in this tournament.
4: Well, they always kind of do, don't they?
21: Yeah, I think, I don't want to say it out loud, but I think they could be a good shout for the tournament.
4: Really?
21: I know there's people shouting at the radio.
4: What, coming
21: no,
4: home?
21: No, no,
4: I mean,
21: no, no, no.
4: You mean
21: no,
4: coming
21: no,
4: home and all that?
21: It could be coming home. There's a lot of English people working in this office who've just been going around the place singing It's Coming Home instead of talking to you all week.
4: Is that really annoying?
21: Yeah, you get used to it. It's not a bad song.
4: Because we're kind of locked away in the Neil's office there, you know? Don't hear any of that. Yeah, did you hear the Proclaimers have a new song out?
21: No.
4: If you lose to Croatia, send a letter from America.
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4: A mix of cloudy periods, sunny spells and mainly light, well scattered showers for much of today. Cloud will thicken from the southwest later. It will bring rain and drizzle and mist this evening. Light to moderate southwest winds will be occasionally fresh and gusty near the west coast in the afternoon. The highest temperatures 16 to 20 degrees under all that cloud. Outbreaks of rain, drizzle and mist will continue to spread from the southwest overnight, and these will turn heavy at times. Lowest temperatures 11 to 13 degrees and light to moderate southerly winds. After a wet start tomorrow, it's all doom and gloom, isn't it? The rain will, however, become lighter and patchier through the morning and afternoon before more widespread and persistent rain returning into the southwest in the evening. Mostly moderate southerly winds becoming lighter in the west. Highest temperatures tomorrow 15 to 21 degrees. 80% chance you'll hit some rain on Wednesday. 91% chance you'll hit rain on Friday. 91% on Thursday. There's a 55% chance you'll hit rain on Friday, And as we go through the weekend, it's 57%, 74%. And on Monday, we're down to 10%. Drier conditions prevailing then. Tuesday, 2% chance of rain and 1% this coming Wednesday. But all in all, pretty much a mixed bag, but more on the unsettled side for the late week and weekend.
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4: 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And before we get to our next topic, we do have one voicemail to bring you on our previous topic. And here it is.
0: Hi Mick, can I just give you a bit of information there on the waiting list with the HSE? My own daughter is autistic as well. She's now 9. She was diagnosed back when she was 5. So it was 2021 when she got her diagnosis. And just a little bit more than over 4 years, but she got her diagnosis in 2021. And I paid for it myself, so I went private. I have to go private for everything as the HSE waiting lists are so long. But just to give you an example of how long they actually are, my daughter got called for a referral that went in January 2021. She got that call to be seen only last week. And I'm after ringing because my daughter needs psychology intervention at the moment. She also was referred in July of 2021 for that. And when I rang to see where she is on the waiting list, and we're now in 2026, she won't be seen for at least another 6 months. They said they are only working for the psychology. They're only working on children from May 2021. That's how far back their waiting list is. So the whole system is broken. Children are suffering, and if you don't have the money to pay for all the different therapies and the different assessments and needs for your child is just going to be left there. It's absolutely disgraceful.
4: That's a very stark comment and a long one. 90 seconds of anguish there. 5.5 years she would have been waiting had she not gone private and paid out of her own pocket to help her child. And five and a bit years would have been on the second assessment. That cannot, by any metric, be deemed to be a system that is either working or caring. So our hearts are with the people who are struggling with what exists at the moment. And I'm sure we'll get more texts on that on 0868 104 106 before the end of the programme. But we'll change topic now. And yesterday we spoke about taking up hobbies and interests. We had some lovely conversations about mothers and others with Maeve and Rosaline. They're revitalising GAA clubs. They're increasing memberships of GAA clubs wherever they go or wherever mothers and others gather to play football in their local clubs and parishes. And a very, very positive uptake of physical activity and having the crack, as it were, also there. And quite similar vein now, let's look at some of the men. And we'll go to Killian Toomey. Good morning, Killian.
1: Morning, Nick. How are you?
4: I'm good. Now, you took up this at a later age of life. Do you mind if I ask your age?
1: No, I'm 78 years.
4: 78. Young. So, 78 years young. I'm 320 pounds thin. But you were proof that it's never too late to start again. What did you start? What are you doing?
1: Well, to be truthful, I'm not sure I deserve a whole lot of credit for this. My good friends Peter and Richard Kennethick, brothers, Peter's son and daughter started an exercise activity, I'd say over a decade ago, called Obodo, O-B-O-D-O, and they have premises all over the country, and the particular one that I've got involved with is on the back of this road where the Dasco facilities used to be, Pado. But yep. Essentially, Peter and Richard started doing some exercises in Obodo, I would think maybe over 2 years ago, and we meet quite regularly. The three of us are buddies, are supporters of UCC Rugby Club. And about over 18 months ago or less, perhaps, I was talking to the lads, and they said, oh, yeah, we go down to the South Douglas Road, and we do this, this, and this. And I said, what do you mean, this, this, and this? And well, we do a bit of cycling on a bike, and we do a bit of rowing on a rowing machine. And we do macchiato skiing by pulling on pulleys that are above your head and you pull them down. And I said, oh, yeah, that sounds good. And I forgot about it, really. And then I met them again about a month or so later. They said, you should be doing this, too. And I said, maybe so. And long story short, I decided I'd join. So in February of last year, I had my first outing down there. And essentially, we go twice a week, on a Tuesday and on a Friday. Half nine, it's just under an hour, and there are a range of activities that our particular class undertakes. I should point out that our class isn't occupied by 78, 76 and 74 year olds. There are lots of young people there, men and women, who do the same thing. And we have a kind of a monitor put on our arm, which kind of measures the distance we cycle, our row, our ski. It also takes your pulse and your blood pressure and all sorts of things. And you're set a target, let's say that it's for 90 seconds, and you do it against a certain resistance on this machine, and then you take a pause for a minute to get your breath back, and then you do perhaps the same thing at against a higher gear, so it's a bit stronger, and so on. So the actual exercise we do involves doing various activities on a Machia bike, a Machia rowing boat, and ski. And
4: okay, that seems very structured, Killian. It's not just three guys having a chat like last of the summer wine on a bike that offers no resistance. It's not that. But you're not aiming to climb Mount Everest either. There's no real fitness background coming to play here or massive fitness ambitions about, running a half marathon or anything like that.
1: No, not at all. There are facilities, I should say, within Obodo for the more earnest followers of this, which I think is worthy of comments, but it's not for us. For us, it's a social outing, to be truthful. It's 9:30 on a Monday, or Tuesday and a Friday. It gets us out of bed. We do the bit of exercises. You're really competing against yourself. So even though there are 20 other people in the room, they're all competing against themselves also. And at the end of the day, you have an app that you can have on your phone, which tells you, well, how many meters did I cycle today or did I row today and so on. And that's one aspect of it, and that's good. And you're fairly sweating after it. And you're also saying hello to parts of your body that you forgot existed, to be truthful, because you haven't stretched them much for a while. And that's great. It's great fun. The actual social element of it, in my view, is more important. And there is great fun. And people sort of, you do high fives at the end of it and all this kind of thing. And we go for a cup of coffee then to get the much needed caffeine to get ourselves alive again after the event.
4: And that's where the real chat happens, I'd say.
1: Exactly.
4: Okay, so it's a kind of a different perspective. When people hear of, I'm going to the gym, they think about, increasing weights, increasing stamina, working out hard, working to your limit, sweating, all that kind of thing. But the fact is you're getting more socially out of it, and any increase in your level of fitness is a byproduct or a bonus.
1: Yeah, I mean, it's predominantly social. It's predominantly, we all do the sweating, no matter what level of exercise you do, particularly if you haven't been doing much of it before. But you're competing with yourself. So if you do X meters today, you want to try and see, can I do Y meters next time out? And if you don't, it doesn't flipping matter.
4: But the wonderful thing is, there's nobody keeping score, only you.
1: Correct. And that's the most important part of it. Chris and Lucy Kennedy, son and daughter of Peter, one of my two buddies, they actually run the whole business. And there is, as I say, opportunity for the more earnest pursuers of fitness to go down that route as well. But this particular class that we're involved in is as much a social, as I've said, as a I must get myself ready for the Olympics, which is obviously Walter Mitty type stuff.
4: I love the eloquence of the way you say there's room for fitness fanatics. There's room for the more earnest pursuer of fitness.
1: Yes.
4: Lovely.
1: That's right. That's right. Well, to be fair, there are people who do this, and you see guys pulling weights that you say, oh my God, how do they do that, etc. But that's fine. That's for them. I would recommend, really, if somebody's wondering now, listening to this, well, flip it, should I do this or should I not do this? Give it a try, because I think you'll be pleasantly surprised as A, that you can do it, B, that you'll enjoy it, and C, you've got out of bed earlier in the day than you otherwise might have. We're all on the wrong side of employment, and luckily to be still alive and in reasonably good health. Mm-hmm. So it has pluses everywhere. There's nothing negative about it, Nick, to be truthful.
4: Well, I hope this one gives you a little jizz up now as well. A text just came in saying, Killian is always flying it on the bikes, an inspiration to many in the gym.
1: That was the brown envelope I sent out yesterday to my good friend. I'm very grateful for responding.
4: You touched on being on the right side of employment, so that means you're in retirement. You also Correct. Touched on the fact that it kind of gets you out of bed 2 or 3 days a week. Is it easy to slip into a life of staying in bed and maybe being a bit despondent or dopamine addicted or whatever, watching TV? One guy said to me once, and I've kind of, it stuck with me for years, about going for a swim or going to the gym or whatever. He said, no matter how down you are, once you come out from your exercise, showered and fresh, no matter how bad it was going in, you're going to feel at least 20 to 25% better coming out, at least.
1: Yeah, I think that is absolutely true. And we all know that when people retire, some people, if they haven't planned in some way for what they're going to do when they do retire, you can slip into an element of A, relative inactivity, and B, more importantly, sort of social isolation, and then loneliness and all of that. So by doing something like this, which is new and different, I think you obviate any risk or certainly reduce it of falling into those sad situations. And we all know people who are in that sad place. So again, for those who might be saying, oh my God, I have done nothing since I retired, come down to the Obodo and start cycling and you'll enjoy it.
4: Or any gym, of course.
1: Any gym, of course.
4: Yeah. You're a hale and hearty 78-year-old. On the subject of retirement, how else do you keep active? Have you any other hobbies? How do you stay positive in retirement? Do you travel, for instance?
1: A little. I'd like to do some more of that. I think, to be honest, I'm lucky because personality determines lots of things. I always just say, people just say old people get very old and cranky, and I would add the point, no. Generally speaking, old cranky people were quite often young cranky people as well, and it's just they've got older. So I think one of the ways that I do a lot of stuff on the computer and my laptop, for which I get punished by my beloved because she says that's not good for you, you're hurting your back and your posture is poor, and she's right. So I do a bit of that, and I've been involved in it. I'm in a choir. A church choir, which I started by accident about 8 years ago, and again met new people that I'd never met before, and we're the best of pals, and we meet twice a week. We're on our holidays now for the summer, but that's another thing one can do. But there's any number of things people can do, and there are lots of facilities for them to do it.
4: Yeah, and I suppose the biggest mental thing is to be open to it, not to be closed to it. Give it a whack. Yeah.
1: Exactly, absolutely. Unless you try something you don't know, and you'll surprise yourself by realizing when you do try something, gosh, that wasn't so bad. Not only that, actually, it's quite enjoyable. And so do it. Positive okay. thinking is the essence, Nick, really.
4: Yeah, I'm looking at your photograph here, the three lads, and forgive me for saying last of the summer wine, because you're obviously the best of buddies in getting out and doing things. I know at least one, if not two of you from the Rochestown Park Hotel swimming.
1: Not guilty, Your Honour, so that has to be the other two handsome men.
4: One or the other two. What did you do in your gainful employment years?
1: I'm a doctor. I'm a geriatrician, so I looked after older people in St. Kinbarra's and CUH over 40 years.
4: Ah, so you're coming from a position of experience now. Are you noticing anything in yourself that maybe the exercise and the positive outlook and the several activities and being engaged is helping you to combat?
1: Well, as I say, the fact that you're meeting other people, you're less preoccupied with yourself, and you're acknowledging, first of all, how lucky you are to be in the position you're in. And secondly, you look forward to meeting people and discuss things and discuss the matches last week and are Cork going to win next week against Offaly and all of those things. So I think you have to think about all of this stuff early on. Just don't wait till you retire and do it. But this particular activity I'm doing, I never heard of it until 2 years ago. So even starting at what was then 76 years of age is never too late.
4: Okay, so I think some people of your age group would be resigned to a life of solitary doom and gloom when there's so much more out there that could lift their spirits mentally, keep them going for much longer physically and put them in a better health position, as well as, of course, the massive social implications and rewards that come from interacting.
1: All of that, I agree with 100%. 100%. Okay.
4: Great to talk to you, Killian. Well done. 78 years young, as you said. Killian Toomey, morning as well to Peter and Richard Kennefic. And you, I think you've given certain people, young and old, great encouragement there to just go out and give it a try. Meet people, get fit. And well, Bodo is one of the places, of course, any gym that suits you will do, or anyone that's geographically convenient. In the gym, you'll always meet people. Even if people stay on their own, there will be people who will talk to you and have some social discourse. Brilliant stuff.
1: Absolutely. God bless. Thanks, Nick.
4: Thank you, Killian. That's a little bit inspirational there. 78 years old, Killian Toomey. Proof that it's never too late to start. Unlike many people might assume, Killian had no real fitness background before joining a Bodo gym. Not a trace of it. He laughed off, apparently, and agreed to come on and talk to us. So that was brilliant. Now, of course, the message to others in their 60s and 70s is a simple one. Don't be intimidated. Go at your own pace. You're only going against yourself. Just give it a try. And for these three gentlemen, staying active is about far more than physical health. It's about the connection, the purpose, and having something to look forward to each week. Even if some mornings you have to drag yourself out of bed, you'll always feel better. Some text to the Neil Prendeville Show on 086-8104-106 on Paul Street. Regarding your discussion on the food trucks yesterday on Paul Street, the Emmaus Cafe in the corner deserves a mention. Opened earlier this year by the Cathedral family of parishes through the parish of Saints Peter and Paul's across the way. It certainly offers good value with a lovely pot of tea and a scone for just $4.95. And that's served by very friendly and helpful staff. And so says John on our text line. Dads and lads, this is the lads' alternative now to mothers and others. Our version in Glanmire was called Dads and Lads. About 3 years ago, we held a mixed game involving the mothers and others as well, all in aid of charity. It was a fantastic community event, great fun for everyone involved, and raised money for a very worthwhile cause. I wonder who was stronger on the tackling, the mothers and others or the dads and lads?
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4: 10:30, good morning from the Neil Prendeville Show. 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
28: Good morning.
4: Hello, how are you?
28: Yeah, I'm well. I've had a big fun, lovely morning. And I'm on my holidays.
4: Oh, fantastic. My wife always says to me, you should go back to university. You'd love it. Get yourself a degree or something. And I my reaction is something along the lines of, get up the yard, I will ya. Never for me. It's impolite to ask a lady's age, but I'm willing to listen if you want to offer it.
28: Yeah, I'm 81.
4: 81.
28: Yes. And I've just finished a full-time course out in Tremore Road with Shane Lehan on heritage and culture.
4: My God, 81. Never too old to study and to do fun things. Tell me your story, Annette.
28: From my childhood, is it?
4: Yeah, just briefly, if you wouldn't mind.
28: No, I grew up on a farm down in West Cork, and we spent a lot of time out in the nature. My mother was a great believer in outdoors and outdoor activities and enjoying the outdoor. And we spent a lot of time out in the fields, picking flowers and walking in the rivers and lying in the fields, looking up at clouds and picking daisies and picking bluebells and cycling. And the big event of the year, of course, was the threshing machine. When the threshing machine came and all the neighbours gathered, it was a brilliant time.
4: Yeah, there was a sense of community back then that is often missing now. The mehl, if you like.
28: Yes. And it was also squirting back then.
4: What's that?
28: Squirting.
4: Oh, tell me about that.
28: Squirting is where the neighbours would all come in the evenings after the cows were milked, and they'd come in to visit, and they'd talk about, they'd come in to chat and sit around the fire.
4: Oh, a squirk.

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1: Enjoyed the experience and make new friends, and then when I finished that school in Gotler Abbey, I did teacher training, and I spent all my life teaching special needs in Dublin and with Cope in Cork, and I loved working with the special needs. They were my best friends over the years.
2: That must have been very rewarding. The Shanachie was the word I was trying to think of, by the way. There was a lot of that in your day, I'd say, was there?
1: Oh, yeah.
2: So you were a teacher in Cope for many years, teaching kids with special needs. A very rewarding career. You say you loved it. And then did you move back west again then?
1: Yes, I went down to Skibbereen then. I got a position in the girls' primary school in Skibbereen to start up a unit for severe and profound children who were on wheelchairs. And they had to be helped to be fed and they couldn't walk or talk. And that was challenging. And there was a lovely new unit opened up there.
2: As distinct from children with special needs, I think the word would be children with profound needs?
1: Yes, there were profound needs. Yes, it was in Skibbereen School, St. Joseph's in Skibbereen.
2: Okay. Rewarding as well? Challenging, though, but rewarding?
1: Challenging, but rewarding, yes. It's just like the course I just finished now with Shane Behan. Heritage and Culture. It was a full-time course for a year, and it was challenging but very rewarding and great fun, and I learned a lot, including stuff like PowerPoint and a lot of interesting...
2: You're doing PowerPoint presentations, are you?
1: Yes, and there was great help for people like me, and I had great fun working on the PowerPoint. We did projects on rabbits and I did one on Desert Island Discs and others as well.
2: I used to love that program. That's where a star would come on and say, if you're stuck on a desert island, give me the next 30 minutes or 60 minutes. I want your desert island songs, really, the songs you would choose to have with you if you were marooned on a desert island. But tell me more about the Irish folklore you learned about.
1: We went on field trips. I really enjoyed the field trips out there. We went to visit monuments and heritage sites and art galleries and museums. But the one that I enjoyed most of all was the one to St. Joseph's Cemetery, where we did field study out in St. Joseph's Cemetery. It sounds funny, but it was a brilliant experience, and I learned a lot, about the monuments and about the people who put up the monuments and the people who died and their stories behind the monuments and the people who are buried there.
2: Hmm. I'm trying to put my finger on the mental attitude, if you like, that our previous caller, Killian, and yourself, Annette, display, in that you always seem to be open to sponge more information into your brain and enjoy doing it and get value from doing it. But I think it's kind of starting from having a very solid, positive outlook in the first place, is it?
1: I suppose I had great parents, and we lived on a farm, and we were, I suppose, isolated, and we hadn't any books or television. We had a radio. But my mother was always encouraging me to learn, to look at plants and flowers, and she used to get magazines from neighbours and encouraged to read and to learn. And she always said she would have loved to go to secondary school, but back in those days, a woman had to leave national school and find herself a husband and get married. And she wanted me to kind of get further education. That's where it started, probably.
2: Okay, because in your day, if you like, it was not only frowned upon, but illegal for women in the civil service, for instance, to retain the job and have any ambition of getting married. It was a kind of a choice between one or the other, wasn't it?
1: It was, but unfortunately, I can't.

0: remember the date now that finished, that I was fortunate enough to be able to go and find myself a job, and a rewarding job.
1: Mm-hmm.
0: And with an interest in everything around me.
1: And did you get married, have a family and all that?
0: I did, yeah, I did. I got married to my husband, Brendan, and we have a lovely son, Andrew, who lives in Roscarbery and works in Clonakilty. And I have, and he has two lovely grandchildren, Ella and Patrick. And my son now he has a great interest in the outdoors and the nature and walking. And
1: I wonder why.
0: I wonder why.
1: Anyway, I wanted to ask you about one thing in particular. You're 81 years of age.
0: Yes.
1: And you're going around the country in a camper van.
0: I am, yeah.
1: Tell me all about that.
0: Yeah, well, the camper van is like my first home, even though I live in a house here in Summerhill. But I love the camper van, and I love exploring the countryside. And this year now, I had a fantastic trip with a great friend of mine, Catherine. We went up to the Burren. It's my first trip every year up to the Burren to see the wildflowers in the Burren and to see the rocks I love to see the bloody cranesbill and the orchids and the gentians and I went to visit a place this year I never saw before, a place called I can't think of the name of it now.
1: Don't worry, it's like me and the Shanachie, it'll come back to you in a minute.
0: yeah. But there's so many, even though I go to the Burren every year, there's still so many. Oh, the Flaggy Shore is the name of the place.
1: The Shaggy Shore.
0: Flaggy.
1: Yeah,
0: Shore. It's near Kinvara. It's a little peninsula out there, and it's absolutely beautiful and wild and fantastic.
1: Kinvara's a lovely spot, isn't it? Yes. There's a lot of musicians and artists make their home in Kinvara.
0: Oh yes. And I love the Burren. And last year I had a fantastic trip down to Loophead in Clare. I was never there before. You know, you think at 81 you'd have seen a lot of countryside in Ireland, but every year I can find new places to visit, and it just kind of blows my head to think that there's such beauty here in Ireland. You know, that I haven't seen yet.
1: Annette, you probably know Ireland at this stage more than most. You know, people who travel abroad for the majority of their holidays. We had a kind of a caravanning upbringing as well, and saw a lot of Ireland that way. But it's impossible. There is so much to see and so much to do. I'm not sure if I've been to Loophead, but we've been around the area and a lot of the coastal places as well. I remember Concord landing in Shannon Airport, and we had the air traffic control monitoring radios and listening to all the training going on. Concord, in and out, in and out, in and out, for days and days and weeks on end. And then I remember 20 years later, there was a big feature. Concord lands for the first time in Ireland. And I'm thinking, no, it didn't, because I was there and it landed 100 times. But, you never get to see all of the country. Have you been down around the Hookhead area in Waterford, Ireland's oldest lighthouse? Or the world's oldest lighthouse, I beg your pardon.
0: Yeah, I have some years ago. Something comes into my head now talking to you about when my son was small, we had a mobile home down in Skull. And we used to, one night every year, we would walk up Mount Gabriel on a starry, a moonlit night, some pals in the caravan site. And just pure magical to go up Mount Gabriel on a starry, moonlit night and sit at the top and watch the whole West Cork area. And we used to bring a little picnic, my son and his parents and their parents, their mothers.
1: That must be an incredible view. I've never been up there. Mount Gabriel is the one, in more modern times, it's got the two big white domes on the top. I think there's something to do with air traffic control as well.
0: I think so, yeah.
1: Okay. Say again? On a starry night, of course, because you'd have no light pollution. What would you say to other people of your age or older or younger about getting out there and, you know, grabbing life, as it were?
0: Oh, I think just go for it. Even where I am living here now in Summerhill, there's still walks. I love to go up to the Fox and Hounds, not to the pub now, but to the Fox and Hounds and park near there and go for a walk up into the the hills behind the Fox and Hounds, or even go up Patrick's Hill, up to the barracks, up to Dillon's Cross and down. A good walk. And what I think is good is to go for a walk and just look at around you, not to have hearing things in your ears, you know, like your radio.
1: Yeah.
0: So look and see.
1: Look and listen, yeah. And would you barrel away up Patrick's Hill yourself? Not a bother on you. Box of a cab.
0: Oh, I go up there about once or twice every week. Early in the morning, now, not in the afternoon. I'd walk up Patrick's Hill, yes. And as different parts of the year, then you can see different wild flowers growing on the...
1: Yeah, you mentioned a friend of yours in the camper van. Do you predominantly travel on your own? And do you feel safe around the country?
0: I never travel on my own, no. No, I have like-minded pals who come with me, who are interested in the outdoor and walks and exploring and having fun and having crack and just the simple life. Sometimes we park in caravan parks, or sometimes we park on piers and that's what you call a wild camping. But at my age, I would have a good idea of a place that's safe to park.
1: Yeah, there's a lovely place actually opposite Fountainstown Beach, down where Shaun the Mauds used to be. It's quite hard to find, but deserted at night and absolutely lovely. You can see it's where the Fountainstown Creek, if you like, narrows in from the sea. Absolutely beautiful. Maybe one you should check out sometime. It's not too far away.
0: Yeah.
1: All right. Okay. Well, as Mrs. Doubtfire might say, you're a hip old granny with an attitude. Well done to you.
0: Well, that sounds lovely. I must write that down.
1: Annette, keep soldiering on. 81, travelling the length and breadth of the country in a camper van, just finished in Skulstaff on Avis studying folklore, and eager to see what else life has to offer. Well done.
0: And I passed my exams too.
1: And you passed. Well, and I'll tell you what, to celebrate passing your exams, why don't we offer you your choice of a family pass, a family outing? You can pick one of your choice and maybe bring the grandchildren along as well, okay?
0: Yeah.
1: So one of the girls will be in touch and they'll offer you the full remit of the passes we have on offer. And you can choose something you think the grandchildren might like and bring them along there, okay?
0: Of course. Thank you very much. Lovely talking to you.
1: Well done, Annette. Lovely talking to you. Good morning.
0: Good morning. Bye.
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1: It's 11 to 11 on this Wednesday, the 17th of June. Now, the Doyle is to vote on scrapping a three-day abortion waiting period, and TDs will have a free vote on whether to abolish the three-day waiting period for abortion care today, June 17th. And supporters say it's an unnecessary barrier to healthcare. Opponents, of course, are saying it provides important time for reflection. And John Byrne is not agreeing with it. The three-day wait for abortion, which looks likely to be voted on, will be voted on today and looks likely to be removed. John, good morning.
15: Morning, Mick.
1: What's your take on it, John?
15: Mick, it's just totally inappropriate and unnecessary. There has been over 10,000... changes of mind by people, by women who are waiting the 3 days. They had that time to think about it. So that was that amount of babies that were saved. We now have a situation in the country where the country is running riot. We have a government who are afraid to execute paedophiles, rapists and murderers, but they have no problem of putting a death sentence on the unborn who have never harmed anybody.
1: But they wouldn't be putting a death sentence on. They're allowing a woman to take time.
15: They're doing away with the 3 day, Mick.
1: Doing away with the 3 day. But do you not think that a woman who is in that position where she might have to go and seek an abortion would already have weighed up the options considerably and decided that if it has to be, this is what I must do? Do you think the 3 days makes any difference there?
15: That would be a personal choice, and which is down to everybody. But one brush doesn't sweep everything under the carpet.
1: Okay.
15: This is wrong. And it is amazing that you remember the Omagh bombing as well as I would.
1: I do.
15: When there was a lady who was pregnant, when her fetus was counted as a death, which was correct. You know, and the government at the time were pushing it on Sinn Féin and the IRA and pushing it on everybody. But now they're clasping hands with them to bring in a bill that suits the government agenda.
1: Okay, but they would say...
15: Which murder is okay for a government, Mick?
1: I understand where you're coming from, but others would say this is not debatable, that women have a fundamental human right to have a choice over their own body with no forced endurance bodily coercion, as they would say.
15: Yeah, but one sweep of a brush across the Dáil chamber doesn't abolish anybody's rights to life.
1: I know the Taoiseach and the Tánaiste have come out, and this is an open vote, by the way. People will not have to vote, to the party whip or along party lines, but they both, I'm not sure is it coincidental they both came out yesterday, but said after careful and weighted consideration and with acknowledgement of the deep personal issues that are involved in each personal and individual case here, that they personally both will be supporting the removal of the 3 days.
15: Yeah, but sure, that's as good as a wink. And you must remember, like, a fetus is not an infection to get rid of.
1: Mm-hmm.
15: We're in a serious situation, and what it's looking like now is all they're doing is aborting and replacing.
1: Do you think
15: the people in this country need to go back to their grassroots? We're all going, so quite a lot of us have gone the other way, with the acceptance of this, that, and everything. You know, it's not good enough. It was a dark day when Repeal the Eight came into being, and now they're taking away any reprieve for an unborn child.
1: Mm. Like people who would agree with you would be saying, you know, please don't leave this pass. I can't understand, you know, why 3 days wait is so difficult when one is making such a momentous and serious decision.
15: Yeah. Well, look, we have a situation in Australia at the moment where the trades have come out, like, and it's called Tradies for Babies. They're coming out and backing the woman's right, like, to make her own mind up without any pressure on her and without any government interference. Mm-hmm. Like, we've gone a long way down the pole here, and I don't know how we're going to try and recover any semblance of honour. With okay. What's going on in the country.
1: By the way, John, this came from a Social Democrats bill which was broadly aimed to scrap the 3-day waiting period, decriminalise providers and widen access for fetal abnormalities, okay? That was the greater bill, if you say, the larger bill. The Sinn Féin bill that's been voted on now is a bit of a narrower piece of legislation focusing solely on abolishing the 3-day waiting period.
15: Yeah. Sinn Féin slumped down a lot, you know, and hopefully it will reflect on these people in any election that will come up, because people need to pay attention, because they're talking about all people, the Irish people, that they're unnecessary, we don't need them.
1: Mm-hmm. Do you think it's the sad situation, John, that many abortions have been used in this country as a form of birth control?
15: Oh, absolutely. So that was a given. That was a given as soon as it came in.
1: Mm-hmm. On the other side, if a woman's gotten to the point of seeking out an abortion in this country, you can be pretty sure she's already taken the time to think about it, and telling them they need another 3 days, many women would think is adding insult to a very difficult situation, and adding insult to women's ability to make decisions for themselves. Why should there be a governmental diktat that you can't make that decision which you've already made for another 3 days?
15: Yeah, well, the government in this country have a habit of pushing stuff through. If they can't do it by sleight of hand, they'll do it in the middle of the night. You know, it's very unfortunate the way we're heading.
1: So you're hoping it doesn't pass today?
15: Without a doubt, but I'd say the paperwork has already been stamped. You know, they're not going to fall over one another.
1: Mm.
15: No, but I just hope that people remember when the people come knocking on at the door and they ask them various questions about the rights of the unborn.
1: All right, John, thank you very much for coming on this morning. Thank you very much. Just want to get to a couple of texts before we take a break for news. Make it's easier to get a mortgage than it is to get a hysterectomy as a single adult. So we can't remove the possibility of pregnancy completely. And we also can't get rid of an unwanted pregnancy without extra stress on top of the stress and trauma already involved. It's genuinely very insulting, considering you can book in for a vasectomy and have the procedure in less than a week. That is from Ash. Brian said, how about getting the father's permission before getting the abortion? And one more, wasn't this voted against recently? There are plenty of other things needed to be voted on instead of raking over old ground in order to get a predetermined results. We've news at 11 next.
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7: It's 11 o'clock. Good morning. I'm Emma O'Connell. A man's being charged in connection with the death of a Cork woman in County Waterford. The body of 81-year-old Noreen Daly was found at her home in Ardsalla near Yallbridge on Monday. Lana O'Connor has this report for Red FM News.
8: Noreen Daly, who was originally from Granagh, was a widow who lived alone after retiring from Dublin to her holiday home in Ardsalla. The 81-year-old played an active part in the local community and was very well liked and described as a kind and generous person. A man in his 30s who was arrested yesterday and questioned in relation to her death has since been charged and is due before this morning sitting of the District Court in Carrick-on-Shore. Lana O'Connor, Red FM News.
7: Enoch Burke has arrived at a teaching council inquiry into allegations of professional misconduct. The case centres on complaints arising from his repeated attendance at Wilson's Hospital School in County Westmeath, despite court orders barring him. Today's fitness to teach hearing in Maynooth, County Kildare is expected to be adjourned after the Teaching Council agreed to facilitate a number of preliminary applications. A significant security presence is in place at the venue ahead of this morning's proceedings. A mum who lost her daughter in the Cressla tragedy almost 4 years ago says she's not giving up hope of a public inquiry. Leona Harper was one of the 10 people killed in the explosion at a petrol station in County Donegal in 2022. She's heading to the Dáil with other bereaved families today to brief politicians on the devastating impact of the explosion and to push for an inquiry.
9: As I said, my daughter was 14 when she was killed. This January coming, she should be here to celebrate her 19th birthday, and what she's not. No parent should ever have to stand where we're going to have to stand again and asking for help and asking them to do their job.
7: Geoffrey Donaldson's defence barrister is continuing his closing speech to the jury today. The 63-year-old former DUP leader denies 18 charges of historic abuse against two alleged victims. His wife, Eleanor Donaldson, has pleaded not guilty to 5 charges of aiding and abetting and faces a trial of facts. Irish drinking guidelines could need to be changed. The Health Information and Quality Authority says guidance on what constitutes low-risk alcohol consumption may need to be reconsidered due to the latest research available. Shane Beattie has this report for Red FM News.
10: Right now, the HSE says low-risk drinking is fewer than 11 standard drinks for women and 17 standard drinks a week for men. A standard unit is half a pint of beer, one small glass of wine, or one pub measure of spirits. However, HICWA says there's there's now no strong basis for the gender-specific thresholds and the difference in risk between men and women is minimal. It maintains there is a substantial amount of risk associated with even low levels of alcohol consumption. It says Irish guidelines on what constitutes low-risk alcohol consumption may need to be reconsidered based on latest research, and there's no risk-free level of alcohol consumption, and how weekly drinks are consumed and over how many days is also important.
7: Learner drivers waiting for a test at Wilton, Mallow and Skibbereen face an 11-week wait time. The government's national target of 10 weeks is being achieved at the test centre in Mitchelstown. Figures released to the Irish Times reveal there were 794 no-shows for tests at four of the Cork centres last year. Learner drivers in Raheny in North Dublin are waiting the longest in the country at 6 months, over double the national target. And finally, the Grammy Awards are adding five new categories as it makes changes to its rules for 2027. The annual show is bringing in Best Latin Song and a prize for Best Asian Pop Music Performance. It's also altered its eligibility criteria, as the number of times a performer can be submitted for Best New Artist is increased from 3 to 4. And that's the latest news this hour.
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15: Good morning, I'm Rory O'Hagan. Football and England kick off their World Cup campaign tonight. Thomas Tuchel's side facing Croatia in Dallas. That game being played at the Dallas Cowboys Arlington Stadium, which has a closed roof and air conditioning. England captain Harry Kane will move level with David Beckham when he wins his 115th cap tonight. Kane's had a record-breaking season. He scored 58 goals for Bayern Munich, and he can't wait to get going tonight.
16: From a personal point of view, it's the coming off the best season that I've ever had, which is obviously pleasing. And yeah, just from a physical point of view, just feel in great shape. And I think everyone is eager to, you know, prove that we have the capabilities of going far in this tournament.
15: Kickoff in Dallas is at 9 in the same group, which is Group L. Ghana take on Panama at midnight. In Group K, Portugal take on DR Congo in Houston. That's at 6, and at 3 o'clock, Uzbekistan face Colombia. Real Madrid have announced the signing of former Man City midfielder Bernardo Silva. He was a free agent and joins the club on a 2-year deal. Silva's 32 in August and plays for Portugal tonight at the World Cup. Tennis and the ATP Dublin Challenger 75 reaching the last 16 stage today at Elm Park in Dublin. Ireland's Conor Gannon stunned former world number 17 Bernard Tomic in 3 sets yesterday. He'll now face the 3-time Grand Slam semi-finalist Grigor Dimitrov. That game just getting underway. And in racing, day 2 at Royal Ascot, the action beginning with the Queen Mary Stakes at 2:30. That's the sport with Simply Suits.
17: Thanks, Rory. I was wondering how the English guys would handle the heat. Now I know. Thank you very much. It's under a closed stadium, a closed roof with air conditioning.
15: That will help them, all right, I would imagine, yeah.
17: And will the water breaks still be part of that?
15: Yeah, the hydration breaks.
17: Hydration breaks.
15: A thinly veiled commercial break, which has now resulted in games of football being played in 4 quarters. That sort of thing.
17: That's the American way, isn't it? Jack Charlton was right, though. Yeah. And I mean, to be fair, I know if you've ever been to Texas, but Texas in June.
15: Hot.
17: That is humid in the extreme. It's like playing football in a sauna. Yeah, right. I was wondering how they get by. Thanks, Rory.
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17: And a mix of cloudy periods, sunny spells and mainly light, well-scattered showers for much of today. Cloud will thicken from the southwest later. Rain, drizzle and mist following this evening. Light to moderate southwest winds will be occasionally fresh and gusty near the west coast in the afternoon. Highest temperatures 16 to 20 degrees. Outbreaks of rain, drizzle and mist. It's dreary, I know, continuing to spread from the southwest overnight. Some of these will be heavy. Tomorrow morning is going to start wet. The rain will become lighter and patchier through the morning and afternoon before some widespread and persistent intermittent rain returning into the southwest. In the evening, mostly moderate southerly winds will become lighter in the west, with highest temperatures of 15 to 21 degrees. Getting better from Monday. Now, I know it's going to be kind of a mixed bag for the weekend, but Monday, and particularly Tuesday and Wednesday, I think we're going to begin to see what really looks like a summer.
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17: 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Entry by 3 p.m. on this coming Friday, the 19th of June, and we will, guaranteed, find a winner between 3 o'clock and 4 on the Ciara Revens programme right here on Cork's Red FM. Answer within 5 rings is the only other little rule. If you don't, we'll move on, but we will find a winner. €307,000. Text RED to 57557. That's 57557. I remember back in the day we were playing for a box of chocolates or something.
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17: And lots of people telling us how they turned their life around, how even they have decided, because of yesterday and today's contributors, that they're going to grasp the nettle, as it were, get positive and get out there and start doing things, whether it's socially, activity-wise or otherwise. Couple of quick texts to get to before our next inspirational caller. On the haulage industry, good morning, Mick. The haulage and farm industry has lost my support for sure. Can you remember their mantra during the blockades? This is to benefit all of us. They got their benefits, but the ordinary Joe Sub got nothing again, nothing at all, says Anthony. Now, we did get a slight reduction in petrol and diesel, didn't we? There is a Cork Monopoly edition, Mick. I seem to remember that as well. Way back when, though. Anyway, our texter has it. It's maybe not an official one, but I bought it in Eason's a few years ago, says Shanty. Great name. Thanks, Shanty. Mick, do you remember the wind-up with James Hartnett? It was one of the very best. Love the show, says John. I remember it well. It was the only one where my life was threatened, but we did get to play it in the end. On Sarsfield's Court, I was listening to John talking about his child. Sure, Mick, they were talking about doing planning down in Sarsfield's Court 20 years ago. It's the same thing all over again. Another texter says, our pampered, bloated, overstaffed universities are asking the government for $1 billion. $475 million of which is to decarbonize universities. Who are they kidding? And those people in Yall can't get funding for a genuine need. Our government spends plenty. It's just very badly spent without consequence for waste. And one more. Dear Viv and all the gang at Red FM and Linda at Aiken Promotions, I would like to express my gratitude sincerely for the VIP tickets to see Imelda May on the 12th of June. The entire experience was absolutely fantastic, and I'm so thankful for the opportunity. The concert from Imelda May was wonderful, and the VIP tickets made it even more special. I would like to also thank you for the dinner at Sober Lane, which was outstanding. The food was excellent. The staff were incredibly welcoming, attentive and professional throughout the evening. Please accept my heartfelt thanks for your generosity and for making this such a memorable experience. It was a truly special night, and I greatly appreciate all the effort that went into organising it. Many thanks again to you both, from Helen Lawton. And so often we give away big, big prizes here that we never hear anything back. So it's very nice to get a little bit of correspondence to say thank you. It's great that we won it. The concert was great. The food and the service and everything was great. And just thank you. So thank you. Back to you, Helen Lawton. Now then, Alan Bastide is on line one. Hiya, Alan.
18: Hi, Mick. How you doing?
17: Good. Now, you're another not-so-old man, shall we say. You're of a younger age group than our previous contributors. But you, like yesterday's caller, Jennifer, you turned your life around. How did you do that? What did you do?
18: Yeah, I suppose in earlier life there, my early 20s, late teens, I kind of would have been heavily dependent on alcohol and drugs to try and get through life, I suppose. I was undiagnosed with ADHD at the time, which kind of makes a lot of sense.
17: Undiagnosed, you said, is it?
18: At the time I was, I got diagnosed last year. I got diagnosed last year with ADHD. So,
17: and what were your drinks and substances of choice?
18: Well, alcohol would have been anything, and cocaine would have been my drug of choice. And if you look into research on ADHD in adults, a lot of adults with ADHD do struggle with cocaine addiction because it affects people differently than it does the normal person with a normal brain. So it kind of slows things down as opposed to speeds things up, and you know, it quietens down the brain a bit. And so you find that you can take copious amounts more than, say, a standard person because it doesn't affect you in the same way, which obviously has a negative impact then on your own mental health and body.
17: On your health, because it'll speed up your heart and dilate certain veins and that kind of thing, isn't it?
18: Absolutely, yeah. And mental health-wise, like, you know, the highs come with massive lows then as well.
17: How did the ADHD manifest in you?
18: So I would have had what's called hyperfocus and hypersensitivity. So hyperfocus would be that if I'm interested in something or I get something into my head that I want to do, I won't stop until I do it, which can be positive and negative, like in terms of negative things like the drug addiction, things like that. Like if I wanted to do it, there was no stopping me in doing it, where it then later with the weight loss and changing my life around, when I put my focus into that, there was nothing stopping me with that either.
17: I mean, we'll get to the weight loss in a moment, but are you kind of half suggesting there that you have a brief period of OCD because of your fixation generated by the ADHD?
18: I suppose they're similar traits. Like, you know, it, the other side of that then is if I don't have interest in something, you could offer me €1 million to sit down and do it, or I do it, and I couldn't. Nah. My brain physically will not allow me to do something if I have no interest in it.
17: Okay. What was it after you won the battle with alcohol and substance abuse that you put on the weight?
18: No, actually, it's funny enough, I probably would have been the fattest drug addict you've seen, to be honest.
17: Really?
18: I don't understand it either, because like normally when you're in that cycle of addiction with drugs and stuff, you don't eat. You sleep very rarely.
17: Yeah, because you'd often hear of top models. No name is mentioned, of course, using cocaine as an appetite suppressant.
18: In the 80s and 90s, and even now, I suppose, but more so back in the 80s and 90s, a lot of models and people like that would have taken cocaine to lose weight. But no, for some whatever reason, had the opposite effect on me. I actually put on most of my weight from my late teens to the end of my 20s, I suppose.
17: Okay. Let's concentrate, as we did yesterday, just on the, you know, the negative side of living through, you know, not just your ADHD, not just the alcohol dependency, the substance abuse, you put on the weight. You also had an attempt to end it all.
18: Yeah, so like I suppose there's two ways of looking at that. I had one official attempt at it where I just had enough. But then you could also say every time I left the house to go out was an attempt as well, because I was in such bad health, and I knew that every time I went out, like my heart could stop, or you know, something could happen to me. But in terms of actually, 2018, so I would have grown up in my grandparents' house. Like both my parents worked. My dad was in the Navy. My mother worked for the Southern Health Board (HSE). So I would have grew up with my grandparents. Very close bond with my grandfather, so that all my love of sport, hurling especially, came through him. We would have spent every light hour of the day out pucking around somewhere at some match or something to do with hurling anyway. But I grew such a close bond with him that I kind of, again, with the hypersensitivity that I had, I didn't realise at that time, but I had this irrational fear that when he passed away, that was my life over, because I thought he was the only person that kind of really genuinely had my back when I needed it. Mm-hmm. And I kind of talked into existence. So when he did pass away in 2018, it didn't take a matter of hours before I had an altercation with the guards, Gary, and I had a couple of assault charges towards them and another person as well, where I had a 2-year long court case looking at going to prison for the assault charges. And this happened probably 3 or 4 hours after I buried my grandfather. Mm. So I was at a low point as it is at that point. And then when that, I knew this was going to lead to something even worse. All my family at that point then had contact with me. So I literally had very few people I could talk to, bar one or two. I lived in a small little cottage in Carrigtwohill, out in the middle of nowhere. And I was on a medication called, I could be wrong, I'm almost certain it's called Seroquel. It's an antipsychotic drug. It's 300 milligrams, very, very heavy dose. When you take it, that's it. I had to use it for sleep. So if I took it at, say, 9 or 10 at night, I'd still be very, very dozy at 2 or 3 the next day after one tablet. So I took a slip of 12 of them and I woke up roughly 48, between 2 and 3 days later on the floor in the same position, on the sitting room floor in that little cottage out in Carrigtwohill. And the waking point for me was, the first thing I did was kind of check my phone, and I had no missed calls, no messages, no one was looking for me, no one. I could have been there for I don't know how long.
17: But you had to check what day it was. How much time did I lose?
18: So I thought I just slept overnight. I didn't realise, but in my groggy state, I realised that it was a lot longer. No one had reached out.
17: Nobody cared, you thought?
18: That's what I thought, yeah. And for whatever reason, I could have looked at that as a negative to try again. But whatever happened, it was a kind of deciding factor to go, right, well, there's no one coming to save you. You have to do this yourself. And the kind of, I suppose, the comeback then started from that point. Not the weight loss, but the mental comeback to get my life back together started at that point.
17: Okay. So you're at rock bottom, at the bedrock, as they say. What sort of physical condition were you in?
18: That was at my heaviest then. So I was 28 stone at that point. Really, really heavy. Couldn't really get around very well. Like, simple day-to-day tasks, like even driving a car, were tough. Putting on shoes to be out of breath. I had stairs in the cottage. Getting up and down the stairs, I'd be out of breath. Just mental health, like, just, you know, it's just horrific to be in that condition.
17: Okay, so not a lot going for you at that stage, except finding the mental capacity and, you know, the attachment to the mental capacity that I'm going to take a step at a time and get out of this.
18: Exactly, yeah. So the first step that I decided in my head was, I need to get away from Cork. I need to get away. I need to get away from my surroundings. I need to a fresh start somewhere else. I need to get a new job. So that's where I began looking. And it was at that point then obviously, I was very lonely at that point. I had no contact with a lot of people. So whether it be right or wrong, I went down the route of the online dating apps. And at the time, it was more so just for probably even just the social side of it, because I was talking to no one. I seen no one. I was in contact with nobody, really. And I met my partner at that stage, she's from Dublin, but she was living in Leitrim. Working in stables down in Leitrim with horses, and we got chatting, and a couple of weeks later I decided to travel up, and this then came into around the time of COVID, so it was a bit after the time the attempt on my life. So it was just around the start of COVID in March when I started traveling up and down, and I'd say probably about 15, 20 minutes from Ballinamore and Leitrim when they announced the first lockdown. And we got a phone call in the job I was in to say that we were being furloughed for the foreseeable, so we're basically being paid, but we'd stay at home. So I never went back to Cork. At that point, I stayed in Leitrim.
17: Did you take that as maybe a little bit of a divine intervention?
18: Absolutely, because it was around that time where I started, you know, getting out walking, starting to feel a bit more positivity and see a bit of a future for myself. And then the whole world closed down. And for a lot of people, that probably had a negative effect. But for me, it opened up my world completely, because I didn't need to be anywhere for anyone. I didn't need to do anything. I was under no pressure. I could train when I wanted to train. I could walk when I wanted to walk. We had all the time in the world for cooking proper food. It opened up my life completely.
17: Yeah, so you're now in this cocoon, really, of positivity, and that you're doing it yourself for yourself. Did you go cold turkey? Because moving would you know, remove yourself from your dealer or supply network, as it were. Did you do that at the same time?
18: Yeah, I went cold turkey in terms of I got clean and I stayed sober for 2 years off alcohol. During the court proceedings, so I was on probation for the whole time of the court proceedings. So like most cases in Ireland, they drag on for a very long time. But that actually benefited me because the longer I went on, the longer I could show that I was staying sober, staying out of trouble, moved away, got my apologies to the people involved, and just basically got time to show that it wasn't a true showing of my character, basically.
17: So you didn't get a custodial sentence or anything?
18: No, in the end I ended up getting substantial fines, which I had absolutely no problem with paying. If you look at the alternative of a prison sentence, I don't know how that would have impacted me going forward. But yeah, I, in the end, I got numerous amount of fines for each charge, which again, I didn't mind paying. But I stayed kind of clean since. I wouldn't say, I'm not an advocate to say I'm clean and sober, because I'm not sober. My issue was always with the drugs, that they came hand in hand with the mental health of, or the mentality of drinking. When I removed myself from all those situations and places that I was, I am, I suppose, in a way, lucky enough that I can socialise to an extent.
17: So you're a social drinker now?
18: I am, yeah. I still enjoy a night out. Like, I'm not, you know, I'm not fully sober, and I know my limits. I know where I can and can't be. I just have to be careful. Will it last forever? Probably not. I probably will come to a point where I give it up completely, because it does still have an impact. Like, I have to be very clear on that with the ADHD, when whatever the, so part of that is you don't create dopamine naturally, or very little amounts of it. So the alcohol gives you a very fast burst of dopamine. But as the saying goes, what goes up must come down. Yeah. So when people feel like they're at home and they have anxiety and they feel like, oh, what do they say to this person, that person after a night out? Most people my generation get that, but I get that multiplied by 100.
17: Okay, and at what stage of your recovery, or before the recovery, was the ADHD officially diagnosed? And did that diagnosis aid in your recovery?
18: No, this came way after. Like, I started going to a psychologist in the last number of years. Since the court case, I started going to a psychologist during the court proceedings, and I still go now. I find it very beneficial for me. But it was during that process we kind of came. So my psychologist never suggests a diagnosis or that she thinks I have certain things. She let me speak, and one day I came in and I started talking, and I thought I had bipolar. So then I started doing research on bipolar, and I found that the similarities between bipolar and ADHD are very similar, but the not to the extreme extent.
17: Okay.
18: So then I started looking into ADHD.
17: That can be medicated anyway, and you're on that journey now, yeah?
18: No. So again, I have no issue with people that want to go down the route of getting ADHD medication if they feel that's best for them. But I spent a lot of my life on medication suppressing feelings, and
17: I have
18: an irrational fear of I basically want to be myself, and I feel I can control it to a certain extent. It's a learning day every day with it, but I want to stay away from it as long as possible. If it comes to the point where I have to do it, I will. But at the moment, I'm kind of enjoying my hyper focus is on ADHD.
17: That's brilliant. More power to you, Alan. Look, my brain tends to work in stones rather than kilograms, but you reached almost 170 kilos and you lost more than 80 kilos.
18: Well, yeah, so when I was at my heaviest in 2018, I weighed 168 kg. And then when I started the weight loss journey, I suppose, the officially started this and documenting it, I was 156.6 kg. And now on the scales, I'm just 100.1 kg.
17: Okay.
18: But there's about 7 or 8 kg of loose skin that I have left over that is also weighs something. So when I do eventually get that taken off, that'll take off about another 7 or 8 kg, bringing me down around the 90 mark.
17: That's incredible.
18: So yeah, it's a full person.
17: How would you describe the journey? You're almost running in parallel lines here, because you're building yourself up mentally, you're repairing yourself and getting healthier physically. What were the stepping stones that are there incremental positive signs that reinforce your mental from the physical, and tell you, you know, give you the impetus to keep going?
18: I actually had this discussion with the shopkeeper this morning when I was picking up the Echo. There was an article in the Echo about me this morning, and I was picking it up and I was actually talking to the shopkeeper with that, and she made a point to say that, because when I moved back to Cork, back to, I was living in Glenville first, just in between Watergrass Hill and Glenville, and I was regularly going in and out of the shop, and, you know, she was always supporting me, she always seen me out walking. But she made a point this morning to say, you never once looked like you were under any pressure to do this, or you never looked like a person that, you know, that was their, but their whole mind was taken up with this journey that you were doing. It just, she seemed to just to take it in your step. And it kind of dawned on me then this morning that she's kind of correct in what she's saying, because I've often tried to lose weight before and got so far and gave up for whatever reason it might be. And the only thing I could put it down to is that I was always just doing it for myself, and my own self-worth was probably not enough to continue to want to do the full thing and get the weight off. And the difference, I think, was when my daughter was born in 2021. It became more so about her than it did me. And I always kind of say to clients that I have now is that until you find your why, you won't achieve your goals, because you have to have something, that there's a reason, you have to find your reason to do something. And I obviously never had that reason before, because I didn't have enough self-worth to want to do it for myself. But becoming a dad then was probably, well, not probably, was the best thing to ever happen to me. And any accolades, any trophies, any medals, any weight loss, anything I've achieved to date isn't a patch on becoming a dad. It was the best.
17: Okay, I fully get that, because you can be on the train tracks of how, and you're driving along and the speed varies, but you're on those tracks getting to your destination. But the train can be derailed unless you find the why.
18: Absolutely. There's always going to be issues. Like, there's always going to be something come up in life. Like, life is never easy. And this generation as well seems to be, like, that my age group, I looked into it a lot. Like, I think the generation that I come from suffers a lot in terms of different lifestyles. I know each generation beforehand has said that they had a hard, and there was different issues why, but I do feel that our age group kind of fell into the wrong side of history, and it is a real struggle. So I always say to people, like, that if every time something goes wrong, you use that as an excuse to be unhealthy or to make the wrong choice, you're never going to get anywhere. Like, there's always going to be problems in life. You just have to just get on with them and work alongside. Your goals don't have to stop because a bill came in the door that you weren't expecting, or anything that might put you into a bad state of mind. You just have to keep on going.
17: Okay, Alan, we've never spoken before, and I haven't read that piece about you in The Echo, which I will. But just in talking to you, don't appear to me to be a kind of a guy who would be in the position he's in today without making some amends or some apologies or some reparation, if you like, to those that you may have stood upon or leaned upon during your dependency and in the alcohol-fueled days of that drug dependency. You must have burned a lot of bridges. Did you set out to repair those bridges?
18: Oh, absolutely. Like, you know, I'll always carry that guilt always, and it's something that I'll never probably get over. But instead of letting it get me down, I kind of use it to motivate me to be the best person I can be. And I think that's why I went into coaching. I love coaching the underage hurling teams. You know, I get a great satisfaction out, because they were the ages where I struggled the most and where I gave up the sports that I loved is the ages that I'm coaching at the moment. So I get a really, really big satisfaction from coaching the hurling teams. I get a great satisfaction in my own clients that I have for weight loss and for whatever goals that they have.
17: Well, there's your own dopamine generator, isn't it?
18: Absolutely. And it fuels my social gauge as well, because I am a very social person. You know, I like being out and about with people. I love having conversations with people. I love getting to know people. I didn't for a long time. Like, I still really, really struggle now to find close bonds, I suppose. Like, I have a lot of colleagues. I have a lot of acquaintances, but not a lot of close people. And the only reason why that is that I, from a long time, from my teens up to even recently, like, you know, a lot of people my age have either passed away through addiction or from other health conditions. I have friends that are doing life sentences in prison. That's had a massive impact on my mental health and view on relationships that I had over the years. So I do find it very hard to form close friendships now in the fear of getting hurt.
17: Well, you've certainly come full circle, Alan. You've found a new purpose in life. You've brought yourself back mentally and to physical health as well. How can people get in touch? You do weight loss programs, do you, and motivational stuff or what?
18: Well, it's all, yeah. So I do online coaching.

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1: 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It's been lovely to talk to you. 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I could talk to you all day, as they say. Alan, thanks a million.
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1: And a very good Wednesday morning to you all. Once again, TDs will have a free vote today on whether to abolish the 3-day waiting period for abortion.

0: healthcare. They're voting on that today. Supporters saying it's an unnecessary barrier to healthcare. Opponents of it saying it provides important time for reflection. A call on that in a moment, but first some texts, and there are a lot of them that came in. I'll get some of them now and maybe some of them after our next caller. 086 8104 106, if you want to get involved in the conversation. Mick, why is a man, and the man, M-A-N, is in all caps, why is that man on the radio telling us women what we can or cannot do with our bodies? The legislation gives us a choice. It's a personal choice. How dare he or, more caps, any man think they have jurisdiction over a woman's right? Why do men feel it's their business what women do with their own bodies? Everyone's situation and circumstances are different. Ireland loves not trusting women to make our own choices. If men could get pregnant, this wouldn't even be a debate. Hi, Mick. I'm not a mother myself, unfortunately. I don't agree with the 3 days being removed. In the grand scheme of things, what difference is 3 days going to make, says Lisa. Do you agree, Mick? According to the stats, 14,000 women had doctor appointments. 12,000 returned for termination. 2,000 decided against returning. Why? Did they change their minds? For such a decision, I would need some time. One more for now. Morning, just on the subject of abortion, while I do think there's a need for it in certain situations, we can't use it as another option for birth control. There are so many women, stroke couples, stroke families out there that can't have babies. Surely a woman who became pregnant and doesn't want her baby can give her child to one of these deserving families. There has to be other options than taking the unborn baby's life. If only it was that simple. It isn't that simple. It's a very convoluted and complicated situation. And Avril joins us to talk about it on line one. Hi, Avril.
1: Hi, good morning, Mick. How are you?
0: Very good. Every situation is different. Every woman assesses it differently under, you know, bearing her own circumstances and situation in mind. What do you think?
1: I just think people hold very different views on their beliefs and values and life experiences, you know, about issues like abortion, because it's so, you know, out there. I think a lot of people would be on the middle ground. I'd be certainly on the middle ground in relation to abortion. I just think circumstances have a lot to do with it. I think, you know, how the woman is affected mentally, physically and emotionally in relation to that pregnancy. For removing it, you know, and all the rest of it, and medics saying it delays medical care. It's not detrimental if it delays medical care, does it by like 3 days, you know? But then again, like, I think the woman would already have her mind made up. If she's going to seek an abortion for whatever circumstances that don't suit her situation, her mind is already made up. And by delaying it 3 days, is it going to change her mind? Probably not. I wouldn't think so. But by keeping it then, you know, it does give a woman a reasonable length of time just for reflection. And we see that in the data that you just read out, you know, that 2000 something didn't return back for the termination, you know. I think, being honest with you, neither side is unreasonable. I think the Doyle debate today just shows that the disagreements amongst the public, and that every situation is so different. And it's individual. So okay, if I had to pick a side,
0: in a sense, Avril, the 3 day thing, I'm not calling it a storm in a teacup, because it's very important and there are positions strongly held on both sides. But it really is a minor issue compared to the greater picture of what's actually being discussed here. And I think the real issue here is that we really don't have, excepting the data I just read out, I don't even have a year on that, saying that 2,000 changed their minds. Maybe that's because of the 3 day wait. Maybe it's not because. But the problem is, we don't have any data to collate something more specific. People will say there's no proof it works without looking for proof. Or on the other hand, people say 2,000 lives are saved because of it without being able to prove it either.
1: I just think it's an awful lot to do with the circumstances, isn't it? You know what I mean? If a woman, like, a woman should have the choice. I don't think men should be making the choice for the woman. It's your body. It's your choice. It's your circumstances. It's how it affects you both mentally and physically, that pregnancy. I don't think it should be used as a contraceptive method. Absolutely not. I would be totally against that. But I do think every woman's circumstances is different, and they should have the right to choose. That would be my take on it.
0: Abortion is a fact of life now for many Irish women. It's a fact of life. It exists. But I think
1: Yes.
0: I think what doesn't exist, and what legislation will probably always fail to address is gathering enough information on why people are choosing to have abortions and why they're choosing not to go ahead with abortions. So, you know, I'm not sure any legislation can address that in the absence of the evidence that we're not getting.
1: And yes, the evidence has to be gathered. But in saying that, you know, I just think people just don't seek out abortion willy-nilly. I do think women do think long and hard about it. And like, if a girl is after being raped or molested and becomes pregnant from that, they have their mind made up probably straight away. And it doesn't matter if, you know, your previous callers have said, you know, they can give up the baby for adoption to these couples that are finding it hard to, you know, have babies and stuff like that. Being honest with you, if it was my circumstances, I wouldn't want to carry that child full term. You know what I mean? So mentally, it's going to affect me if I was made carry that child long term. Mentally, I would be destroyed. And that would be just my, you know, my feeling and my way of thinking. Yeah, so I think it's a very individual thing. I think the woman has to be given the choice. I think the circumstances have a huge thing to play with it as well. Yeah.
0: Yeah, okay. You say it would mentally affect you if you had to carry the child full term. The child would then possibly be handed into the fostering system or the adoption system, yeah, or whatever. You've an equal chance it'll mentally affect you if you give up the child.
1: Absolutely.
0: Or am I wrong?
1: Because you
0: live the rest of your life then, wondering what if and who is he or she today and how's their life going?
1: And what kind of a person and you know, is that child anything like the rapist that raped me and got me pregnant and stuff like that?
0: And I know the anti-abortion people will come back at me and say, but the child will be alive. And that's their argument and they're entitled to that too. I'm not trying to pin my colours to the mast here or whatever. I just agree with you that every situation, there can be no two situations and circumstances the same here.
1: It's exactly. So one boot doesn't fit all. Basically, that's what we're trying to say. And it's like me. Am I for abortion? Probably not. But under certain circumstances, I am. You know, so I'd be very much on the fence. But I do think the woman has to have the choice. A man cannot make a choice and, you know, vote on all these circumstances and all these variations. It's the woman's choice at the end of the day.
0: Okay, listen to this text, Avril, because it's heartbreaking, okay? This came in online on our socials when we asked about the topic. I won't give the name out, but 11 years in pain, and they finally gave me a hysterectomy. 11 years out of my life they took because I'm just classed as a baby machine. Nobody cared about my mental health. Nobody cared about the toll my body was under. And nobody cared that I was on so much medication it gave me a gastric ulcer. We deserve the right to choose what we do with our own bodies. Do men need to wait 3 days before being given the okay for the snip? Or does this bull just apply to women? There's a lot in that.
1: There's a lot in that. And isn't she right? Isn't she right, though? You know what I mean? Why did she have to wait 11 years for a hysterectomy? And it's like the women that decide that they don't want to have children in life. I admire them. And they are judged in society. Oh, God, you're missing out on so much. But it's their decision. It's their decision, and we have to be respectful of that. Like, you know, that text message is powerful there. 11 years for a hysterectomy, but the men can go and get the snip straight away. So it's not even questioned whether they want to have children. And as she said, you know, we're looked on to reproduce and stuff like that. So, yeah, I just think we don't, you know, we have to have our own decision-making for women. Okay. And men shouldn't be voting on this above the door today.
0: Okay.
1: We can go for discussion, but you know what I mean? It's down to the woman really at the end of the day and what she does with her body.
0: I want to read a text first from a woman and another one from a man, once again, which came in online, okay? The woman says, get rid of it, the 3 days, that is. The 3-day wait is just another barrier to healthcare and a way of controlling the situation for women wanting to access this service. What if the 3-day wait is detrimental to some women? What if they didn't make it back for the second consultation by choice? Give women the freedom and choice fully, not with conditions. That's a woman's perspective. And, you know, it's only a sample of one. But here is one from a man. Is 3 days that much of an issue if it has saved 2,000 lives? Yes, I assume, seeing there's no data, that some could not make it back, but that would surely be a very small minority. If I upgrade my Sky TV, I get a 14-day cooling off period. Why is 3 days to think over probably the biggest decision you'll ever make such a bad thing?
1: I love the way he compared this to the Sky subscription.
0: Not me, and don't shoot the messenger.
1: No, I know that, but I think that's very funny, the Sky description or subscription. I just think, look, if a woman has decided she's going to abort, 3 days isn't going to change her mind. I really don't. If she's adamant that she's going to abort, 3 days isn't going to change her mind. But then in saying that, if a woman is making that decision who's emotionally charged, and I'm going back to the rape scenario again, right? And if she's been raped, she's emotionally charged and everything. Then a 3 day wait may save that baby. So I just think, again, it's going back to circumstances, what is right and what is wrong. Who goddamn knows, because every situation is so different. But I do think if a girl is ready to abort and her mind is made up, 3 days isn't going to change her mind.
0: Okay, text coming in along the lines of, it's not a government matter, it's not even a church matter, it's a woman's matter. Another texter said, there's no harm in taking 3 days to reflect on such a life-changing decision. A child's life is in the balance here. I hope we brought some balance to the debate. It's a very, very convoluted and complicated one. Emotions running high on all sides. But thank you very much, Avril.
1: Thanks, Mick.
0: Thanks, cheers. Bye-bye.
1: Bye.
0: Okay, we'll take a final call in a moment.
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0: Tony, thanks for holding. Good morning to you, sir.
15: Good morning, Mick.
0: Finishing up on things you can do later in life, you started a band.
15: That's correct.
0: And what are you called? The Wrinkly Rockers, is it?
15: Jerry and the Atrix. Spangle Hill.
0: All right. My old doctor, by the way, Declan, he formed a band called Dr. Deck and the Side Effects. Brilliant. They're a great blues band. Well, so you started a band. You're all over 70 and you practice once a week. What I really like about reading about what you do is you guys go play in nursing homes, residential homes, hospitals, community functions and festivals. So fair play to you.
15: That's what we do. You know, we also play in a few pubs, you know, but again, that's another story, as the man says.
0: And you're called Spangle Hill. Does that give me the impression you're more in the folk and ballad style?
15: No.
0: No?
15: No. We're far from it. Myself, I love the ballads and things like that, all ballad music. But the lads in the band, we play anything from Joe Dolan to the Eagles, to the Beatles, to Chris Christopherson, you name it, the boys can play it. The three other boys in the band at the moment, they're just semi-professional musicians, some are professional, you know. I'm just, as I say, the run to the litter. I was there to learn. I put the band together. It's basically for men's mental health. The lads are retired. They're in their 70s. I'm the young one member of the band. I'm just there.
0: So they've been on the road with other bands then?
15: Oh, they've been on the road with big bands. Big bands, big scenes. But they were sort of lackadaisy, doing nothing, not mingling around the area and things like that for one reason or another, be it family problems, health problems, things like that.
0: Yeah, so you're like the new Notting Hillbillies then, a bunch of great musicians getting together for the crack. Where can people see you play? Do you play in pubs of late or anything?
15: We don't. We're just taking out a few pub gigs to supplement paying for our equipment. Mm-hmm. We've got a lot of new equipment on the strength of promised money, as the man says. Mm-hmm. But we play in a few pubs, a few clubs, but mainly we travel around to, as I said, like before, nursing homes, retirement homes, community festivals. You know, we'll be playing at the Blackpool Community Festival next month. You know, we'll be doing probably a 45-minute slot down there for them.
0: Yeah, I'd say you probably get a few bob for some of the gigs, but most of them are done free gratis for the older folk, are they?
15: 90% of them are free gratis. We pay for free, as we say, with the gigs, but a donation is always appreciated.
0: Okay,
15: and
0: fair enough.
15: People realise that, you know, it could be only 20 quid, it could be 50 quid for petrol, for paying off our equipment, buying new strings, guitar leads and things like that. They all have to be replaced, you know. So, you know, people realise, like, what the cost is to ourselves going around playing for these homes.
0: Yeah, that's fair enough. Where can people get in touch or maybe book you for an event?
15: Well, you can give them my number if you feel like. I do all the bookings, really.
0: Are you online or anything?
15: No, we put up a Facebook page recently, but we're not very good at the old computers and things like that.
0: Okay, people can try and find you on Facebook. Well done, you must bring a lot of joy to older people in homes, etc.
15: You can't believe the amount of joy that people get, the older folks from it. Tony, can give out my number for any bookings or anything like that.
0: Thanks a million, thank you so much. And let's wrap up with this. I hope all is well at Red FM. Will you be able to promote this, please? Kaylee Cush Locka returns tonight for the summer. It's outdoor Kaylee and old time at the Lock in the city. So Kaylee Cush Locka, live music, dances, etc., all demonstrated, and it is all for free. So if you're around the Lock tonight, every Wednesday starting at 7:30 until 9 p.m. as always, of course, weather permitting, you might be better off waiting till next week. That's from Aideen Delaney. My thanks to the Neil Prendeville Show producers, Vivian McCarthy, Brenda Dennehy and Seamus Whelan. We're back tomorrow morning after news at 9. Have a great day.
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23: It's midday. Good afternoon. I'm Emma O'Connell. A man has been charged with the murder of a Cork woman in West Waterford earlier this week. 33-year-old Finnegan Finn Yowell, with an address of Old School House, Ticknock, Yall, County Waterford, made no reply when charged with the murder of Noreen Daly. Solicitor Ken Cunningham requested Finn Yowell be medically and psychiatrically assessed. He was granted legal aid and was remanded in custody until next Tuesday, where he'll appear before Clonmel District Court. Tributes are being paid to the teenage cyclist from Fermoy who was killed in a road traffic collision in Waterford yesterday. The collision occurred at Ballygalane near Lismore and involved a parked lorry and a bicycle. Fianna Fáil councillor for the area, Frank O'Flynn, says the tragedy has put a cloud over the town.
24: They're all very, very surprised. And talking to some people locally who know him, they said he was a lovely boy, lovely child. He went to school in St. Coleman's. It's very, very sad. The whole area, there's a cloud over it. An awful thing to happen at such a young age.
23: Geoffrey Donaldson's defence barrister is continuing his closing speech to the jury today. The 63-year-old former DUP leader denies 18 charges of historic abuse against two alleged victims. His wife, Eleanor Donaldson, has pleaded not guilty to 5 charges of aiding and abetting and faces a trial of facts. A mum who lost her daughter in the Cressler tragedy almost 4 years ago says she's not giving up hope of a public inquiry. Leona Harper was one of the 10 people killed in the explosion at a petrol station in County Donegal in 2022. She's heading to the Dáil with other bereaved families today to brief politicians on the devastating impact of the explosion and to push for an inquiry.
25: As I said, my daughter was 14 when she was killed. This January coming, she should be here to celebrate her 19th birthday, and what she's not. No parent should ever have to stand where we're going to have to stand again, and asking for help and asking them to do their job.
23: Learner drivers waiting for a test at Wilton, Mallow and Skibbereen face an 11-week wait time. The government's national target of 10 weeks is being achieved at the test centre in Mitchelstown. Figures released to the Irish Times reveal there were 794 no-shows for tests at the 4 Cork centres last week. Learner drivers in Raheny in North Dublin are waiting the longest in the country at 6 months, over double the national target. 3 former Garda stations in Cork County have been sold by Office of Public Works in an online auction. The stations, which closed more than 10 years ago, are based at Ballyferd, Knocknagree and in Rathduff. The former Garda station at Ballygirteen in Dunmanway, which closed in 2012, is being prepared for a sale next year. A popular drive-through cafe in Cork has received a second warning letter over planning concerns. Boxed Coffee were recently forced to close its Middleton premises after receiving a warning letter over the concerns and have now received the same warning over its Carrigrohane location. The Cork City Council have confirmed planning was never sought out for the location and a warning letter has been issued. And finally, Mike Myers says there will be a fourth Austin Powers movie. The actor was asked about the possibility on Trevor Noah's World Cup watch party. He responded simply with the word yes. It hasn't been confirmed by any studios or teams behind the franchise. And that's the latest news this hour.
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5: Good afternoon, I'm Rory O'Hagan. Rugby and Ireland head coach Andy Farrell will name his squad this afternoon for their upcoming games in the inaugural Nations Championship. Munster out half Jack Crowley is a doubt for the July test, as is Leinster prop Andrew Porter. Ireland will play the Wallabies in Japan in Australia next month before an Eden Park clash with New Zealand. Football tonight at the World Cup. England begin their campaign. Thomas Tuchel's side take on Croatia in their Group L encounter. Kickoff in Dallas is at 9 o'clock. In the same group, Group L, Ghana take on Panama at midnight. In Group K, Portugal take on Congo and Houston. That's at 6. And at 3 a.m., Uzbekistan face Colombia. Real Madrid have announced the signing of former Man City midfielder Bernardo Silva. He was a free agent and joins the club on a 2-year deal. Silva is 32 and plays for Portugal tonight. Rangers have confirmed the departure of their head coach Danny Rolle to Red Bull Salzburg by mutual agreement. Rolle only took over from Russell Martin in October and oversaw a third place finish in the Scottish Premiership. His replacement has not been confirmed. Tennis, there's one Irish player remaining in the singles draw at the Dublin ATP Challenger 75 at Elm Park. Dublin's Conor Gannon faces three-time Grand Slam semi-finalist Grigor Dimitrov for a place in the quarter-final today. And in racing, it's day two of Royal Ascot. The action begins with the Queen Mary Stakes over 5 furlongs at 2:30. And that's the sport with Simply Suits.
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23: A mix of clouds, sunny spells and scattered showers. We're getting it all. Temperatures around 17 degrees.
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23: 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The time the lines close, 3 p.m. June 19th. The cash machine will give us the number at random to call right here on this show, and if it's us that call you, pick up within 5 rings. Don't screen it and tell us. €307,000. Yeah! Your chance to win tickets to 5 Live at the Marquee with Kira. Get me to the gig when you hear them play. Here's Benson Boone. Cork's

throwing back some TLC and Waterfalls and Cork's Red FM. It is Kira. Won a €200 voucher. I've got a super fast song on the show today that could win you that with Virgin Media. Right now, I've got new music for you. This is Alex Warren and Passenger on Red FM.

0: 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It's Sweet But Psycho.
1: Hey,
0: it's Kira. It's Quirks Red FM. How we doing, gang? Come here to me. I mean, I don't want to be the one to say this, but Met Aaron has issued a status yellow rain warning. Like, June, you had one job. Just one. The warning is for Cork and Kerry, and there are spells of heavy rain expected, spot flooding, difficult travelling conditions, and it comes into place at 9 p.m. tomorrow. And you're like, oh, look, trouble be inside watching the World Cup at that stage. But it does last until midday on Friday morning. I don't know. What can we do about that? What about get yourself inside of the most spectacular tent for Live at the Marquee if I play five on the show this afternoon, which I will, right? But when you hear it, you send in your voice notes with Kira, get me to the gig. You could be heading down to see them this day week.
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3: 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Whites that wow in just 15 minutes.
0: There is a Love Island wedding looming, not actually on Love Island, but between a Love Island couple, Molly Smith and Tom Clare, who won the first season of Love Island All-Stars in 2024. They got engaged in Dubai back in September of last year, and now they are 10 weeks out from their big day. But they think they have missed a trick because they have found out about how generous Irish guests can be at a wedding. I mean, you're not getting a cutlery set, and they're rethinking.
4: Please tell me if this is true.
5: Obviously,
4: I'm quarter Irish.
5: Yes, I am. Let's does that mean that we have to charge you £500?
4: Yes.
5: I think it does.
4: Oh my God, we're rich.
5: Well, imagine you had, I don't know, for argument's sake, 100 people at your wedding. And like
4: flying.
5: 50 what? Of them were super, super, super close to you. Like,
4: what's that, 500
5: immediate
4: quid?
5: Immediate family. 50 times 500 is £2,500. No.
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0: Oh, I think the first thing you need is a calculator, lads. And 500 quid, that is a lot. That is an awful lot of money. But you, lads, not. You're not getting it. Coming up, Tom Grennan. And gang, we've got a very big job on. We need to find one Cork man.
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Usher, Ludacris. That is Yeah. It is Cork's Red FM. Were you watching the World Cup last night? Maybe you were all in for the France game, but did you stay up a little bit later for Norway and Iraq? Big win for Norway, 4-1. Massive scenes of celebrations. Their fans, and actually just the football fans in general, seem to be having mighty crack. But earlier in the week, we spotted a Kerry jersey amongst those going to one of the matches, and we thought, come on, it is only a matter of time before a Cork jersey turns up. And it's been spotted. So overnight, RTÉ Sport shared a picture of a Cork lad right there in his Cork GAA jersey amongst all of the red of Norway. He's just there. He just seems to be there on his own. Maybe he's got a load of friends from Norway who he has made on the J1 or over in Boston. We need to know who this fella is. Have you seen him? Do you know him? I want the deets. What brought him there? This is absolutely spectacular. I'm going to share the picture over on our Instagram stories on Red FM. You can check it out there. And let's track this down. It's a game of Where's Wally in Boston? Who is the Cork lad in the GAA jersey? Gang, it's over to you. New Becky Hill for you right now. This is More, More, More on Red FM.

That is Artemis. I like the way you kiss me. It is Cork's Red FM. If you got your phone in your hand right now, or you're in work and you've got your Instagram open, do me a favor. I've got a job for you, right? Because somebody's going to know. Go to our Red FM Instagram stories right now. And I have shared a picture of the Cork lad in his GAA jersey representing at the Norway and Iraq match. Now, it doesn't look like he is there with a bunch of friends. It looks like he is right in the thick of all the Norway fans. And I love this, right? Because I don't go on your summer holidays, you wear your GAA jersey, maybe people go, ah, you're dose. If you're going to the World Cup and you show up in your Cork GAA jersey, we know where you're from and you were representing Cork, and we've got a big game on this weekend with the quarterfinals. So this young fella looks like he could be on

0: He's J1. The game was in Boston. It's a big destination for people in their 20s heading over for the summer. It's the Sports Direct jersey. And the gang from there, they've spotted it as well. And they say, love to see it. Any of the Cork hurlers or footballers, have you seen this? Maybe you know the fella. We have got to track him down. So head on over, because you might have a nephew, a buddy who you know is in Boston for the summer, and they might mention to you, I'm going along to the Norway and Iraq game. Picked up a ticket. You got to experience it. We'll find out who he is, what the story is. Maybe you've got your own experience of heading on the J1 and showing up in the GAA jersey. You can message me in on this as well, 0868 104 106. On the way, I'm going to play you an artist who turns out played Cork back in 2003 in the Savoy with Pete Tong.
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0: That is MK, Clementine Douglas. That is Come Find Me. It's Cork's Red FM. That is ridiculously appropriate because it's Come Find the Cork Lad at the Norway and Iraq game last night. There's a picture of him that has been shared loads online. I've got it on our Instagram stories. We're wondering who he is. He looks like he could be on his J1. If it's your son, your nephew, your brother, your buddy, 0868104106, let's find him. But I have found another Cork lad representing. And he's been in touch, Noel, to say, here is Peter Nolan, a Cove lad at the Canada game. He has sent me pictures on of him in his Cork jersey, his Canadian hat, and just enjoying all of the World Cup atmosphere. I got to chat to him. This is incredible. He was at the Canada and Bosnia game in Toronto on the 12th of June. I wonder, could we do a Where's Wally Cork edition? And it is people from Cork at the World Cup. If you know more, send them on in. 0868104106. 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
0: 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It rises tomorrow 14 minutes after 5. 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
13: It's 1 o'clock at afternoon. I'm Emma O'Connell. A man has appeared in court charged with the murder of a Cork woman in West Waterford earlier this week. 33-year-old Finnegan Finn Yowell, with an address of Old Schoolhouse, Ticknock, Yall, County Waterford, appeared before Carrick on Shore District Court this morning. 81-year-old Noreen Daly, who was originally from Granagh, had located from Dublin to her holiday home in Ardsalla just 8 weeks ago. Aoife Cairns is in court for Red FM News.
14: The body of Noreen Daly was discovered at her home in Ardsalla in the Clashmore Kinsale Beg area of West Waterford on Monday. This morning, 33-year-old Finnegan Finn Ewell appeared before Carrick on Shore District Court, charged with Miss Daly's murder. Garda Stephen Condon told the court Mr. Ewell made no reply when faced with the charge. Solicitor Ken Cunningham requested he would be medically and psychiatrically assessed. Judge John O'Leary granted Mr. Ewell legal aid and he was remanded in custody. He'll appear before Clonmel District Court next Tuesday, June 23rd. Aoife Kearns, Carrick and Shore, County Tipperary.
13: Tributes are being paid for the teenage cyclist from Fermoy who was killed in a road traffic collision in Waterford yesterday. The collision occurred at Ballygalane near Lismore and involved a parked lorry and a bicycle. Fianna Fáil councillor for the area, Frank O'Flynn, says the tragedy has put a cloud over the town.
15: They're all very, very surprised, and talked to some people locally then who know him. They said he was a lovely boy, lovely child. He went to school in St. Coleman's. It's very, very sad. The whole area, there's a cloud over it. An awful thing to happen at such a young age.
13: Daniel Kinahan could be extradited to Ireland by the middle of next month. He was arrested in the United Arab Emirates in April on foot of a warrant by the Irish courts in relation to alleged serious organised crime offences. Crime correspondent with the Irish Mirror, Paul Healy, says Gardaí are preparing for a mid-July extradition date, but that could still change.
16: Mr. Kinahan has the opportunity to fight his extradition, and I suppose over the past couple of weeks he has been doing just that. But I'm told that, you know, this is quite different to the case of his Lieutenant Sean McGovern, who did fight his extradition for a period of 7 months before he was finally brought back here.
13: A popular drive-through cafe in Cork has received a second warning letter over planning concerns. Boxed Coffee were recently forced to close its Middleton premises after receiving a warning letter over these concerns and have now received the same warning over its Carrigrohane location. Cork City Council has confirmed planning was never sought for the location and a warning letter has been issued. A new study looking at the experience of growing up in Ireland has been published today. People born in 1998, 2000, and 2024 have been surveyed at different times in their lives to understand the link between childhood, adolescence and adulthood. Jessica Woodlock reports for Red FM News.
17: Today marks 20 years since the Growing Up in Ireland initiative was first launched. While 80% of children were listed as low risk in today's study, 11% experienced several social and health issues, including problems with bullying and school performance. A further 10% of children had a moderate to high probability of coming from a single parent family or experiencing family financial strain. The link from childhood to adulthood was also studied, with the majority of those doing well at a young age continuing to do so in their later years. However, one in four adults were listed as struggling, with women at the age of 25 less likely to be doing well compared to men.
13: And finally, 17 Cork venues have been recognised for their Carvery dinners. Independent mystery diners visited each venue and sampled their roast dinners as part of the Nor Recommended Roast venue. Among the venues making the list are the Briar Rose in Ballinlock, the Bishopstown Bar, the Trident Hotel in Kinsale and Blarney Woolen Mills. And that's the latest news this hour.
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21: Good afternoon, I'm Rory O'Hagan. Rugby and Ireland head coach Andy Farrell will name his squad this afternoon for their upcoming games in the inaugural Nations Championship. Munster out half Jack Crowley and Leinster prop Andrew Porter are among the injury doubts for the July tests. Ireland will play the Wallabies in Japan and Australia next month before an Eden Park clash with New Zealand. Meanwhile, Munster have confirmed they'll face La Rochelle in a pre-season friendly. The game against Ronan O'Gara's side will take place at the Stade Marcel de Flandre on Friday, August 28th. It'll kick off at 7:15. Tonight at the World Cup, England begin their campaign. Thomas Tuchel's side take on Croatia in their Group L encounter. Kick-off in Dallas tonight is at 9 o'clock. In the same group, which is Group L, Ghana take on Panama. That's at midnight. In Group K, Portugal take on GR Congo and Houston at 6 o'clock and at 3 a.m. Uzbekistan face Colombia. Real Madrid have announced the signing of former Manchester City midfielder Bernardo Silva. He was a free agent and joins the club on a two-year deal. He's 32 in August and plays for Portugal tonight at the World Cup. Meanwhile, Danny Rolle has left Rangers to take over at Red Bull Salzburg in Austria. The German is left by mutual consent after a third place finish in the Scottish Premiership. He only took over last October. No replacement has been confirmed. Tennis, and there's one Irish player remaining in the singles draw at the Dublin ATP Challenger 75. Dublin's Conor Gannon is facing three-time Grand Slam semi-finalist Grigor Dimitrov for a place in the quarter-final today. And in racing, it's day two at Royal Ascot. The Group 1 Prince of Wales Stakes is the feature race at 20 past four. The action begins with the Queen Mary Stakes at half two. And that's the sport with Simply Suits.
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0: We're getting some sunny spells, but watch out for showers thrown in there as well. Temperatures around 17 degrees.
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0: Are you dreaming of spending the summer at the Nations Championship? You're thinking, yeah, I fancy that trip down under. Well, €307,000. It's our biggest amount of cash we've ever given away on the cash machine. It is happening this Friday. 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The closing time is 3 o'clock this Friday. That's when the cash machine gives us the number at random to call. 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Nice to each other.
3: Cork's hit music.

That is Beyonce. It is Break My Soul. It's Cork's Red FM. Harry Styles has got his residency in Wembley. He's not keeping it PG there, but when it comes to playing at the Royal Albert Hall, he's all about the class. More on that coming up in Celeb Juice. New music right now. Turn this up for your lunchtime. It's Slater and Dance.

Battling your ground, karma's on your scent like a bounty hunter. 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Sweet like justice, karma is a queen. Karma takes all my friends to the summit. 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

0: That is Taylor Swift. It is Karma. It's Quirks Red FM. On the WhatsApp this afternoon, I got an absolutely glorious message in. It is a sight you'll love to see. It is Sharon with her two tickets that she won right here on the show for Zach Bryan with Heaven on tour. She is going along this Sunday night. Now, she has been signed up to give us the full debrief on Monday morning. But yeehaw, Sharon, you know where it's at. I'm the gal to get you to the gigs.
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2: 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Whites that wow in just 15 minutes.
0: Harry Styles, he did free a few hours this week. So you know what? What about making an appearance at a one-night performance in London with the Jules Buckley Orchestra for a special fundraiser as part of the Meltdown Festival? And you know, it was a bit different from the show that he is putting on in his Together Together tour.
3: If anyone's been to the tour, it's a little bit different tonight, in case you can't tell. There'll be no nipples. Unless Jules has one too in the top.
0: Did somebody shout, get them out? Well, if you're going to Harry, maybe like our winner yesterday, you're going to have an absolute gala at Wembley. Going to play you some Zed, some Sombers in there, and it is your chance to win. 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

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For your chance to win this €200 one for all voucher all this week, I have got my super fast song. Think you know who the artist and the song title is. Oh, if you are a Barbie fan, you might recognise that from the soundtrack. I'd like you to send in your voice notes with the name of the artist, what the song is, who you are, what are you at on this Wednesday afternoon, 0868 104 106. Now, if you were just sitting there right now going, what just happened? Okay. She's actually deadly busy at the moment. She's on her honeymoon on a Cork fella's yacht. Fair play to her. €200, that one for all voucher could be yours. Here's Sienna Spira, Material Lover.

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0: 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It's Quirks. 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

0: 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My name is Grace Walton and I'm currently at work.
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2: 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Love the show. This is Mary Crowley here from Dunmanway. Thank you. Bye.
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3: 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My name is Margaret from Toker. Just off to Kinsale for the day.
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0: going and feeling like. 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
1: Let's
0: before
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0: I leave, brush my teeth with a bottle of Jack. 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

0: 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I've got my super fast song. Who do you think that is?
1: Sinead.
2: Hi, Kira. Is it Dua Lipa, Dance the Night? Sinead in Bantry Hospital, listening from work, enjoying the tunes.
0: Hey, hello, gang. Charlie.
3: Hey, Kira. Not quite sure, but would it be Pink by Lizzo, by any chance?
0: Charlie, I think you might be off the scent. Sophie thinks she knows it.
4: Hey, guys. It's Dance the Night by Dua Lipa from the Barbie soundtrack. Sorry, I let go of the voice note too quick, and I'm currently on the way home with my husband and 2-year-old after getting a nice 1 or 2 cakes in Bracken's Bakery.
0: Oh, gang, love the sound of that. How are ye? Hello.
5: Hi, Kara, how are you?
0: I'm very good. How's the car load?
5: It's good, it's good. Everyone's fed and found. They have their few cakes now, so...
0: What a fabulous treat for a Wednesday. Tasty little thing.
5: I know, thank God.
0: What cake did you go for in Bracken's?
5: Oh, I got a coffee cake and my smallie got a little sponge cake. And Luke got like a lemon kind of, not something I would fancy myself anyway.
0: Well, I've got my super fast song, Sophie. It's a €200 one for all voucher. Who do you think it is?
5: Dua Lipa, Dance the Night Away from the Barbie soundtrack.
0: Let's see if you're right, girl.
5: Watch me.
0: Sophie, you have that €200 voucher.
5: Amazing. We just got a new house, so this will be very handy for us.
0: Oh, fabulous. You put it to good use. Well, well done.
5: Amazing. Thank you so much.
0: News at 2 is up next. Another super fast song tomorrow, live from the pod in Man Point. Your chance to win.
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13: It's 2 o'clock. Good afternoon. I'm Lana O'Connor. A man has appeared in court charged with the murder of a Cork woman in West Waterford earlier this week. 33-year-old Finnegan Finn Yule, with an address of Old Schoolhouse, Ticknock, Youghal, County Waterford, appeared before Carrick and Shore District Court this morning. 81-year-old Noreen Daly, who was originally from Granagh, had relocated from Dublin to her holiday home in Ardsalla just 8 weeks ago. Aoife Kearns is in court for Red FM News.
15: The body of Noreen Daly was discovered at her home in Ardsalla in the Clashmore Kinsale Beg area of West Waterford on Monday. This morning, 33-year-old Finnegan Finn Ewell appeared before Carrick and Shore District Court, charged with Miss Daly's murder. Garda Stephen Condon told the court Mr. Ewell made no reply when faced with the charge. Solicitor Ken Cunningham requested he would be medically and psychiatrically assessed. Judge John O'Leary granted Mr. Ewell legal aid and he was remanded in custody. He'll appear before Clonmel District Court next Tuesday, June 23rd. Aoife Kearns, Carrick and Shore, County Tipperary.
13: A 16-year-old cyclist who died in a crash in County Waterford has been named as Shane O'Brien from Clondalan in Fermoy. The teenager died after he hit a parked lorry on the N72 road at Ballygalane, just outside Lismore. Shane was a student at St. Colman's College Fermoy and represented Ireland on the international stage. Cycling Ireland says it's shocked and deeply saddened by the passing of the well-known and loved cyclist. There's going to be mixed voting amongst government TDs this evening as the Dáil Chamber is faced with a proposal to end the 3-day wait for an abortion. Children's Minister Norma Foley says she'll be voting no as she believes the wait was part of what people wanted when they voted in the 2018 referendum. Taoiseach Tánaiste and the Health Minister have said they'll vote in favour of the change. Minister Foley says she doesn't know if the bill will pass or not tonight.
16: I won't be voting to support the removal of the 3-day wait. What will happen this evening, I don't know. Maybe as the day emerges, people will step forward and give their views, or some may choose not to give their views until they actually vote this evening. So we'll wait and we'll see.
13: A teaching council inquiry into allegations of professional misconduct against Enoch Burke has faced delays today. The case centres on complaints arising from the Castlebar native's repeated attendance at Wilson's Hospital School in County Westmeath, despite court orders barring him from the premises. Our chief reporter Barry White reports.
17: Today's Fitness to Teach hearing in Maynooth, County Kildare, was delayed shortly after proceedings got underway. At the outset, Enoch Burke complained that three members of his family had been asked to provide their names to security staff when entering the Teaching Council building. Mr. Burke described the security personnel as intimidating well-built men in black and argued that as the inquiry was being held in public, people should be free to come and go without providing details. The inquiry heard that the hearing was open to up to 40 members of the public and that attendees were not required to provide their names. Proceedings have since been adjourned and are due to resume later this afternoon.
13: A status yellow weather warning for rainfall has been issued for Cork for tomorrow night. The alert, which also extends to Kerry, will begin at 9 p.m. and run until midday on Friday. Met Éireann says the possible impacts include spot flooding and difficult travelling conditions. Finally, over a third of people admit to making more of an effort for Mother's Day than Father's Day. A survey by Interflora found 12% of people don't plan to buy anything at all. One-fifth of people plan to get their dad something functional for Father's Day on Sunday, followed by 16% saying they'll go for an experience. 11% are planning to get a novelty gift. And that's the latest news this hour.
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18: Good afternoon, I'm Rory O'Hagan. Rugby and Ireland head coach Andy Farrell will name his squad this afternoon for their upcoming games in the inaugural Nations Championship. Munster out half Jack Crowley and Leinster prop Andrew Porter are among the injury doubts for the July tests. Ireland will play the Wallabies in Japan and Australia next month before an Eden Park clash with New Zealand. Meanwhile, Munster have confirmed they'll face La Rochelle in a pre-season friendly. The game against Ronan O'Gara's side will take place at the Stade Marcel de Flandre on Friday, August 28th. It'll kick off at 7:15. Tonight at the World Cup, England begin their campaign. Thomas Tuchel's side take on Croatia in their Group L encounter. Kick-off in Dallas tonight is at 9 o'clock. In the same group, which is Group L, Ghana take on Panama. That's at midnight. In Group K, Portugal take on DR Congo and Houston at 6 o'clock and at 3 a.m. Uzbekistan face Colombia. Real Madrid have announced the signing of former Manchester City midfielder Bernardo Silva. He was a free agent and joins the club on a two-year deal. He's 32 in August and plays for Portugal tonight at the World Cup. Meanwhile, Danny Rohl has left Rangers to take over at Red Bull Salzburg in Austria. The German is left by mutual consent after a third place finish in the Scottish Premiership. He only took over last October. No replacement has been confirmed. Tennis, and there's one Irish player remaining in the singles draw at the Dublin ATP Challenger 75. Dublin's Conor Gannon is facing three-time Grand Slam semi-finalist Grigor Dimitrov for a place in the quarter-final today. And in racing, it's day two at Royal Ascot. The Group 1 Prince of Wales Stakes is the feature race at 20 past four. The action begins with the Queen Mary Stakes at half two. And that's the sport with Simply Suits.
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0: Well, there are going to be some sunny spells, but a few scattered showers knocking about as well. Temperatures hitting around 17 degrees.
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0: Ton of money to give away on this show on a Friday. It's €307,000. It's a guaranteed winner. It's also the biggest amount that we have ever given away, so you can afford to dream big. Maybe you're like, I'm going to have a horse at Ascot next year. 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It's over 18. It's across the Go Loud network of stations. The terms are at redfm.ie. And we are closing the lines at 3 p.m. this Friday. We make the call on this show. Five rings to answer. That person chosen at random. Remember, €307,000. Giddy up. Text RED to 57557. Yeah. I want everybody to get up when you hear Five play on the show. It's Kira, Get Me to the Gig. Tickets to see them live at the Marquee. Here's Zach Bryan. Corks

0: That is Cheat Codes, No Promises. It's Cork's Red FM. It is Kira. How's it going, gang?
1: Well, if you're watching Love Island, you already know we've got Irish interest in there, but could we be about to have another one? Some bombshells have been announced. Here's the latest one from Noah Kahan. This is Doors in Red FM. I grew up.

0: That is Leanne, my love. It's Cork's Red FM. So apparently herself and Jade were actually at Perry's wedding. We're now seeing all of the content from it. It looks like it was fab. If you've got a wedding coming up over the next few weeks, hopefully it's class. If you were getting married Friday morning, hopefully the rain will have moved on. We're still in shock. June, where is it at? A yellow rainfall warning for Cork and Kerry from 9 p.m. tomorrow night, but it should be cleared off by midday on Friday. Good luck to you.
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2: With Persil Wonder Wash Dazzling White Liquid Detergent. Whites that wow in just 15 minutes.
0: So we've got Fitzy on Love Island. We're loving it. People are weak for his Irish phrases, like what will I write on your coffin when somebody has messed up? And just his general wingman carry on. Now, there has been talk since before this series launched of Charlene Murphy, the Irish influencer, going in to the show. So clearly she wasn't in the starting lineup because she was still posting stuff on her social media. And they're still trying to hold off and say, could she be a bombshell? So despite being widely speculated as one of this year's contestants, she's not included in the original cast lineup and has yet to appear as a bombshell. But apparently she is still in the mix. Well, if we look at the bombshells that have been announced as of today, she isn't amongst them. So there's Chidi, there's Finlay, and there's Hallie. We'll wait and see what happens. You're listening out for five. If I play them, you could be getting a serious bang of nostalgia and Live at the Marquee next Wednesday when the lads rock into town. Everybody get up with your voice notes on 0868104106 when you're playing.
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0: 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It's to C5 live at the Marquee next Wednesday. 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

0: That was Coigo and Whitney Houston, Higher Love on Cork's Red FM. The level of energy on the voice notes for Five and Kira Get Me to the Gig. Oh, I just love them. They are absolutely class. Hello, Karen.
1: Oh my God.
0: Hello.
1: How are you?
0: I'm super. How are you?
1: I'm good.
0: What level of Five fan are you, Karen?
1: Ooh, I'm on level five.
0: Yes. The perfect answer. So if I said to you, everybody get up singing.
1: One, two, three, four.
0: Five will make you get down now. Oh, girl. Can you imagine that live at the Marquee next week?
1: Oh, yes, please.
0: Okay. Well, then I need a Kira Get Me to the Gig. I particularly loved your voice note.
1: Kira Get Me to the Gig. Five will make you get down now.
0: Karen.
1: Yes.
0: You're going to Five live at the Marquee.
1: Oh my God.
0: Did you have posters all over your room?
1: Oh, did I what? I had banners, I had posters, I had the whole shebang. I did all the dance routines when I was younger as well.
0: Oh, love this. Well, you're going to be doing them all down the Marquee now next Wednesday night.
1: Ooh, fancy, fancy, I can't wait.
0: Get on up. No, when you're down,
1: baby, take a good look around.
0: Karen, one more Kira Get Me to the Gig and you're on your way.
1: Kira Get Me to the Gig.
0: Woo! Have an absolute blast, girl.
1: Thanks, Kira. Five. Wow.
0: Oh, bottler up. She's absolutely class. More of that on the show tomorrow when you hear Five play. Here's Bruno Mars.

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0: That is Femi. It is Noble as Cork's Red FM. Well, I have to give it to Karen. She was next level. Is your five knowledge the lyrics that are buried deep in your brain? Can you bring them out? Well, I do have another pair of tickets on the show tomorrow when I play the lads. Get in full voice because I think the marquee is going to be heaving next Wednesday night. And Karen is going to be there because she won her tickets, and that's what we do here at Get Me to the Gig. News at 3 coming up. Got a bit of Harry Styles for you. And is there a chance that there is a Cork man playing for France at the World Cup?
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13: It's 3 o'clock. Good afternoon. I'm Lana O'Connor. A 33-year-old man has been charged with the murder of a Cork woman in West Waterford earlier this week. Finnegan Finn Ewell, with an address at Old Schoolhouse, Ticknock, Youghal, County Waterford, appeared before Carrickenshire District Court earlier. Aoife Kearns was there for Red FM News.
14: The body of 81-year-old Noreen Daly was found at her home at Ard Sala in the Clashmore Kinsalebeg area on Monday afternoon. Today, Finnegan Finn Ewell appeared before Carrickonshore District Court, charged with Miss Daly's murder. He made no reply to the murder charge, Garda Stephen Condon told the court. Solicitor Ken Cunningham requested Mr. Ewell be medically and psychiatrically assessed. Judge John O'Leary remanded him in custody and he was granted legal aid. Mr. Ewell will appear again before Clonmel District Court next Tuesday. Aoife Kearns, Carrickonshore, County Tipperary.
13: A 16-year-old cyclist who died in a crash in County Waterford has been named as Shane O'Brien from Clondalan in Fermoy. The teenager died after he hit a parked lorry on the N72 road at Ballygillain, just outside Lismore. Shane was a student at St. Colman's College Fermoy and represented Ireland on the international stage. Cycling Ireland says it's shocked and deeply saddened by the passing of the well-known and loved cyclist. Unsafe staffing levels at HSE mental health centres mean patients do not have access to therapy. Cork Social Democrats TD Liam Quaid found there's no approved psychologist at Cork University Hospital, with all supports coming from community inreach services. Aislinn, Cork's child and adolescent inpatient unit, has also been without a psychologist and a social worker for more than 18 months. The Cork East TD and clinical psychologist says the HSE is providing threadbare supports.
10: The message that unions kept coming back with was that services are being asked to carry rising need with often unsafe staffing levels, or staffing levels that just can't provide the level of holistic multidisciplinary care that they're meant to, and that is leading to, you know, a huge impact on patients but also on staff morale.
13: A Sinn Féin TD says the people of Cork deserve better after it emerged that the city's new elective hospital hasn't yet entered the planning application stage. The hospital was initially due to be completed in 2027. However, these plans were delayed and fears are high now that it may not open until 2035. The new facility in Glanmire was announced as part of measures to tackle patient overcrowding and to remove some non-emergency surgeries from Cork and Tralee. Deputy Thomas Gould says it looks like construction on the project may not start until 2030.
15: Like, that's 4 years' time. What's the delay? Why aren't we starting this project next year? Why isn't there urgency about delivering it? Because when you think of all the people out there who wait for knee operations, hip operation, minor surgical works, why isn't this government delivering for Cork?
13: Mitchelstown is the only one of the four driving test centres in Cork currently achieving the government's national target of a 10-week wait. Learner drivers waiting for a test at Wilton, Mallow and Skibbereen face an 11-week wait. The RSA says demand for tests has increased significantly and they've worked hard to bring average national wait times down from 21 weeks. The BBC is expecting to cut around 200 jobs within news, which it says will save around over €28 million. It's the first phase of a major downsizing plan announced in April. Bosses have also confirmed further savings will be made in the coming months with the loss of hundreds of corporate and senior leadership positions. Overall, across the wider organisation, 2,000 roles will be axed over the next year. A status yellow weather warning for rainfall has been issued for Cork for tomorrow night. The alert, which also extends to Kerry, will begin at 9 p.m. and run until midday on Friday. Finally, Shrek 5 is going to be released in cinemas next summer. Mike Myers, Eddie Murphy and Cameron Diaz will be back in their iconic roles, while Zendaya joins the cast as Shrek and Fiona's daughter. And that's the latest news this hour.
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19: Good afternoon, I'm Rory O'Hagan. Gaelic Games and the Cork Hurlers are preparing for their All-Ireland Senior Hurling Championship quarter-final this weekend. The Rebels face Offaly Semple Stadium on Sunday afternoon. Captain Dara Fitzgibbon is back in training this week after recovering from appendicitis. And the charitable man says they're blown away by the support they've been getting from the Rebel fans.
20: Like, every time you go out playing with Cork at the moment, there's just a sea of red at every stadium. It doesn't matter where it is, it doesn't matter what stage of the championship it's in. It's such a cool thing to be able to experience. Just one of the best things you probably be able to experience throughout your whole lifetime. And you know, like, we're always kind of saying in the Cork dressing room, like, that there's young lads there that, and young girls coming to these matches, and like, they must be going home just wishing and hoping that, like, someday that they'll be able to do this, because, like, it's just an incredible day and it's an incredible environment and it's an incredible atmosphere to be involved in. And you know, we're blessed to be able to do it and have the opportunity to do it this year in 2026.
19: Football, and England begin their World Cup campaign today. Thomas Tuchel's side take on Croatia in their Group L encounter. Kickoff in Dallas tonight is at 9 o'clock. In the same group, which is Group L, Ghana take on Panama at midnight. In Group K, Portugal take on DR Congo in Houston. That's at 6 p.m. and at 3 a.m. Uzbekistan face Colombia. Ghana will be without midfielder Thomas Partey in their Group L opener against Panama in Toronto tonight. The former Arsenal player lost his appeal after being denied entry to Canada for failing to declare 5 charges of rape brought against him in the UK. Partey pleaded not guilty to 7 charges to rape and 1 count of sexual assault last September. He's due to stand trial next year. And that's the sport with Simply Suits.
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0: Well, it's going to be cloudy, sun breaking through at times with a chance of showers as well, sticking around 17 degrees.
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0: big game for Cork in Semple Stadium on Sunday. Maybe you would like to go there with €307,000 in your back pocket. Well, maybe you wouldn't bring it all. But somebody will be winning the lot on Friday afternoon. It's a guaranteed winner of our biggest amount ever on the cash machine. 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You have to be over 18. It's across the Go Loud network of stations, redfm.ie, to check out the terms. And we will close the lines at 3 p.m. this Friday. This show, we make the call after 3 o'clock. You got to answer within five rings if you're chosen at random and be able to tell us $307,000. Yeah. Hey, it is Kira. Have you been glued to the World Cup? Well, something very cool coming up. Here's Chapel Run. This is the Subway.

0: That's the Chainsmokers. It is Paris. It is Cork. Red FM. If you're on the N40, how's it going? Reports of an incident eastbound the South Ring Road between Sarsfields Road and Toker Junctions. Take care if you're in and around there. If you've got updates, you can send them in to us when it's safe to do so. 0868 104 106. Take us back to Virgin Media Park. This was amazing. Kingfisher, The Sun Will Never Settle.
1: My heart, it has been broken by who I cannot tell.

0: That is Doja Cat. It is Paint the Town Red. It is Cork's Red FM. Last night for Norway against Iraq, there was a lot of red in the stadium, but there was a particular shade of red we were very excited to see. And that was one Cork fan who was spotted in the crowd at the game wearing his Cork jersey. What a rebel. But we want to know who he is. If you know somebody who is over in Boston right now, maybe they're on a J1, maybe they're living there, they've just gone over there for a couple of weeks, or they're a massive Norway fan, like, I don't know, is he obsessed with Erling Haaland? I need to know the deets. Who is this fella? It is Find Wally, the Cork edition. 0868104106. If you think you know him, you can check it out. It's over on our Instagram stories right now.
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2: With Persil Wonder Wash Dazzling White Liquid Detergent. Whites that wow in just 15 minutes.
0: Just a few weeks ago, I was giving away tickets to Shania Twain because she's coming to Thomond Park, her only Irish date. She's been in to see us here in Cork before. But before she does all that, she's on a 12-date Wembley residency with Harry Styles. And this is not the first time that the pair have teamed up. You might remember it from Coachella. But it all stemmed from a backstage meeting.
3: We met at a backstage event. We just chatted, exchanged numbers, and he said, you know, I'm so grateful to my mother that I was introduced to your music, and you've been the queen to me ever since. And then he says, it's my mother's birthday coming up. Would you mind phoning her? And I said, well, of course. Easy. Done. I wish her happy birthday, and I congratulate her on such a fabulous son.
0: And their story has grown ever since. How gorgeous. We played him just a few minutes ago, and he played apparently the gig of his life in London this week at a special intimate orchestra-led performance. Just magic. Coming up, One Republic and another.
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0: Another Talk to You. It's Ciara on Cork's Red FM. Have you been watching the World Cup? Have you got a particular side that you're backing? Is it by choice? Is it by your name being pulled out of a hat in some sort of a pool and work? By the way, mine is Netherlands and Scotland. Interesting teams to be following, and have to be said. But maybe some of the players you are not too familiar with. France were in action last night, actually. And they are one of the teams that feature in the FIFA guide to the pronunciation of players' names at the World Cup. So they've done this guide, and they were rolling out the French players, where there was one fella, Ryan Shirky, who sounded particularly like he might actually be from Cork.
1: Désiré Doué.
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0: Ryan Shirky, let's hear that again.
5: Ryan Shirky. Ryan Shirky.
0: Where do you think he's from, lads? Is it a sort of a Bishopstown lilt? Maybe he's from Skibbereen? Some of the comments on this. People wondering what part of the rebel county. Ryan Shirky, Langer. That is from Andrew Maloney. Andrew, who was on The Traitors. Ryan Shirky, lad. Ryan Shirky. Ryan Sharkey, boy. La Rochelle rugby fan, this lad is. And another one, which I absolutely love. Weak for this. Had to make the choice between football or Gaelic. I mean, it's priceless.
5: Ryan Shirky.
0: It sounds pure Cork. I mean, forget what part of France, it's what part of Cork. And speaking of people from Cork, the Rebels were representing at the Norway game last night. A Cork lad spotted in the crowd. Who is he? We gotta find out. Dua Lipa coming up for you. It's on our honeymoon at the moment. On a fancy yacht belonging to a Cork billionaire. That's how you roll. Here's Casey Musgraves. This is Dry Spell on Red FM.

That is Dua Lipa. It is Dance the Night. It is Cork's Red FM. I got a really lovely message in here, right? Because Cork people do great things. And it's from Jude. And she says, Ciara, can you please give a huge shout out and a massive thank you to John Paul? So this is

0: guy that they met this morning. They were out in Whitechurch in Dunbullock Graveyard, and apparently he lifted in bags of stones for us. What a super guy. Dude, that's a lovely message. And it's just kind of really nice to take the time to send that and just let us know. So if your name is John Paul and you were out in Whitechurch this morning, what you did was very much appreciated by Jude. Lads, I feel like Cork is a small place. Sometimes you couldn't scratch your nose and somebody down the road would know about it. And somebody from Cork was at the Norway game last night. Possibly somebody on their J1. Possibly somebody who found a ticket on the street. I don't know. But either way, he was in the middle of all the Norway fans. And we would like to find him. We would like to know who he is. But he's not the only Cork fan who's been at the game. We have tracked down Pete Nolan, who was at Canada and Bosnia representing the Rebels in his Cork jersey. That is coming up.
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0: That is Nathan Daw and Ella Henderson. It is 21 Reasons. Now, the World Cup is going on at the moment, right? And there are thousands of fans from all over the world that are going to these matches. But really, the fans that we are interested in are the Cork fans. So earlier in the week, there was a Kerry jersey spotted at one of the games. And I thought, come on, surely representing in the US and Canada and maybe even Mexico, we'll get a Rebels jersey. Well, the Rebels are representing. Because today a Cork lad has been going viral after he was in the middle of all the Norway fans in his Cork GAA jersey. And lo and behold then, I find Pete Nolan. Pete Nolan, who is from Cove, who was at the Canada and Bosnia game on the 12th of June. I've tracked Pete down and he sent me in a message.
1: Hi Ciara, how's it going? Jesus, a mad message to wake up to in the morning. Living in Vancouver for the last 5 years. Yeah, last weekend, myself and my friend Derry O'Hanlon were at the opening game of the World Cup in Toronto, Canada versus Bosnia. Funny enough, it was an unexpected trip. He won the tickets through a competition in a bar, so flights, accommodation and match tickets. And yeah, lo and behold, I was the plus one. So obviously, there was a bit of a scramble for the jerseys. So I said I'd provide the jerseys because he won the competition. But unfortunately, Canadian Post isn't as reliable as Unpost, so there was a bit of a scramble for the jerseys, and lo and behold, in my wardrobe, the Cork jersey was staring at me. So any time I get to promote the Rebels, I do it. So on with the Cork jersey, and after the game we went. It was a great game, great atmosphere, but obviously they don't do it as well as the Irish do it, unfortunately. So, but yeah, it was brilliant. I got a couple of up the Rebels, but there was one person in a Kerry jersey, I will say that. But sure, look, they seem to be everywhere. But yeah, up the Rebels.
0: Up the Rebels is right, Pete. That is absolutely incredible. I love that. More of that. And if we can track down the lad at the Norway game last night, send them in to me. 0868 104 106. Nice one that Pete. Colm O'Sullivan's up with you next on The Home Run.
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12: It's 4 o'clock. Good afternoon. I'm Lana O'Connor. A 33-year-old man has been charged with the murder of a Cork woman in West Waterford earlier this week. Finnegan Finn Yule, with an address of Old Schoolhouse, Ticknock, Youghal, County Waterford, appeared before Carrickonshore District Court earlier. Aoife Kearns was there.
13: The body of 81-year-old Noreen Daly was found at her home at Ardsalla in the Clashmore Kinsalebeg area on Monday afternoon. Today, Finnegan Finn Yule appeared before Carrickonshore District Court, charged with Miss Daly's murder. He made no reply to the murder charge, Garda Stephen Condon told the court. Solicitor Ken Cunningham requested Mr. Ewell be medically and psychiatrically assessed. Judge John O'Leary remanded him in custody and he was granted legal aid. Mr. Ewell will appear again before Clonmel District Court next Tuesday. Aoife Kearns, Carrickonshore, County Tipperary.
12: Unsafe staffing levels at HSE Mental Health Centre means patients don't have access to therapy. Cork Social Democrats TD Liam Quaid found there's no approved psychologist at Cork University Hospital, with all supports coming from Community Inreach Services. Aislinn, Cork's child and adolescent inpatient unit, has also been without a psychologist and a social worker for more than 18 months. The Cork East TD and clinical psychologist says the HSE is providing threadbare supports.
14: The message that unions kept coming back with was that services are being asked to carry rising need, with often unsafe staffing levels, or staffing levels that just can't provide the level of holistic multidisciplinary care that they're meant to, and that is leading to, you know, a huge impact on patients but also on staff morale.
12: A Sinn Féin TD says the people of Cork deserve better after it emerged that the city's new elective hospital has not yet entered the planning application stage. The hospital was initially due to be completed in 2027. However, these plans were delayed and fears are high now that it may not open until 2035. Deputy Thomas Gould says it looks like construction of the project might not start until 2030.
15: Like, that's 4 years' time. What's the delay? Why aren't we starting this project next year? Why isn't there urgency about delivering it? Because when you think of all the people out there who wait for knee operations, hip operation, minor surgical works, why isn't this government delivering for Cork?
12: Mitchelstown is the only one of the four driving test centres in Cork currently achieving the government's national target of a 10-week wait. Learner drivers waiting for a test at Wilton, Mallow and Skibbereen face an 11-week wait. The RSA says demand for tests has increased significantly and they've worked hard to bring average national wait times down from 21 weeks. The BBC is expecting to cut around 200 jobs within news, which it says will save around over €28 million. It's the first phase of a major downsizing plan announced in April. Bosses have also confirmed further savings will be made in the coming months, with the loss of hundreds of corporate and senior leadership positions. Overall, across the wider organisation, 2,000 roles will be axed over the next year. Three former Garda stations in Cork County have been sold by the Office of Public Works in an online auction. The stations, which closed more than 10 years ago, are based at Ballyfeard, Knocknagree and Rathduff. The former Garda station at Ballycurteen in Dunmanway, which closed in 2012, is also being prepared for a sale next year. Finally, Disney Plus has renewed Rivals for a third season. Based on Gilly Cooper's novels, the award-winning comedy stars David Tennant and Danny Dyer, among others. Part two of the second season returns in November. And that's the latest news this hour.
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17: Good afternoon, I'm Rory O'Hagan. Gaelic Games and the Cork Hurlers are preparing for their All-Ireland Senior Hurling Championship quarter-final this weekend. The Rebels face Offaly in Semple Stadium on Sunday afternoon. Captain Darragh Fitzgibbon is back in training this week after recovering from appendicitis. And the charitable man says they're blown away by the support they've been getting from the Rebel fans.
18: Like, every time you go out playing with Cork at the moment, there's just a sea of red at every stadium. It doesn't matter where it is, it doesn't matter what stage of the championship it's in. It's such a cool thing to be able to experience. Just one of the best things you probably be able to experience throughout your whole lifetime, and you know, like, we're always kind of saying in the Cork dressing room, like, that there's there's young lads there that, and young girls coming to these matches, and like they must be going home just wishing and hoping that like someday that they'll be able to do this, because like it's just an incredible day and it's an incredible environment and it's an incredible atmosphere to be involved in. And you know, we're blessed to be able to do it and have the opportunity to do it this year and in 2026.
17: Football and England begin their World Cup campaign today. Thomas Tuchel's side take on Croatia in their Group L encounter. Kickoff in Dallas tonight is at 9 o'clock. In the same group, which is Group L, Ghana take on Panama at midnight. In Group K, Portugal take on DR Congo in Houston. That's at 6 p.m. and at 3 a.m. Uzbekistan face Colombia. Ghana will be without midfielder Thomas Partey in their Group L opener against Panama in Toronto tonight. The former Arsenal player lost his appeal after being denied entry to Canada for failing to declare 5 charges of rape brought against him in the UK. Partey pleaded not guilty to 7 charges to rape and 1 count of sexual assault last September. He is due to stand trial next year. And that's the sport with Simply Suits.
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19: Okay, cloudy skies in Cork this afternoon. You're looking at temperatures right now about 14 to 16 degrees. Showers on the way for the evening, some of them heavy later on. Tomorrow starts off very wet tomorrow morning. Kind of showers across the day tomorrow. Temperatures going to be pushing up around 16, 17 degrees. More showers Friday, Saturday. Not looking great into the weekend. Looks a lot better next week though, so fingers crossed for a bit of sunshine. Maybe from the weekend onwards. Fingers crossed.
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19: 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Yeah. Evening, it's Cullum on the home run. I've got a load of stuff for you to win this evening. More on that coming up in a few minutes. Right now, Sam Fender and Olivia Dean. Of course.

That's Unholy on Red FM. It's Colm on the home run. Coming up for you, I want to give you some cash and I want to give you a voucher for free now. If you're bait from spending money on taxis, I've got to look after you. And we're throwing a pile of cash as well. Give you a chance to win after Raven Lanay. First, bit of Mr. Brightside. Here's The Killers on Red.

0: Raven Lynne on Cork's Red FM. Evening, it's the Home Run. I'm Colm O'Sullivan. We've got a busy, busy show for you this evening. I've got more tickets later on for Codaline. If you want to go and see the lads Friday night at Virgin Media Park, I can get you tickets for the gig. We'll do that a little bit later on. Right now, though, this prize might actually be handy if you're going to one of the concerts as well pretty soon. We're teaming up with Free Now by Lyft. 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Not only that, we're going to give you £100 in cash to spend as well, okay? 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Be handy if you're bait from spending money on taxis, lads. All you got to do, right, send us a voice note. I want to know what your upcoming plans are. What are your summer plans? What have you got planned? Anything exciting? Are you going to one of the concerts at the weekend? Are you going to Virgin Media Park for Codaline or CMAT? Are you going down to the park for Zach Bryan? Are you going on holidays soon? Are you going to the Cork match at the weekend? What are your big summer plans? What have you got upcoming? Let us know right now. You got to send me a voice note for this. 086 8104 106. Your summer plans, and they could win you £100 in cash and €100 for Free Now as well. On the way, we'll get a winner in just a little bit. Bebe Rexha coming up, some Florence Road and Charlie Puth as well.
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0: Okay, traffic on the N40 South Ring. If you're heading eastbound towards the Jack Lynch Tunnel now, pretty heavy already. It's right back to the Kinsale Road flyover. Cars Hill, very busy this evening as well. If you're heading down towards Bloomfield in the city, then you're looking at delays on the Keys, Merchants Quay, Lavitt's Quay and Camden Quay. Just building around the Elysian as well. And traffic heavy now in both directions on Wilton Road and a little busy down Airport Hill too. That's your traffic for now with Deluxe Bathrooms and Tiling Solutions.
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Lawrence Road, hanging out to dry on Cork's Red FM. It's Colm for Wednesday evening, and loads of you in touch. We're looking for your summer plans. What's going on? Are you going to the concerts at the weekend? Are you going to the Cork match? Are you going on holidays? What is in the diary for you over the next couple of weeks? It could win you 100 euros.

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0: Party started on Red FM. The World Cup is properly swinging into gear now, isn't it? Last night was absolutely brilliant. Mbappe, what about his second goal? And what about that pass for his first goal last night? France off to winning ways against Senegal last night. Mbappe banging in two goals. Then Haaland banging in two goals for Norway. And then Messi going one better at like 3 a.m. for Argentina and getting a hat-trick. Pressure is on two fellas tonight if they want to get that golden boot. Cristiano Ronaldo, two big games tonight. Portugal, their first game against Congo is at 6. And then later on, England and Croatia. Pressure's on Harry Kane to get a few goals. That's 9 o'clock for England and 6 o'clock for Portugal this evening. Loads of your voice notes coming in to win that prize with Free Now by Lyft. We're giving away 100 quid in cash and 100 euro voucher for Free Now. Just got a voice of your summer plans like Amy did. And Amy, you have a crazy weekend ahead of you. What's going on?
1: I have Codeline Friday and then I have Zach Brain Sunday.
0: I like the way you've spaced them out. So you got a night out for Codeline Friday night. So you have like a day to recover on Saturday and then you got Zach Bryan Sunday night.
1: I know.
0: Brilliant. They're both going to be class, like two massive gigs.
1: Oh, I'd say so. They're going to be very good, yeah.
0: And then what have you got in a few weeks?
1: I have Kings of Leon the first and then holidays then. So very busy summer.
0: You're getting all the gigs in. Codeline, Zach Bryan, Kings of Leon. And where are you going on holidays?
1: Mallorca,
0: lovely. Okay, yeah. Let's try and sort you out then. Have you any kind of lift or any way of getting to the gigs yet at the weekend?
1: No. No, I'll be coming from y'all, so...
0: Oh my God.
1: I'll catch a spin, yeah.
0: Well, this might come in handy either way. We've got a 100 euro voucher for Free Now for you, and we're going to give you 100 quid in cash. Get yourself a few drinks or a bite to eat or whatever at the weekend as well, in between all those gigs, all right?
1: Oh, brilliant. Thanks so much.
0: No worries. Listen, enjoy the whole lot of it, all right? It'll be a busy, hectic weekend for you.
1: I know. Thanks so much.
0: Who are you going to the gigs with?
1: Codeline with my sister and Zach Bryan with my sister-in-law and my mother-in-law.
0: All right. You can buy them all a pint out of your 100 quid cash there as well, all right?
1: Oh, all of them, yeah.
0: Nice one. Well done, Amy. See you later. Enjoy.
1: Thanks.
0: Lovely. And we'll have more prizes with Free Now again on the show next week as well. Taylor Swift, she has a brand new song out for the brand new Toy Story movie. That's coming out this weekend. That's going to be class. I knew is what it's called. I'll play it for you in a few minutes and we'll check traffic next.
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0: Really busy now on the N40 South Ring, backed up from the Jack Lynch Tunnel right back to the Kinsale Road flyover. Still a bit busy down Cars Hill in towards Bloomfield. Delays in the city centre, busy in all the keys, Merchants Quay, Lavitt's Quay and Anderson's Quay in particular. Building around the Elysian as well, busy now on Wilton Road too, and just a little bit busy coming down Airport Hill. That is your traffic for now with Deluxe Bathrooms and Tiling Solutions.
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0: Taylor Swift. That's like her childhood dream. Doing a song for Toy Story. Brand new Toy Story 5 movie out this weekend. Go check it out. If you could squeeze in time this weekend between Codaline coming to town and C-Matt and Zach Bryan and the Cork match, there's a hell of a lot going on this weekend, in fairness. So maybe next week might be handier to go see Toy Story. Speaking of Codaline, if you want to go and see them live at Virgin Media Park Friday night, I have more tickets for you to win. We'll give you a chance to win them in about 15 minutes time. We're 48 hours away from that cash machine phone call as well. €307,000. We'll give you a chance to get involved very shortly. K-pop Demon Hunters on the way. Some Kings of Leon and Olivia Rodrigo.
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16: Good evening, I'm Cameron Clark. A Cork teenager who died in a West Waterford collision was widely regarded as a rising talent in cycling. Shane O'Brien from Fermoy died yesterday morning near Ballygallan, Lismore, after his bike collided with a parked truck. Cycling Ireland has paid tribute to the 16-year-old, who it says had shown great promise as an emerging talent. Gardaí are appealing for witnesses to the collision to contact them. New data reveals many HSE mental health centres lack key therapy staff positions. Nationwide, there are 67 psychiatric inpatient units with over 2,000 spaces for adults. There is no approved psychologist at Cork University Hospital, with all supports coming from community inreach services. Liam Quaid, Social Democrats TD for Cork East and a clinical psychologist, says attracting staff is not the issue.
17: From government or from the HSE, that they've got great difficulties recruiting people and attracting clinicians into care groups. The main issue here is that we have a government ideology that tends to see recruitment of essential staff almost more like a nuisance cost than as an investment in our society.
16: Donald Trump is again threatening further military action on Iran if a deal due to be signed on Friday falls through. He says the agreement, which is a memorandum of understanding ahead of talks for a full deal, is very strong.
18: Oil has come tumbling down and it's getting to very close to where it was before the crisis. The difference is now we have Iran without a nuclear weapon.
16: Cork could be waiting another decade before the long-awaited new elective hospital opens in Glanmire. The hospital was initially due to be completed in 2027. However, it has not yet entered the planning application stage. Sinn Féin's Thomas Gould told Red FM News the project is consistently missing targets.
19: There should be an explanation why this is being delayed so long. And for the CUH in the Mercy and the St. Infirmary, like, you have people taking up beds there that could be operated in this new elective hospital and would help clear trolleys. It would be good for everyone if this hospital was delivered.
16: An investigation is underway after a number of items were stolen from a vehicle in Cork. It happened in the Knockanroe, Carrageen areas, close to Crookstown Village, on Sunday between 9:30 in the morning and midday. Gardaí are asking anyone with information to come forward, particularly those who may have dashcam footage. The Road Safety Authority needs to reduce driving test waiting time significantly before new learner permit renewal legislation comes into effect. That's according to a road safety expert who says there will be a sharp increase in test applications after new laws preventing learners from repeatedly renewing their permit comes into effect on the 1st of November. Mitchelstown is the only one of the four driving test centres in Cork currently achieving the government's national target of a 10-week wait. Head of the Road Safety Group Park, Susan Gray, has no confidence in the RSA's ability to cut waiting times.
20: They have no confidence in RSA. The minister's been told that time and time again. Hopefully he's got four new members on the board now, an RSA board, and he said he's tackling it.
16: A status yellow weather warning for rainfall has been issued for Cork for tomorrow night. The alert, which also extends to Kerry, will begin at 9 p.m. and run until midday on Friday. And Jennifer Lopez says exhaustion from working 98 days in a row caused her to temporarily lose her sight. The actress and singer told the Smartless podcast she was told by hospital doctors her body had essentially shut down. And that's the latest news this hour.
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16: First in rugby, the Leinster squad for their URC final this Friday has been announced. Captain Caelan Doris is back while Sam Prendergast starts at 10. James Lowe, who recently confirmed he will depart Leinster this summer, is also in the starting 15. In soccer, England get their World Cup campaign up and running this evening. Thomas Tuchel's side take on Croatia in a repeat of the 2018 semi-final. Kick-off in Dallas is at 9 o'clock. In golf, Rory McIlroy has been grouped with his Ryder Cup teammates Tommy Fleetwood and Ludvig Åberg for the first two rounds of golf's US Open. The Masters champion is among the early starters and will tee off his first round on Thursday at 12:52 Irish time. Padraig Harrington will play with Cameron Smith and amateur Miles Russell, while 2010 winner Graham McDowell starts at the same time as that group, 12:19 Irish time. Shane Lowry will begin his round before 7 p.m. alongside Chilean Joaquin Neiman and American Alex Smalley. And that's the sport with Simply Suits.
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0: Still very heavy on the N40 South Ring, backed up from the tunnel right back now to the Kinsale Road flyover. An accident just by the Bull McCabe Junction on Airport Hill, causing delays. Busy down from Carrigaline, the direction in Cars Hill in towards Bloomfield as well. A little bit busy on the North Ring Road around Mayfield City Centre, picking up on the Keys, Merchants Quay, Lavitt's Quay and Camden Quay in particular. Bit busy around the Elysian and just coming in the end of the South City Link as well, and delays now on Wilton Road. That's your traffic with Deluxe Bathrooms and Tiling Solutions.
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0: Staying cloudy for the most part in Cork this evening. The odd sunny spell popping through. There will be showers overnight, some of them heavy, leading to some heavy showers tomorrow morning as well, and quite a wet day at times tomorrow.
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0: You won't be worrying about the weather if you win the cash machine on Friday. 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Yeah. It's Cullum on the home run. Got tickets for Codaline for you to win very shortly. Right now, here's K-pop Demon Hunters. Cool.

Olivia Rodrigo on Red FM. It's Cullum on the home run, and we have got more tickets up for grabs for Codeline on the show today. They are playing at Virgin Media Park this coming Friday night, and we want to get you there. It is going to be absolutely massive. It's part of a lot of gigs coming up over the next couple of weeks there. They've got CMAT there on Friday night. Alanis Morris set to come next week. Amble to come next week as well. And the Lumineers, loads of big gigs coming up at Virgin Media Park. If you'd like to win yourself some tickets for Codeline, if you'd like to be there this coming Friday night. It was class down there last Friday night. We were down there live for Kingfisher. The sun was shining. It was a great buzz, a great atmosphere, and it's going to be absolutely the same for Codeline this week. And you know what? Like, it's going to be extra special because these are Codeline's farewell gigs. They're not going to be coming back again. And if they do, it'll be a long, long time away. So if you're a fan of Codeline over the years and you want tickets, all you got to do right now, send me a voice note, 086 8104 106. Tell me who you'd like to bring along to the gig with you on Friday night and why you need to be there. 086 8104 106. A voice note or a message right now on WhatsApp and you could be winning. WhatsApp's coming in about the World Cup tonight. Shane says, Cullum, any chance of a good luck to England for tonight? Says Shane from Manchester, supporting England tonight, but living in Cork for over 10 years now. Well, I'm not going to say come on England, but do you know what? You kind of just said it, Shane. England taking on Croatia tonight. A big game for England and a big game for Cristiano Ronaldo and Portugal as well. Ronaldo is kicking off at about 45 minutes time. Portugal and Congo at 6 o'clock and then England and Croatia at 9. So two massive games. It was class last night. All the games last night and all the lads getting goals. All the guys you'd expect to get a load of goals last night as well. Mbappe banging in two crackers. Then you had Haaland banging in two for Norway as well. And then the man himself, Messi, setting the standard that Ronaldo needs to follow now tonight. He got a hat-trick for Argentina last night. More on the World Cup coming up in a few minutes and we'll get a winner for those tickets as well for Codeline. David Guetta and Marie on the way right after this. A classic from Kings of Leon on Red FM.

0: David Guetta, Anne-Marie, Baby Don't Hurt Me on Cork's Red FM. Loads of you trying to get your hands on those tickets for Codaline at the weekend. If you would like to see the lads for their farewell concerts, all you got to do right now, send me in a voice note. 086-8104-106. Let us know who you'll bring to the gig with you and why you need to be there. 086-8104-106. We were mentioning like the World Cup a while ago. Two big games tonight. Portugal in about 40 minutes kicking off against Congo at 6, and then England and Croatia later on at 9 o'clock. And like, we would be having the party of our lives now, lads, if we were at the World Cup. It would be just incredible. Imagine the Ireland fans over in the States and down in Mexico just going nuts, just having a big, massive party. It would be just incredible. The Scotland fans are the next best thing by the sounds of things, and they based themselves over the weekend in Boston, and they were there for their game against Haiti, and they won that 1-0. But like, even before the game, they had literally drank the place out of drink before they hardly even started.
1: Sam Adams downtown ran out of their signature Boston Lager over the weekend and needed an emergency delivery to keep up with World Cup fans. And they're not the only ones running dry.
2: The Whitehall Tavern, there was no beer. The Scots fans just drunk the place dry.
1: White Bull Tavern may have run out of Scotland's iconic Tennent's beer, but that didn't stop the party.
3: The fans have been unbelievable. They're great. They're fun. They're drinking, partying.
0: It's the closest thing we have to the Irish fans over there at the moment is the Scotland fans. They're just having a ball, having a hoolie over there. But sure, where, like, they ran out of Tennent's. That's what the Scots fans drink, is the Tennent's all the time, Tennent's Lager. And they ran out of that in all the pubs, except for one place. Where do you think wouldn't run out? Where are they pros?
1: The Dubliner has also been hopping.
4: And we had our biggest week ever last week.
1: And it's the one place Scots can still find their Tennent's Lager.
0: Of course, the Dubliner. The Irish bar, they've got a supply. Of course they do. On the way for you, Sabrina Carpenter coming up. We've got some Becky Hill, her brand new tune as well. And anyone in Cork who is heading over to the World Cup, because there was a guy at the Norway game in a Cork jersey last night. Did you see him? Anyone who's heading over, we'd love to hear from you. 086-8104-106.
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0: Sabrina Carpenter, that's Espresso on Red FM. So many of you trying to win those Codeline tickets. We will get a winner for them in a few minutes. Becky Hill, back with brand new music, her new song on the way for you, and some Zara Larsson as well.
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0: Very busy on the N40 now, backed up there from the Jack Lynch Tunnel right back to the Kinsale Road flyover. Heavy down Douglas Road at the moment, busy on Cars Hill in towards Bloomfield, heavy down Airport Hill as well. City Centre, just busy in the end of the South City Link, and then busy all around the Elysian area. Busy on the Quays, Merchants Quay, Lavitt's Quay, Camden Quay and Anderson's Quay, all moving slowly. Big queue of traffic back to St Luke's on Summerhill North, McCurtain Street moving slowly, as is Wilton Road. That's your traffic for now with Deluxe Bathrooms and Tiling Solutions.
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0: Going to be cloudy in Cork for the evening. Showers on the way. Some of those showers will be heavy overnight. A wet start tomorrow morning as well, and quite a few showers right across the day for Thursday. Right now, it is 5:31. Let's check in and get Wednesday evening's latest news headlines.
3: Red FM. Good evening. A Cork teenager who died in a West Waterford collision was widely regarded as a rising talent in cycling. Shane O'Brien from Fermoy died yesterday morning near Ballygalan in Lismore after his bike collided with a parked truck. Donald Trump is again threatening further military action on Iran if a deal due to be signed on Friday falls through. Speaking at the G7 summit in France, the US president says we'll go back to dropping bombs on their head if Tehran doesn't behave. New data reveals many HSE mental health centres lack key therapy staff positions. Nationwide, there are 67 psychiatric inpatient units. There is no approved psychologist at Cork University Hospital, with all supports coming from community inreach services. Cork could be waiting another decade before the long-awaited new elective hospital opens in Glanmire. It was initially due to be completed in 2027. However, it has not yet entered the planning application stage. And an investigation's underway after a number of items were stolen from a vehicle in Cork. It happened in the Knockanroe Carrigeen areas, close to Crookstown Village, on Sunday between 9:30 in the morning and midday. And that's your news for now.
2: 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On a

0: brand new from Becky Hill. That's called More, More, More on Red FM. It's Cullum on the home run, and we are giving away tickets this evening for Codaline. They're playing live at Virgin Media Park this coming Friday night. Let's go to Lauren. She's out the lock. Lauren, how's it going?
1: Hi, Cullum. Good. How are you?
0: I am wonderful. What is going on this evening? What are you up to?
1: Not much. I just put the baby to sleep there.
0: How old is the little baba?
1: 11 weeks.
0: 11 weeks. How are you finding things so far?
1: Perfect. She's actually a very good baby.
0: Unreal. What's her name?
1: Sandy.
0: Sandy's a little angel, so is she?
1: Yeah. She's brilliant for now, anyway.
0: for now. Sandy's a lovely name.
1: Thanks, I named her after my mum.
0: Ah, brilliant. All right. So you got two Sandys in the family. Okay. Come here to me. You have been trying like mad to win these tickets all day long and all week long, have you?
1: Yeah, I have. It'll be my first night out since the baby.
0: Oh my God. Like, have you been out at all? Have you done much at all? Or have you just been confined to the house, yourself and Sandy?
1: No, I've been confined to the house.
0: Yourself and Sandy. I'm sure it's been wonderful though, has it?
1: Yeah, it has.
0: Brilliant. Okay.
1: Nice,
0: but the time has come now for a big night out, has it?
1: Yeah, cabin fever is kicking in.
0: All right. Who would you bring if I gave you tickets?
1: My boyfriend, Connor.
0: Okay, yourself and Connor. Has he been out? That's the question, you see. You haven't, but has he had a night out?
1: No, he hasn't either. He's actually been very good.
0: Has he? He hasn't snuck off or anything, no?
1: No. It'll be our first night out together.
0: Okay, brilliant. Let's sort it out for you. You're going to Codaline on Friday night at Virgin Media Park, Lauren. Well done.
1: Thanks so much, Cullum. Thank you.
0: No worries. Have you any other gigs planned this summer?
1: No, nothing else planned, because sure, when I was pregnant when they all came out, so I didn't bother to...
0: You didn't know how things were going to go and how much free time you'd have. So you're finally getting your night out after 11 weeks. And listen, enjoy the gig on Friday night. I was down there, we were down there broadcasting for Kingfisher last week, and there was a great buzz. And Codaline, I've seen them live loads of times. They're fantastic. Have you seen them before?
1: Yeah, I seen him in the marquee, actually. It was 2016 or 17, I think.
0: Unreal. 10 years later, and it's their like farewell gig as well, so like it'll be emotional too, I think.
1: Yeah, definitely.
0: Listen, enjoy, Lauren, and well done, all right?
1: Thanks so much, Cullum.
0: So they're there Friday night, then Saturday night, CMAT is coming to town, and if you're a CMAT fan, I have tickets for CMAT up for grabs on the show tomorrow evening. Right now, Pink Panthers, Zara Larsson. This is Stateside.

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1: Still busy on the N40. Traffic backed up heading towards the Jack Lynch Tunnel back there beyond Bloomfield at the moment. Elsewhere, City Centre, a little bit busy in towards the Elysium, then Albert Street, Albert Road moving slowly. Camden Quay, Lavitz Quay, Merchants Quay, all pretty busy. Busy coming down Summerhill North as well, and delays around Christie Ring Bridge, and still a few delays around Wilton Road too, and busy still coming down Airport Hill. That's your traffic with Deluxe Bathrooms and Tiling Solutions.
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0: Colm Murs, the man himself, troublemaker on Red FM. It's Colm on the home run coming up after six. If you want to go down to Turner's Cross Friday night, in fact, the next two Friday nights, I have family passes to be won for Cork City FC in action. Cash machine, 370 grand, 307 grand, I should say, 307,000 euro. If you want to win that, we're making that phone call on Friday. Give you a chance to get involved in 10 minutes. We'll play Calvin Harris and Jazzy and Kingfisher coming up too.
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18: Good evening, I'm Cameron Clark. A Cork teenager who died in a West Waterford collision was widely regarded as a rising talent in cycling. Shane O'Brien from Fermoy died yesterday morning near Ballygalan, Lismore, after his bike collided with a parked truck. Cycling Ireland has paid tribute to the 16-year-old, who it says had shown great promise as an emerging talent. Gardaí are appealing for witnesses to the collision to contact them. New data reveals many HSE mental health centres lack key therapy staff positions. Nationwide, there are 67 psychiatric inpatient units with over 2,000 spaces for adults. There is no approved psychologist at Cork University Hospital, with all supports coming from community inreach services. Liam Quaid, Social Democrats TD for Cork East and a clinical psychologist, says attracting staff is not the issue.
19: From government or from the HSE, that they've got great difficulties recruiting people and attracting clinicians into care groups. The main issue here is that we have a government ideology that tends to see recruitment of essential staff almost more like a nuisance cost than as an investment in our society.
18: Donald Trump is again threatening further military action on Iran if a deal due to be signed on Friday falls through. He says the agreement, which is a memorandum of understanding ahead of talks for a full deal, is very strong.
1: Oil has come tumbling down and it's getting to very close to where it was before the crisis. The difference is now we have Iran without a nuclear weapon.
18: Cork could be waiting another decade before the long-awaited new elective hospital opens in Glanmire. The hospital was initially due to be completed in 2027. However, it has not yet entered the planning application stage. Sinn Féin's Thomas Gould told Red FM News the project is consistently missing targets.
20: There should be an explanation why this is being delayed so long. And for the CUH and the Mercy and the St. Infirmary, like, you have people taking up beds there that could be operated in this new elective hospital. It would help clear trolleys. It would be good for everyone if this hospital was delivered.
18: An investigation is underway after a number of items were stolen from a vehicle in Cork. It happened in the Knock and Row, Carrageen areas, close to Crookstown Village, on Sunday between 9:30 in the morning and midday. Gardaí are asking anyone with information to come forward, particularly those who may have dashcam footage. The Road Safety Authority needs to reduce driving test waiting time significantly before new learner permit renewal legislation comes into effect. That's according to a road safety expert who says there will be a sharp increase in test applications after new laws preventing learners from repeatedly renewing their permit comes into effect on the 1st of November. Mitchelstown is the only one of the four driving test centres in Cork currently achieving the government's national target of a 10-week wait. Head of the Road Safety Group Park, Susan Gray, has no confidence in the RSA's ability to cut waiting times.
21: They have no confidence in RSA. The minister's been told that time and time again. Hopefully he's got four new members on the board now, an RSA board, and he said he's tackling it.
18: A status yellow weather warning for rainfall has been issued for Cork for tomorrow night. The alert, which also extends to Kerry, will begin at 9 p.m. and run until midday on Friday. And Jennifer Lopez says exhaustion from working 98 days in a row caused her to temporarily lose her sight. The actress and singer told the Smartless podcast she was told by hospital doctors her body had essentially shut down. And that's the latest news this hour.
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18: First in rugby, the Leinster squad for their URC final this Friday has been announced. Captain Caelan Doris is back while Sam Prendergast starts at 10. James Lowe, who recently confirmed he will depart Leinster this summer, is also in the starting 15. In soccer, England get their World Cup campaign up and running this evening. Thomas Tuchel's side take on Croatia in a repeat of the 2018 semi-final. Kick-off in Dallas is at 9 o'clock. In golf, Rory McIlroy has been grouped with his Ryder Cup teammates Tommy Fleetwood and Ludvig Åberg for the first two rounds of golf's US Open. The Masters champion is among the early starters and will tee off his first round on Thursday at 12:52 Irish time. Padraig Harrington will play with Cameron Smith and amateur Miles Russell, while 2010 winner Graham McDowell starts at the same time as that group, 12:19 Irish time. Shane Lowry will begin his round before 7 p.m. alongside Chilean Joaquin Neiman and American Alex Smalley. And that's the sport with Simply Suits.
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0: Okay, traffic on the N40 South Ring still moving slowly towards the Jack Lynch Tunnel, backed up from the tunnel back now just by Douglas, and a little busy heading westbound as well just by Mahon at the moment heading up to Bloomfield. In the city centre, delays around the Elysian, busy on the Quays, Merchants Quay, Lavitt's Quay and Anderson's Quay in particular. Little busy on Summerhill North and McCurtain Street, and a few small delays still on Wilton Road too. That is your traffic for now with Deluxe Bathrooms and Tiling Solutions.
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0: Cloudy, couple of sunny spells popping through this evening, but there will be showers. Some of those showers turning heavy later on tonight, and some heavy showers across the morning tomorrow. Mix of everything really tomorrow. A few sunny spells, quite a few showers right across the day, and looking showery for the weekend, unfortunately.
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0: the weather will not bother you in the slightest if we were to ring you on Friday. We're making a big phone call on Friday afternoon, and we would love to ring you. You got to be in to win, though. Two ways you can enter to win €307,000. 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Yeah. Evening, it's Cullum on the home run. Got Calvin Harris and Jazzy coming up right after this. They were in Cork last weekend. Kingfisher. Cork's hit.

Harris and Jazzy, that's Satisfy on Cork's Red FM. It is Colm on the home run. Good evening. We have liftoff in the Portugal game at the World Cup. The first goal of the tournament in their first game for Portugal. It's only like 12 minutes into the match and already Portugal are 1-0 up. It's not Ronaldo who got the goal. João Neves leaping like a salmon. Right up into the air, brilliant header, bullet to the back of the net. Portugal 1, Congo 0 after 12 minutes at the World Cup. And then later on, another big one, it is England against Croatia. It is going to be quite the night of football. Looking at the goal here, class goal for Portugal. And what a night it was last night. Wasn't it unreal last night? Like Mbappe, just incredible for France. And then Haaland banging him in for Norway. And then like Messi. Like, I didn't see it live, the Messi game. I did see the earlier two games live, but Messi was on at like 3 in the morning and wasn't finished till about 5. So I wasn't staying up for that, unfortunately. But Messi getting a hat-trick. So the marker is laid down tonight for Ronaldo. Needs to bang in a few goals if he has notions on the golden boot. Likewise for Harry Kane against Croatia, because Mbappe and Haaland and Messi banging him in already. And one of them is definitely going to be in contention. They're kind of the five, aren't they, really? Speaking of football, Turner's Cross, Friday night, Cork City taking on Treaty, and then next Friday night, they're taking on Bray. Home games, two home games, back to back. City are 12 points clear at the top of the First Division table. Tickets on sale for both of those games, ccfc.ie. But I've got a family pass for you to win, not just for this Friday, but for next Friday as well. So we look after you for the two matches. Cork City 2 weeks in a row. If you want to get down there, all you got to do right now, send me a voice note, 086 8104 106. Tell me who you'd like to bring to the cross with you on Friday, a voice note or a message right now, and you could be winning a family pass for Cork City versus Treaty and the following week against Bray as well. Coldplay on the way right after this from Sienna Spyro on Red FM.

0: Coldplay, Viva La Vida on Red FM. It's Colin with you on the home run. Love Island back tonight. It's going to be fairly chaotic tonight. Four, not one, not two, not three, four brand new bombshells going into Love Island tonight. And they're going to be bringing four of the existing Islanders away out of the villa for a sleepover. So like literally, this could shake things up. This could change a lot. We'll see. There's going to be fireworks. There's going to be chaos tonight back on telly. But a lot of talk over the last few weeks since the new series of Love Island started has been about Charlene Murphy, the Irish influencer. And all the talk before the series was that Charlene Murphy would be in there on it. We've had two Irish people so far, but not Charlene. Fitzy, Sean Fitzgerald, Fitzy, the Galway footballer. He's in there. He's all loved up already. All the girls love him. But Lola is who he's with. And then we had Victoria from Kildare briefly in there. Didn't last more than like, did she last 2 or 3 days? Maybe not even. But apparently, Charlene Murphy is still very much in the mix to join Love Island as a bombshell. It's not too late. There's loads of time. Apparently, they will be calling on a few extra bombshells, but nothing is set in stone. She is definitely a potential Islander and she is in the mix for the series, but no Islander is definitely in the villa until they're actually in the villa, because it's all dependent if she joins or not on the show flow over the series, how the show kind of goes, if they put her in or not. But she is hoping to get in there, and I have a feeling we will see Charlene Murphy in Love Island at some stage. Loads of you in touch as well for the Cork City tickets up for grabs for Cork City in action this Friday night and next Friday night down at Turner's Cross. City taking on Treaty United this Friday, taking on Bray next Friday. If you would like to go, not to just one of them, but to the two games, I've got a family pass up for grabs for both games right now. 086 8104 106. Send us a voice note or a message right now and you could be winning that. Coming up, playing some Medusa and Hozier, Harry Styles on the way, and The Weeknd as well.
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0: Staying cloudy for the most part this evening. There will be showers, some of those showers heavy overnight. More showers on the way across the day tomorrow. And not looking wonderful for the weekend ahead as we look ahead. But then if you look further ahead towards next week, I'm kind of seeing a bit of sunshine there, but not a whole lot in the next few days. Right now, it is bang on 6:30. 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
3: Good evening. A Cork teenager who died in a West Waterford collision was widely regarded as a rising talent in cycling. Shane O'Brien from Fermoy died yesterday morning near Ballygallan in Lismore after his bike collided with a parked truck. Donald Trump is again threatening further military action on Iran if a deal due to be signed on Friday falls through. Speaking at the G7 summit in France, the US president says we'll go back to dropping bombs on their head if Tehran doesn't behave. New data reveals many HSE mental health centres lack key therapy staff positions. Nationwide, there are 67 psychiatric inpatient units. There is no approved psychologist at Cork University Hospital, with all supports coming from community inreach services. Cork could be waiting another decade before the long-awaited new elective hospital opens in Glanmire. It was initially due to be completed in 2027. However, it has not yet entered the planning application stage. And an investigation's underway after a number of items were stolen from a vehicle in Cork. It happened in the Knockanroe Carrageen areas, close to Crookstown Village, on Sunday between 9:30 in the morning and midday. And that's your news for now.
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0: Ed Sheeran, Castle on the Hill on Cork's Red FM. Before that, The Weeknd, and a bit of Harry Styles, Dance No More in there as well. It's Cullum on the Home Run. Harry Styles, he's up and running with his 12 nights at Wembley, and he's being supported by the one and only Shania Twain, supporting Harry Styles on stage at Wembley. And they're really good friends, and it kind of all goes back to Harry's mum being a fan of Shania years ago. She's been talking about that. I'll bring you more of that in a few minutes, and we'll play some Shania Twain for you as well after Teddy Swims next.
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0: Shania Twain. What an icon. Yeah, she's on stage doing 12 nights with Harry Styles in Wembley at the moment. He's just like a record-breaking run of nights in Wembley. 12. More than Taylor Swift did. More than Coldplay did. And Shania Twain supporting him. And they've been friends for the last few years now, Shania and Harry. And I think she supported him at Coachella last year as well when he was there. And she's been on stage with him a few times, but like serious run of gigs now in Wembley. And basically like their relationship has blossomed a lot, largely thanks to Harry's mam.
1: My relationship started with Harry Styles a few years ago. We met at a backstage event. We just chatted, exchanged numbers, and he said, you know, I'm so grateful to my mother that I was introduced to your music, and you've been the queen to me ever since. And then he says, it's my mother's birthday coming up. Would you mind phoning her to wish her happy birthday? And I said, well, of course. I wish her happy birthday, and I congratulate her on such a fabulous son.
0: A fabulous son, and yeah, best of buds, Harry Styles and Shania Twain. If you're going to those gigs in Wembley, like, they look unreal, in fairness. Stephanie Rainey's on the way. We'll finish with this one from Amy on Red FM. See?

0: That's Amy on Red FM. Busy show for you again on the home run tomorrow evening. We've got tickets for CMAT. She's playing Virgin Media Park Saturday night. If you want to win them, tune in tomorrow. I'm back with you from 4 o'clock. Stephanie Rainey's on the way. Have a great Wednesday evening. I'll see you tomorrow. Good luck.
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14: FM. Daniel Pitcher. A man has told the jury in the trial of Riad Bhushikar how he intervened to disarm the accused during an alleged stabbing incident. Mr. Bhushikar, a 52-year-old man of no fixed address, has pleaded not guilty to 8 charges relating to the alleged incident at Parnell Square in Dublin on the 23rd of November 2023. Emily Keegan has this report, which listeners may find distressing.
15: A French man who was 17 at the time of this alleged incident has told the court he was walking on Parnell Square when he heard a woman screaming. He said he saw what he thought was a man assaulting a woman and he intervened to disarm him. He told the court he used force to grab the knife from Riad Bhushikar's hand and then threw it on the ground. He said he received a scratch to his hand and another to his face as a result. A separate witness, Eder Dos Santos, told the court he was cycling past when he saw a man stabbing a child 3 or 4 times. He said he jumped off his bike, saw the knife on the ground, took it and threw it in a nearby green area. During cross-examination, it was suggested when the witness said he saw a child being stabbed 3 or 4 times into the chest, he was wrong, but Mr. Dos Santos disagreed. The trial continues tomorrow.
14: The IFA president will meet with the agriculture minister to discuss his concerns over review into the governance of Bord Bia. It found the chairman of Bord Bia, Larry Mullen, provided clear leadership at the state agency. There were protests earlier this year over the importation of Brazilian beef by his company, Dawn Foods. The Irish Farmers Association's Francie Gorman doesn't believe the review dealt with the issues at the heart of the dispute.
16: The review said was that
4: 83% of board members had confidence in Larry Moran. Now, my view is, if I was chairman of a board, I would want all the board members having confidence in me. But I'm going to sit down with the Minister for Agriculture tomorrow to discuss this issue. The important thing here is that we have a board BIA that's fit for purpose going forward.
14: The families of those killed in the explosion in Creaslock in 2022 say they don't accept the Taoiseach's responding for not launching a public inquiry. Micheál Martin says that he's been advised any such inquiry could undermine a Gartha investigation that's ongoing into the deaths of 10 people. Relatives of those killed are in Leinster House to mark their case to TDs. Donna Harper lost her 14-year-old daughter Leona in the explosion and says that she doesn't believe them public inquiry would hamper Gartha investigations.
16: I don't believe that that's true at all. All I see is the government just keep pushing us back on the Gartha criminal investigation. And so far we all have very good faith in the Gartha investigation, but they're saying, wait. How long is that Gartha investigation actually going to take? Is it going to be 10 years? Is it going to be 12 years? And what are they going to say then? You still need to wait. We can't wait any longer. We've waited 4 years, and I'm asking the government to step up and do their job.
14: Donald Trump admitted there could have been an economic catastrophe if the Iran war continued. In a long and rambling statement to reporters at the G7 summit, he says the US caused $2 trillion worth of damage to Iran. He repeated claims that going back to bombing Iran after 60 days, if a deal isn't reached after the memorandum of understanding is signed. President Trump also took the time to criticize Israel's actions in Lebanon.
17: When two drones are shot into the desert and drop harmless, so you don't have to knock down buildings in Beirut. They could behave better. And frankly, they could do a better job. I love them as a partner. They were terrific. But they could do a much better job with Hezbollah.
14: The children's minister says young people won't have a veto when it comes to a social media ban. However, Norma Foley says it's important that they're consulted with ahead of any legislation proposals. She's asked youth groups to meet to discuss the issue as talks about restrictions at senior cabinet level continues. Minister Foley says that she wants progress as soon as possible. And that is your latest news and update with the time coming up to 4 minutes past seven.
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18: 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You've got until 3 p.m. on Friday to get that entry in. That's when the lines close, and that's when this call will be on its way to one very lucky listener. All you got to do then is stay listening, stay by the phone, and if it rings, answer within 5 rings, tell us the prize amount, and the cash will be all yours. €307,000. 307k. Text RED to 57557, and good luck. Good evening, it's Steph here with you until 10 tonight. What a show coming your way. Let's kick off with Bella Kay. I love it, I love it, I love it.
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It's Cork's Red FM and it's Stephanie Rainey here with you until 10 tonight. Coming up, got some Tame Impala and Jenny on the way. But first, here's Jonas Blue with some new music. This is Girl on Red FM.

0: Jenny, it's Dracula, it's Cork's Red FM, and it's Steph here with you until 10 tonight. I hope you're having a fantastic Wednesday out there. Weather has not been too bad today, a little bit cloudy, a little bit of sunshine. Once we get a little bit of sun and some warm weather, we're very, very happy, I have to say. I've been away for a couple of days. I got some nice weather, which was absolutely unbelievable. It's not always guaranteed, but we were very, very lucky. So we had a little bit of sunshine in Ireland and it did us all the world of good. I've got a great show coming your way tonight. I got some Dinos to give away as always. So I'll play you a little throwback there before 8 o'clock. Plus, I got a ton of great new music to play for you, including some music from The Script. Been waiting for a long time for music from them. And on the way in the next few minutes, Beyond Chicago and some Femi. Stick around. It's Red FM.
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0: Beyond Chicago and Majestic, it's Million Dollar Bill, it's Cork's Red FM, and it's Steph here with you on till 10 tonight. Now, if you didn't know, I kickstarted the morning here with KC this morning, so I've had a long day, but I'm happy, happy to be here and back on my own show. But we had the best ever text in, a little voice note in from one of our listeners, and this is an absolute hack. Check it out.
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2: That's a cash machine reference. So
0: yes.
2: Brian, that's genius.
0: Yeah.
2: Fella owes you 20 quid from last Friday night, but he's not answering the phone. Ring during the cash machine hours. I love it.
0: Like, not Brian being a legitimate genius at that hour of the morning. Unbelievable. And as you know, we got an incredible cash machine on the way on Friday, 307k. So I'll tell you all about how you can win that in the next little while. Coming up, some Disco Lines International. But first, I'm so excited about this. These guys are back with new music, one of the best Irish bands there's ever been. This is The Script, Man in the Arena on Red.

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0: Boys on Cork's Red FM. Before that, The Script, Man in the Arena. They're back with new music and it's great to see it. And Danny O'Donoghue's been talking an awful lot about, I guess, the loss of one of his best friends and the drummer from the band, Mark. He's really opened up in interviews about the fact that he just found it so difficult to sort of grieve the loss of Mark. And obviously, you know, when you're in a band that long and they did so many incredible things together. But I think the way he's speaking so openly about it is really going to help an awful lot of people. And it's just nice to see The Script back with something new. And it really is kind of going back to that track. It's called Man in the Arena. It really is kind of going back to early Script, which I absolutely love. Coming up, I'm playing you some Noah Kahan. I'm also giving you a chance to win some Dinos. That's on the way for you next. It's Red FM.
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I love it so much. Noah Cahan, that is Doors on Cork's Red FM. If you fancy winning some Dinos, stick around. I'm playing you tonight's throwback for the first time in the next few minutes. That's on the other side of Little Mix, but this brand new music from Belters Only and Hayley May first. 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

mix. Hello. That is Sweet Melody. It's Cork's Red FM and it's Steph here with you until 10. I want to give you a chance now to win yourself some Dinos as we hit the midweek. Can you name tonight's throwback track?

0: Okay, if you know the name of that one, your name and the name of that song, please, to 086-8104-106. 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Coming up, we've got new Maisie Peters on the way, Sabrina Carpenter and Florence Road. 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
0: 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You've got until 3 p.m. on Friday to get that entry, and that's when the lines close, and that's when this life-changing call will be on its way to one lucky listener. It's a guaranteed win, so we are going to keep calling until somebody picks up the phone within five rings and tells us the prize amount, which is a whopping €307,000 exactly. 307k. Text RED to 57557. Good luck. It's Stephanie Rainey with you till 10. Your chance to win some Dinos on the way. But first, some Sabrina Carpenter, Man Child, to kick off the hour. Of course.

Where is the love? It's Cork's Red FM. There they are with Justin Timberlake. Coming up in the next few minutes, some David Guetta and Sia and some Maisie Peters. But first, let's try and win you some Dinos. Can you name tonight's throwback track?

Bit of a tune. If you don't know that song, you have been living under a rock. It's been a modern classic for many, many years now. 0868 104 106. That's 0868 104 106. And you could win yourself some Dino's. Your name and the name of that song. David Guetta's on the way next. But first, here's new Maisie Peters. What a brilliant artist. This is Questions on Red FM.

0: David Guetta and Sia, that is Beautiful People. It's Cork's Red FM and it's Stephanie Rainey with you until 10. Before that, new music from a great artist called Maisie Peters. She's absolutely phenomenal, and if you don't know her and you want to do a little bit of a deep dive, you will not be disappointed. The music is so, so good. Her name is Maisie Peters. Now, a few minutes ago, I played you tonight's throwback track for the second time. The amount of correct answers. Like I said, I kept calling this one like a modern classic, but now it is actually a throwback because it's a couple of years old. It was, of course, Maroon 5, Moves Like Jagger. The version I get to play for you in the next couple of minutes has Christina Aguilera on it too, which we absolutely love. I'm going to have to pick a winner later on the show because the amount of correct answers in tonight is unbelievable, but you will be winning a Dino's Family Chip Shop voucher. You will find them all over the place. Blackpool, Douglas, Grange, Ballincollig. You'll find them in Middleton, Kinsale, to name but a few. And go check out some Dino's because they are absolutely delish. Coming up, I'm playing that throwback, Maroon 5, plus some Stella Lefty. That is next.
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0: Still a tune today. Maroon 5, Christina Aguilera, Moves Like Jagger. That was tonight's throwback track with Dino's Family Chip Shops. And what a tune it in fact is. Now it's Steph with you until 10. I kicked off the day in Red FM this morning with Casey. I was in for Vic. I had an absolute ball, as I always do. Getting warmed up for a little stint that I have coming up from Friday morning all the way across next week. And I'm very, very excited about it. But we had the cutest call ever. Little Sophie, she was trying to win her way to FOTA. Check this out.
1: Stephanie Rainey, spin the wheel. I got to come up with a question. To get Sophie and her whole family down to FOTA Wildlife Park, the best family day out for Munster and Cork, that voted on several occasions. It's an impressions question this morning. No. Sophie, I need you to do an impression of a monkey who just won the cash machine. Okay, are you ready? That's a very happy cash machine winning monkey. Aww. Sophie, you were absolutely brilliant. You've got your family pass. You can go down to FOTA Wildlife Park whenever you want and bring the whole family with you. Is that okay?
2: Yeah.
0: Well done, Sophie.
1: Sophie, you're amazing. What age are you, Sophie?
2: 5.
1: Only 5.
2: Thank you.
1: You're very welcome. Love you. Bye.
0: Bye.
2: Bye.
1: Boy, see you later. She's only tiny.
0: No, that's way too cute.
1: Too cute.
0: Oh no, seriously. Would it not just absolutely light up your entire heart? So adorable. The guys are back tomorrow morning with giveaways galore. More passes to give away. More tickets to give away. You name it. And the breakfast show is doing it for you. That's tomorrow morning from 6 a.m. with Casey and the crew when you wake up. Coming up in the next few minutes, the guys who just took over Virgin Media Park last week and had, I think, the time of their lives, King Fisher. But first, let's get some Bebe Rexha and Faithless. This is New Religion on Red FM.

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0: after last week. That is Kingfisher. The sun will never settle on Cork's Red FM. What a week it was, kicking off Virgin Media Park last week. And don't forget, tomorrow morning when you wake up, Casey and the crew have got CMAT tickets to give away. Just some unbelievable shows coming our way in Cork. Like, we are only at the very beginning. It's unreal. So be listening to the guys in the morning for your chance to win your way to CMAT. But Kingfisher, the footage out of those gigs, oh my goodness me. Absolutely wonderful stuff, and fair play to them because they have really, really done it. They're doing it so well. And you know what? You know what struck me when I saw all the audience? Like, it's kids, it's older people, it's people our age, it's you name it. There was somebody in the audience that represented a demographic, and that is how you know a band is doing it right. So, gotta love Kingfisher. Coming up, I've got some George Ezra on the way and a little bit of Eminem. That's right after these on Red FM.
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0: 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It's Cork's Red FM. Coming up before 9 o'clock, I'm playing some Bob Sinclair, Love Generation. But first, some brand new music from this guy, Moncrief. He's going to be releasing a track a month for 12 months. That's going to lead him to an album. I'm very glad to have new music back from me. He's got a great voice. This is Stubborn on Red FM.
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0: Sinclair, Love Generation on Cork's Red FM. It's Steph here with you until 10 tonight. I hope you're very, very well. Still to come on tonight's show, I'll check back in with Breakfast. I've also got some brilliant music on the way from Ali Sherlock, Neo, Olivia Rodrigo in the next couple of minutes. And I've got a couple of bit of show busy bits for you as well. That's all on the other side of your Cash Machine details, which are next.
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0: Cash Machine. Okay, we are rounding the bend to an absolutely incredible cash machine this Friday. It is happening, and it is the biggest guaranteed prize we have ever done. €307,000 is sitting there waiting to be scooped up. 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You've got until 3 p.m. on Friday to get that entry in. That's when the lines close, and that's when this call will be on its way to one very lucky listener. All you got to do then is stay listening, stay by the phone, and if it rings, answer within 5 rings, tell us the prize amount, and the cash will be all yours. €307,000. €307,000. Text RED to 57557. And good luck. Yeah. It's Steph. I'm here with you till 10. Coming up, Neo and some Olivia Rodrigo. But first, here's Sonny Federa and DOD. Think about us.
4: Cork's

on Cork's Red FM. It's Stephanie Rainey here with you until 10 o'clock tonight. Happy, happy Wednesday. Coming up, I've got Calvin Harris and Jazzy on the way. But first, here is some brilliant new Irish music from straight here out of Cork. It's Ali Sherlock, Trying to Unlove You on Cork's Red FM. If I

0: Those two, that is Satisfy on Cork's Red FM. Before that, brilliant Irish music from Ali Sherlock, Trying to Unlove You. It's Steph here with you until 10 tonight. Now, as you know, England have just kicked off versus Croatia over in the World Cup. They're playing in Dallas this evening, so it should be nice and warm over there for everybody playing. It's going to be roasting, I would imagine. But this morning, we were talking all about it. I was in with KC this morning, and we've got lots of English friends in the office. Check it out.
1: There's a couple of our English listeners are looking for us to do a collective shout out for the game against Croatia a little bit later on. There's look at Dancing Dan in the background. He's absolutely delighted with himself.
2: He's just coming home.
3: That's all he's singing around the office all day.
2: He's coming home.
3: Ask Dan any question, his answer is, yeah, it's coming home.
1: We have a few lovely English / British people working in this building. And listen, if you win tonight, you win. If you win the World Cup, we'll never hear the end of it. But anyway, best of luck, lads.
0: Detecting a small hint of sarcasm in that good luck there. But either way, we shall see how the evening unfolds. The game is underway right now over in Dallas, like I said, England versus Croatia. And people are having so much fun with this World Cup. I was wondering, would people get into it as much, considering all the times are kind of crazy with the matches, like what time you got to watch them at. But it's not stopping all the football fans out there, so I hope you're enjoying it. Coming up, I am playing new music from KC Musgrave. She's a brilliant artist. Also some Peggy Goo on the way, and new music from Ariana Grande. You don't want to miss it. It's Red FM.
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4: Cork's hit music. I keep my hands up.

Peggy Goo, it goes like na na na. It's Cork's Red FM and it's Steph here with you until 10 o'clock tonight. I hope you are very, very well. Coming up, I've got music from Ella Langley on the way, but first, finally, some new music from Ariana Grande. She's back playing gigs, she's back making music, and it's very exciting. Did I see a potential collaboration between her and Joe Jonas? Or the Jonas Brothers, I wasn't sure. I just saw him teasing something on his TikTok, Joe Jonas. He is great on TikTok, by the way. If you're not following him, he's well worth the look because he's quite funny. But either way, it seemed to me like a track that they were doing. It's kind of against what I thought was Britney Spears' Baby One More Time. Either way, we shall wait because she's got a new album coming and it's very exciting. But here she is with a brand new track. It's Hate That I Made You Love Me on Red FM.

0: It's Cork's Red FM and it's Steph here with you till 10. Now, we are big fans and we always have been, really, of country music. You heard her there, Ella Langley, but one of the biggest gigs we're having this year, I would say, in Cork, and possibly one of the biggest Irish shows we're having, is Zach Bryan, of course, this weekend. He's going to be in Super Value Páirc Uí Chaoimh. It's going to be unbelievable. I had a quick look there because I think I'm going to be going on Sunday night now to see who the support act was, wondering if he was going to bring someone like Ella Langley over with him, but no, it's Dijon, an unbelievable artist from the States. So good. So if you are going to Zach Bryan this weekend, please go early, check out the support act. It's always worth a look because it's normally, especially for artists like this, normally somebody who's really up and coming. And it's going to be just a great weekend of music in Cork. It just continues to go. It continues to get bigger and bigger and we love to see it. I actually love a gig in Páirc Uí Chaoimh. Anytime I've gone there for a show, I've walked away being like, that was just a great experience. So hopefully this weekend is exactly the same. Coming up, I'm playing you some Becky Hill, some Circa Richardson and some Kian DeCroix. That's right after these on Red FM.
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4: 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Crumlin's own Pico Lopez, who plays his club football with Shamrock Rovers, helped Cape Verde make history this week as they played at a World Cup for the very first time. 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

Becky Hill, that is more. It's Cork's Red FM. Coming up before I leave you this evening, an absolute tune from Jennifer Lopez. Got some Keane to Crow in there, but first let's get this great Irish music from Circa Richardson. It's new. This is Illinois Again on Red FM.

0: FM, and that is the tune that I am leaving you with this evening. I'm back with you again tomorrow night right here on Red FM between 7 and 10. I'll have Dino's up for grabs, ton of great tunes to play for you, and of course we have the best bits from across the day as well. Sinead Quinlan is up next. I'm about to hand over to Sinead. She's here with tunes on the way from Harry Styles, Travis McCoy and Bruno Mars, the song that made Bruno Mars an international superstar, I would say. Some Taylor Swift in there as well. And she's just generally bringing some good vibes your way until midnight. I'll see you tomorrow. Have a good one. Take care.
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0: It's Sinead Quinlan clocking on this Wednesday night. Harry Styles on the way of kicking us off this hour. It is MK Crystal.

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0: From a very exciting summer. Friday at 3. 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

Quinnan on Cork's Red FM. Now, music by Jessica Brett and our very own Marty Guilfoyle on this one. It's called When You're High. Thanks as always for listening to Red FM.

0: Taylor Swift, you're on Cork's Red FM. I'm Sinead this Wednesday night. Hello, Cody and Shkill. You're very welcome to the show. The World Cup, it's in full swing. And the Scots are getting a lot of attention worldwide for just being great crack. You know, it does make you think a little bit like, oh, they would have loved us. You know, Irish fans, wherever we go, we take over the place in the best way possible. Like, people just love us, you know, people love the Irish. So yeah, the Scots, they were in Fenway Park there in Boston not too long ago, a couple of nights ago. And the Americans were raving about the Scottish fans online. They were like, it's the best thing to ever happen. There was a cop was doing keep yuppies with some of the Scottish fans, and just brilliant vibes, you know. I do love the Scots, to be fair, but yeah, you are kind of a little bit like, oh, what could have been, but look, fuck you do, you gotta keep relating all that. Loads of music on the way. Dua Lipa is in there, but coming up next here on Red, it is Justin Bieber.
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Lipa with Physical here on Cork's Red FM. The newly married Dua Lipa, her wedding photos were insane. And yeah, there was somebody that her wedding is in Italy, right? And there was somebody on TikTok giving live feedback about what was happening because the music was so loud and she could, whatever way it was working in the valley, there was like an echo. And this woman just happened to be like renting out an Airbnb and she could hear everything that was happening. And yeah, it sounded like the most insane wedding of all time. I mean, would you doubt them? Of course it was. It's Dua Lipa, you know? She was going to pull out all the stops. But yeah, huge congrats to her. I know she loves tuning into this show every Wednesday. I know that for a fact. Yeah. Hello, how are you, Dua? Niall Horan is on the way. But first, it's Craig David on Red.

0: Niall Horan here on Cork's Red FM. That one was called Tastes So Good. I can only assume that song was written about a nice orange he had sometime or something. I'm not too sure. Calvin Harris is on the way, as well as Alex Warren, who was in Ireland earlier in the year in May. And I know a good few Cork people went up. They travelled up to Dublin to the Big Smoke to see him, and they said he was brilliant. So yeah, when he comes back to Ireland, definitely check him out. But on the way next, this man, he's a fantastic voice. It's Gavin James. Red FM.
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Jack Jones with Breathe, you're on Cork's Red FM. I had a very exciting weekend, actually. I didn't mention it yet. I was on the big red bus for the first time ever. I was finally trusted to leave the studio and do my show live from the big red bus. It was very exciting. I was taking photos with the bus. I was thrilled. Honestly, you've never seen anybody so happy to be working on a bus than me last Sunday. I had the best time ever. Loads of music on the way. Miley Cyrus in there. Pausa as well. But first, this is Irish artist Shani. You're listening to Red. I swear.

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0: It's Shane Quinlan clocking on for another hour. How are ya? Very welcome to the show. Seeing a Spyro's in there, but first it is Jazzy.
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0: KSI with Gabriella. You're on Cork's Red FM with me, Sinead. And before that, it was Belters Only, who, as I said, are going to be in Cork very, very soon. They're playing live at the Marquee Friday, the 3rd of July. If you're looking for it online, it's One Day Presents. 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So you'll have a great night if you're going to that. Tame Impala is on the way, but coming up next here on Red, it is Clean Bandit. It's Sinead. Thanks for tuning in.
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0: Irish artist Moncrief there. That's his latest one. It's called Stubborn. How are you? It is Sinead Quinlan. Yeah, we love supporting Irish artists here, and Moncrief is one of them. He just has such a good voice. Florence Road, an amazing Irish band from Bray, they're on the way, as well as Sagala, Tally Amar, next.
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0: Geico knows there's a home you and a road you. Right now you're hearing home you. He's not in an RV. He's at home, watching the great outdoors on TV.
1: For the lone gazelle, there sadly is no escape.
0: Meanwhile, road you always has an escape in an RV covered with Geico's added 24/7 emergency roadside service, so he can explore more of the great outdoors in real life. Except maybe the ravine where the gazelle got stuck. Road you should avoid that. It feels good to be a road you. It feels good to Geico.

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0: later here on Cork's Red FM. I'm Sinead Quinlan. That is it for me, but I shall talk to you again tomorrow. Loads of music on the way next.
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3: 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To the morning papers we go. Planning restriction will be the strongest across the EU, says the Examiner. Falter Ireland are to oversee a new register for short-term lets, and this is all being planned. Laws to restrict short-term lets across the country will be the strongest in the EU, the Minister for Housing has claimed, and James Brown said he wants to get as many homes back into use as possible, as the restrictions will bar new planning permissions for short-term rentals in towns of more than 20,000 people. And we have evidence on the programme of certain towns offering certain hospitality that are struggling to offer that hospitality because by the very nature of the towns are attracting more tourists than they can handle, and the short-term letting websites are taking all the beds and there's nowhere for the tourists. A new hearing is underway for a man accused in LA of a Cork bishop's murder. The man accused of the murder of a Cork-born bishop in Los Angeles is to face a further hearing this month to establish if he is mentally competent to be tried. The case is against Carlos Medina in the gun killing of Bishop David O'Connell in his home in February 2023. And that's been stalled for 18 months. But Bishop O'Connell, who was a native of Brooklodge in Glanmire, had served as a priest in the Los Angeles Archdiocese since he was ordained in 1979. He was laid to rest in a crypt in Los Angeles Cathedral. Back to the front pages of the broadsheets. The Examiner has mental health issues like vital services. Mental health centres around the country are having to offer beds and medication only to distressed, extremely vulnerable patients due to chronic understaffing levels. Those impacted include people potentially experiencing severe depression, psychosis, mania, suicidal distress, or extreme anxiety. Multiple approved centres currently have just nursing and psychiatric staff available to care for vulnerable patients, while essential multidisciplinary services such as psychology, occupational therapy, and the like are just not available. So mental health centres lack vital services, says the Examiner today. The Indo today has the minister open to keeping lower petrol tax beyond July. Energy Minister Dara O'Brien said the government is keeping the option open to extend excise cuts on petrol and diesel. I mean, no, he isn't saying yes, but he isn't saying no, I suppose, beyond the 31st of July deadline, stressing that